0: Health Department. And a new report has revealed Aussie drivers are paying thousands to offload their demerit points. An increasing number are allegedly paying other motorists to take responsibility.
1: Metrol. Better service, better advice, better building solutions.
0: In sport, there are calls for Craig Drummond, who was Geelong's president when the secret concussion waiver was signed, to step down as chairman of the AFL Commission. If that does happen, Eddie Maguire has told Nine he'd consider joining.
2: I love football. If I was offered to, if they thought that I had some skills to provide and help football, of course I'd give myself up every time.
0: And a race against the clock for Broncos skipper Adam Reynolds. He's been ruled out of Saturday night's clash against the Warriors as he fights to recover in time to wrap up his career at the end of the season. That's the latest news in sport.
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5: 3BA weather.
6: Starting to look a little brighter in the great outdoors, which matches the forecast. The Bureau saying cloudy today, very high chance of showers, but becoming less likely late morning. Winds from the north and 11 is our max. Shower 2 and 12 tomorrow, down to 4 overnight. Friday, a shower 2 lingering and 13. Then we got a good winter's weekend for you. Saturday, partly cloudy and 12. Sunday, break out the shorts. Well, almost partly cloudy and 15. Currently at Buninyong, it's 8.
7: If it's happening in Ballarat, it's on 3BA's Ballarat Today with Brett Mack.
6: Actually, that's a hard no. Don't break out the shorts for 15. It's 5 after 10. Here we go. Middle of the week, Wednesday it is. 12th day of April it is. This is Brett Mack in the Ballarat Today hot seat. For the next couple of hours, nice to have you along for the ride. On the show today, after the great resignation, Aussies are now job hugging. There's a new term for you. We're not going anywhere. We'll unpack that with our career development expert, Dr. Trent Loader, on the radio today. Another good doctor. This time, Dr. Greedy, our radio vet, returns today. Going to look at how AI is creeping into the veterinary profession this morning. Ballarat racer Joe Fawcett on the show today. He's leading the junior division in the Mustang Cup nationally. He's actually coming second in the open division. This kid is quick. We'll have a chat to him later on this hour. And we'll get some tips for next level steak. Yes, please. Cooking it, seasoning it, saucing it, all that and more. It can only be one man, Tim Bone, the man behind those toasties, Mr. Master Chef, joining me later on this hour. Up next, though, Andrew Eales, the boss of the Ballarat Foundation, has been busy. He's been handing out cash worth up to $150,000. What local organisations have benefited? We shall find out in just a tick.
7: It's what Ballarat is talking about. Ballarat Today with Brett Mack. What's on your mind? You can message us via Facebook / Radio 3BA.

0: Aussie anthem that is solid rock from Goanna at 3BA's Ballarat today. We're here thanks to Ryan's IGA and Open and Close Solutions as we welcome a man back to the microphone who I'm pretty sure has got a really bad case of writer's cramp at the moment, signing so many checks with those grant applications going out left, right and centre. It's Mr. Andrew Eales, their CEO. G'day, Andrew. Good to see you.
1: Good morning, Brett. I actually don't sign checks.
0: Oh, come on. No, don't. The myth for me. No checkbooks at the Ballarat Foundation.
1: No, we electronically transfer funds these days, Brett.
0: Well, it is 1984. Sorry, 2026. I'm getting a little confused. Andrew, good to see you. You're going to talk about those grants and the Ballarat Women's Fund in just a moment. First up, though, you and a delegation headed to Spring Street recently because you reckon that the money the community gets from renewable projects in West Victoria can be distributed in a smarter way.
1: Yeah, and we've long held this belief, not just at the Ballarat Foundation, but within the Community Foundation Network, which now spreads broadly across Australia, that when we have new industry come to communities, the community really should own and have a real say in what impact response occurs when these projects happen. And the renewables discussion in Victoria has been incredibly controversial. Mm. We know that. And our participation in this delegation was very much about saying, hand the reins back to community, give them a say in the community benefits that flow from these projects being invested back into the infrastructure and the services that these communities need to thrive.
0: We often get media releases from these organisations, such as AusNet, I would imagine would be one example, saying we've distributed 50 grand to the community and blah, blah, kindergarten in Warborough has got 3 grand for their slippery slide. So is that not the community having a little bit of a say already?
1: No, and this is the issue, is that understandably those projects are really important and do have an impact on smaller groups, but they're not supporting the long-term investment in these communities. And it's actually pitting projects one against another rather than the community being able to come together and say, this is what we really need. Do we need childcare in our small community? Do we need a better investment in services and infrastructure? And those conversations are not occurring through the current community benefits processes. And so our advocacy is very much about saying there are systems and structures independent in these communities that can actually control and give community a say. And I think the really important part of this, Brett, is that we know that trust has been really diminished by the conversations around renewables and transmission lines and things like this. This is a great opportunity for industry and government to come back and say, community, we've heard you. We are going to give you the responsibility for leading these discussions.
0: You spoke to the Energy Minister who since has moved on, which is not particularly handy. Do you think we can get change in this space?
1: I think we just need to keep advocating for this. And we know that this is a conversation that's going to be front of mind as we lead into the November state election. So the delegation was well-timed. It included farmers and representatives from across regional Victoria who are certainly advocating to this method of ensuring that there's some level of community ownership. We had the pleasure to speak to the Nationals, the Liberals, to the state government and to the Greens. And I think there is a general understanding that this is a pathway to better community understanding and engagement in these processes.
0: We'll keep up the advocacy work there, Andrew. It sounds like a top idea, but you're going to need to be a bit of a squeaky wheel, I think, to get that message across. Andrew Eales at the Ballarat Foundation, one of the keynote events every year is the handing out of your community impact grants. I understand 10 recipients benefited this year to the tune of more than $100,000.
1: Yeah, so just a really important part of our regular process of giving back to Ballarat and community organisations, and really had a focus this year on mental health, young people and food insecurity. security. And yeah, really great that we've been able to announce some projects, really diverse projects. Ballarat Neighbourhood Centre, the Salvation Army, Ballarat Community Health, Royal South Street, Uniting. Great diversity of local organisations that are doing incredible work in our community to support those in need.
0: But wait, there's more. You also held your Pick a Project night for the Ballarat Women's Fund. I love the model here. You basically get two organisations to pitch their event to try and win the larger share of the cash. How did that go?
1: It was a fabulous night. And the great mechanism that supports this process is that as members sign up to the Ballarat Women's Fund, they get to come along to this event and actually vote for the project that they think is the best fit for the Ballarat community. And yeah, it was a fabulous night last Thursday, and Left Right Hook, which is an incredible program that supports vulnerable teenage women around it's a program that promotes non-contact boxing and riding as a way of engaging young people that are vulnerable to come together. And we're so proud that project's had a lot of success in other communities. Through the Ballarat Women's Fund, we're now going to be able to establish that program here in Ballarat.
0: Isn't that good news? Outstanding. Well done to the members of the Women's Fund. And Andrew, just before we let you go today, it's the 12th day of August. We can actually eyeball the end of winter. That means we're approaching the finishing line to the winter appeal. It's a tough market, I would imagine, when it comes to giving at the moment. How's it gone?
1: Yeah, it's been incredibly tough, but it's my pleasure today to announce and to thank the Ballarat community, because we've actually exceeded our target for the Ballarat Winter Appeal this year, more than $40,000 raised in cash from the Ballarat community. That doesn't include the blankets, the donations of food that we've seen through the last couple of months. A really incredible result, and we just want to extend our thanks to everyone that's donated through these past couple of months. It's been incredible support again, and we're always overwhelmed because we know that people are doing it tough out there, and community level donations have been a challenge. Mm. But we keep seeing this incredible people coming forward and wanting to get behind the appeal. So, yeah, we want to thank everyone.
0: There we go. A Ballarat Today exclusive. The winter appeal exceeds its target. Outstanding. It's still not too late to donate. BallaratFoundation.org.au. The CEO of the foundation, Andrew Eales, as always, thanks for your time.
1: Thanks, man.
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0: loving that nightlife, baby. The Cars, let's go. At 3BA's Ballarat today, 27 after 10. Let's go. You better believe it. That's what Joe Fawcett does when he gets behind the wheel of his Mustang. He's quick and he's doing well on the national stage. We'll meet him next.
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0: It's 29 to 11, time to meet a young Ballarat man who goes okay behind the wheel. His name is Joe Fawcett. He's leading the junior division in the Mustang Cup, and he's coming second in the open division, and he's just 20 years of age. He joins me on the show this morning online. Good morning, Joe.
13: Thanks, Dad. Good morning.
0: Nice to have you on the program, mate. We need to start this conversation by saying we've got one of the dodgiest mobile lines of all time. So we'll see how we go. If we can't hear you, we might have to abort and go to plan B, whatever that is at this stage. But Joe, first question, how did you get going? I would imagine it was through go-karts, right?
10: Yeah, when I was about 6 or 7 years old, I started out in go-karts just down here in Ballarat at the Haddon Go-Kart Club. And then throughout the years, that sort of moved on and moved up and progressed through go-karts until I reached form of board later on for the last few years. And then this year, I picked up my Mustang Cup.
0: Oh, so this is your first year in the Mustang Cup. I mean, after four rounds, are you kind of pinching yourself with how well you're doing?
10: Yeah, definitely. We didn't really expect to go this well, especially running the car ourselves. And then the first year in the Mustang and first year in the 10-top race car. So, I mean, yeah, we've been really proud of how we're going so far. And
0: Joe, the number 23 Mustang looks like an absolute muscle machine. What's it like to drive?
10: It's awesome. It's got plenty of power, sounds really good, and produces a really good lap time at most tracks. So, I mean, it's really good to drive, really good to race again.
0: How much is it worth, do you know?
10: Sorry, what was that?
0: How much is the car worth?
10: I think if you were to buy one brand new, it would be $250,000.
0: And what's the pressure like when you get behind the wheel not to stack it?
10: Oh, yeah, it's there's a lot of pressure not to cause too much damage, but, I mean, a lot of it you can't avoid, and yeah. We sort of try to do the best we can to not cause things.
0: Yeah, I bet you do. Have you had any clangers where you've thought, oh, no, what have I done this time?
10: Not in the Mustang, no. I've had, like, a few moments where I've, like, taken a bit off the front bar or off the door, but apart from that, too serious.
0: Okay, everything crossed there. Long may that continue. Joe, your most recent round in the Mustang Cup was up in Darwin at Hidden Valley Raceway. What was it like going from a chilly Ballarat to a steaming hot Darwin to race?
10: It was definitely a shock, and took a while to get adjusted to the heat, and especially in the car, it gets really hot. So it was quite a change coming from Ballarat.
0: Yeah, you must work up a sweat in the car regardless of the weather, though, I would imagine.
10: Yeah, it gets quite warm in the car. Normally 15 or 20 degrees hotter than outside. So, yeah,
0: 15
10: definitely.
0: Or 20, wow. Now, race one, you started in fourth position, I understand, and worked your way up to getting second. How close were you to winning that one?
10: Yeah, I mean, first race is really good. Got a not-so-great start and dropped back a spot, but then work my way up into third with about three laps to go, and then the person in second fell off the track, so I inherited second place, and I was probably 8 seconds off the leader. I don't think I had the pace to win, but we definitely had the pace to be on the podium.
0: And Joe, how rare is it, as I said at the top, you're first in the junior cup after four rounds and second in the open division. Is it rare to have a young man such as yourself doing well in both those divisions?
10: I think most of the drivers in the category are quite young, but I mean, it's really nice to be sort of a top driver. The driver in the championship 25 and he's got a lot more experience than me, so I think it's really cool to come in and do as well as what we are.
0: Yeah, it is really cool indeed. Joe, well, I must admit the line is at times okay, but mostly pretty terrible today. So how about we make a commitment next time you're back home in Ballarat, we'll get you in studio and behind the mic, because I'm really interested in following your career. I know you've got round five coming up. That's up there in Sydney, so you must be going in with a fair bit of confidence.
10: Yeah, we definitely have to take up the time to come into the studio. Yeah, I've been to Sydney a few times, so hopefully we can really well there as well.
0: There you go. Might be the first time you've heard this name on the radio, Joe Fawcett, but it won't be the last. He's a Ballarat racer and he's doing really cool things in the Motorcraft Mustang Cup Australia. Joe, thanks for your time on the show.
10: Thank you.
13: 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More Ballarat, 3BA 102.3.

0: 3BA is 102.3. The Piano Man, Mr. Billy Joel, from the Piano Man to the Toasty Man this morning. Yep, the man behind those toasties we know and love, MasterChef semi-finalist and co-host of Channel 10's Good Chef, Bad Chef. We're taking you up to the shop this morning, Mr. Tim Bone. Good morning.
1: Morning, Brady. How are you, mate?
0: Mate, I'm very well. How are you going? Under the pump today, I understand.
1: Oh, yeah. Sorry I can't be there with you in the studio, but yeah, we're a couple of staff down here at Tim's Toasties this morning, so I've had to just call you over the blower and have a quick chat while the staff work away. But this, it's a good thing, mate. We're nice and busy, and but we've, one of our staff members just had a baby overnight, so shout out to Fernando and Ruth. They've just welcomed a beautiful little girl overnight, and but it's all systems go here, mate.
0: Well, I finish on air at 12. Do you want me to put the apron on and come up and give you a hand?
1: Mate, I'll definitely give you. Can at least get on the dishes, or you can put some toasties for sure. Any time. Where are you going on holidays this time, mate?
0: Off to Vanuatu tomorrow, Tim.
1: Oh God! All the listeners out there are shaking their fists, aren't they?
0: Bit of a nostalgic tour. My wife and I went there pre-kids, and of course now we've had three. They've all grown up and left. So it's going to be nice doing a bit of reflecting on the last three decades,
1: mate. Oh, that'll be great. And I'm sure you'll eat some delicious food while you're over there.
0: Yeah, I'll give you a report next time. Hey, speaking of delicious food, you were the host of Ballarat's Biggest Bite with Channel 7 Sunrise in town just recently, Tim.
1: Yeah, this was a fun one, Brady. Yeah, so last week, as to help launch Ballarat's Best Pie Comp, which we're in the thick of at the moment, yeah, we had Sunrise doing the local weather from Civic Hall, and we set a challenge to the Ballarat community. We wanted to get as many people there in one time to take a bite of a pie at the same time. So we had over 200 people there, Brett, all enjoying a delicious pie from Emma's Bakery. Emma was downstairs in the Civic Hall in the kitchen there, furiously trying to warm up her delicious pies for us all to eat. And I can tell they were absolutely delicious. And Emma was there, and it was just a great day. Mayor Tracy was there, and it was just a great day, morning out. So the weather was pretty ordinary, but for people to get up out of bed, be there at 6 o'clock in the morning and hang around for a couple of hours during the different crosses to the weather on Sunrise and all enjoying a pie together, that's what it's all about. And it really just goes to show that Ballarat's really embracing the pie, Brett. And I had the enviable task of being the judge of Ballarat's Best Pie Comp a couple of Saturdays ago now, where we announced the winners. And mate, I reckon I'm still full. When I had to eat that bite pie in the Ballarat's Biggest Bite, I was like, oh, do I have to eat another pie? But when I did, I wasn't sad about it.
0: You put your body on the line for the city, Tim Bone. That's what we love about you.
1: Someone's got to do it, mate. And the standards of the pies this year were just unbelievable. I don't know how our amazing chefs in our pubs, clubs, restaurants and cafes keep raising the bar year after year. This is the fourth year we've done it, and I've been lucky enough to be judge every year, and the standard just gets, because I think it's that friendly competition, Brett. Everyone wants to try and outdo each other. But like I said, the rising tide raises all boats, and it's just driving so many visitors to our beautiful town. And you can just tell that on the weekend, the town is just buzzing with people planning their pie trail to go out and try a few pies. So obviously the first prize went to Di out at the shared table in Buninyong.
0: Well done, Di.
1: Reuben and Spy Pie, she's inspirational. Second went to Cookie Cult. These guys are a new kid on the block. They're just a home-based business baking cookies, but they made a sticky date cookie pie. And that's available only at Yellow Espresso, and they do the markets as well. And then third went to the Buninyong Pub. Shout out to Simon and Georgie out there at Bunny Pub with their Sri Lankan chicken pie. That was a ripper as well. And then Best Bakery Pie, Sovereign Hill took it out this year with their pepper steak pie. We know the Hope Bakery, and they're known for their baked goods there. And then Brilliantly Unexpected Pie went to Lily from Flying Chili. She's won a few awards over the years. She did a pandan flower pie. It's her first dessert pie that she put in the competition, and it was very Brilliantly Unexpected. So just encourage people, if you haven't gotten out there yet, plan your pie trail. Go to ballaratsbestpie.com.au for all the info of where to grab a pie, and yeah, get on board and get some pies up, yeah.
0: People's choice. People's just so eloquent, Tim. People's choice voting is open now for Ballarat's Best Pie. Hey, Tim, MasterChef has finished on our tellies. Vinny got the chocolates. What did you think about the final episode?
1: Yeah, I tuned in for the finale, and I never got to the finale, Brett, so I don't know how it feels to get to the final.
0: Oh, you were close, yeah.
1: I was close, but didn't get the chocolates. But, yeah, so Vinny ended up taking it out. So it was over two rounds. I was really surprised that they started with a mystery box, which I don't think they've ever really done in a finale before. Mm-hmm. Usually it's a bit of an epic, like, 3-4 hour pressure test, which they did do afterwards with a chef with a really intricate dessert. So I hadn't really heard of her before, but and I think that was very outside of those boys' comfort zone. But Vinny, obviously, when he started the competition, he made a sandwich, which is very close to my heart because obviously toasties are my thing. And when he started the competition, he made a sandwich, which is very close to my heart because obviously toasties are my thing. And he, Vinny, obviously, he, he start, when he started the competition, he made a sandwich, which is very close to my heart because obviously toasties are my thing. And he, Vinny, obviously, he, he start, when he started the competition, he made a sandwich, which is very close to my heart because obviously toasties are my thing. And he, Vinny, obviously, he, he start, when he started the competition, he made a sandwich, which is very close to my heart because obviously toasties are my thing. And he, Vinny, obviously, he, he start, when he started the competition, he made a sandwich, which is very close to my heart because obviously toasties are my thing. And he, Vinny, obviously, he, he start, when he started the competition, he made a sandwich, which is very close to my heart because obviously toasties are my thing. And he, Vinny, obviously, he, he start, when he started the competition, he made a sandwich, which is very close to my heart because obviously toasties are my thing. And he, Vinny, obviously, he, he start, when he started the competition, he made a sandwich, which is very close to

0: But little peek behind the curtains, Brett. I heard that they, and this is, I think it's public knowledge, I won't get in trouble from MasterChef, that they actually filmed two endings. So, because what they don't, and they actually did this with My Season where Callum and Laura are in the final, because they don't want the public or the for it to get out who won, they actually filmed two endings where they both have to act like they won. Or so.
1: Are you kidding me? Wow.
0: Yeah, and then they don't find out who actually won until the morning it goes to air, because because you can actually bet on MasterChef on Sportsbet, so right. There's a lot on the line, and they don't want it to get leaked who's won, because it can be a real conflict of interest there. So little peek behind the curtain there. So it would have been really tough for them to have to celebrate and act like they've won, but they don't actually know if they've won until the day it goes to air.
1: Yeah, the magic of telly, eh? Fun facts from Tim Bone this morning. Hey, Tim, let's bring it back local and talk about a very special birthday brunch you had at Black Cat Truffles. Fancy.
0: Yeah, like I've been saying, Brett, I don't get to go out very often anymore and explore our beautiful cafes and restaurants, but it was my birthday a couple of weeks ago, and we went out to, see Liam Downs, the amazing chef, world-renowned now, out of Black Cat Truffles, just out of town there, and just a beautiful place. I've been there a couple of times before, mate, but people often think it's too far out of town, but it's literally 10 minutes out of town. Like, it's only 5 minutes out of Brown Hill, and you just stumble on this beautiful property, and obviously Black Cat Truffles, they're known for their truffles, and if you go out there, I had the Eggs Benedict, but it finished with a very generous shaving of fresh black truffles on top of the Eggs Benedict, and it was absolutely amazing. And they took the boys out there, and they loved it as well. It's really quiet and intimate and just a small venue, but if you haven't been out, Black Cat Truffles, then you can even do a truffle hunt. You can book a truffle hunt, get out there with Liam, and get down and dig for some fresh truffles and take part in degustations that he runs in the afternoon. But he runs the brunch on a Saturday and Sunday morning as well, but highly recommend it, Brady.
1: A truffle-infused toasty on the way, Tim Bone. That's my mail. That's what I'm hearing.
0: I might have to charge $50 a toasty.
1: Yeah, that could be a bit of a problem, couldn't it? Hey, Tim, whenever we have you on the radio, we like to wrap up with you taking something next level, and I'm really anticipating this one this morning. Next level steak. How do you cook it like you would in the MasterChef kitchen? What can we do at home?
0: All right. So they call me T-Bone by name, and I love a good T-Bone on the barbie. But I love a steak. But I just thought it's probably been a while since I've talked people through how I cook the perfect steak with accompaniments and stuff. So step one, get it from your local butcher. Obviously, you talk to your local butcher, you're going to get a much better quality product than if you're buying it from the supermarket. So local butcher, there's the first hot tip. Next tip, you want it to come to room temperature. I think the biggest mistake when people cook their steaks is they pull them straight out of the fridge, throw them straight in the frying pan or on the barbie when they're still cold. But what you want to do, you want to pull them out, and I'm talking at least half an hour, but I'll often just bring mine out, pop them on a plate, and just leave them for a couple of hours, just covered on the bench. You don't have to worry about them going off. Like, they'll be fine out there for a couple of hours, because what you want to do is let them come to room temperature, because you imagine when you put a steak into the frying pan and it's cold, it's gonna like clench and become really tough. But if you just slide your steak in the frying pan when it's at room temperature, you're going to get a much more tender steak at the end of the day. Obviously, when we talk about how you like your steak cooked, I'm a medium rare kind of bloke. I don't know about you, Brett, but I only go about 3 or 4 minutes, depending on the thickness of the steak either side. But I'm not one of these cooks who keeps flipping mine every 30 seconds. I only flip mine once. So I'm going literally 3-4 minutes one side, flip it 3-4 minutes the other side. And with seasoning, I like to keep it nice and simple. Just a good quality local salt, maybe from Fifth Season. He's a local bloke, Frankie. Or you can, shameless plug, you can use my Hugh Jackman seasoning, which you can buy from multiple places as well. And then, obviously, accompaniments. I love a mushy sauce, Brett.
1: I'm a big mushy sauce.
0: Or if you like your surf and turf, a bit of garlic prawns on top. So you can interchange both of these. Just start with a heap of garlic and butter, frying in the pan, and then either get your prawns or your mushrooms, whether you're going garlic prawns or mushrooms, fry them up a little bit, tiny bit of splash of white wine in there, a little bit of cream, and then finish that with

0: with a little bit of parsley, and you've either got a beautiful garlic corn to go on top or a beautiful mushy sauce to finish your steak off.
1: Oh, hands up. Who's hungry? Hands up. Everyone shot their hands up. Great tips this morning, Tim Bone. Your sandwich press is calling you, young man. I'll be up there to help you after 12. Thanks for your time on the show.
0: I've got an apron for you ready. Good on you,
1: good
0: mate.
1: Good on you, Tim.
0: Thanks, bud. Have you...
2: 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Yay! 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
1: G'day, it's Tom Parry with your local news first. Police are expected to make arrests in the coming days after cannabis crops were found growing in a Winter Valley home. The property was raided last Friday, with officers uncovering a sophisticated hydroponic system and electrical bypass. Investigations into the matter are ongoing. We now have an idea of which private school has the wealthiest parents, with data obtained from the federal government and published by News Corp showing Clarendon College tops the list in Ballarat. Families there earn a median income of 225 grand a year. And a reminder that registrations close today for the Cyclocross National Championships. Entries for the gritty, mud-soaked cycling event will be accepted until midnight, ahead of practice runs on Friday and racing on Saturday at Ballarat's Victoria Park. That's the latest in your local news.
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2: I'm Phoebe Humphrey. Jim Chalmers says falling house prices are not just the result of the federal government's tax changes. The Treasurer weighing in after the Reserve Bank Governor said declining house prices were not a major concern during her interest rates decision yesterday.
3: The Treasury assumptions in the budget around house prices are assumptions for the next couple of years, not the first few months after the budget.
2: They're on the ABC. The Coalition will outline plans today to get migration levels down to their lowest in 20 years. They aim to bring in just 180,000 people per year, with a strong focus on cutting visas for students and backpackers. Nationals leader Matt Canavan telling Nine a main focus of theirs is shoring up housing supply.
4: The basic principle should be, I think a fair one, is that the number of people we bring into this country should be tied to the number of homes we build. By having migration at record levels, we have about a 300,000 to 400,000 housing shortfall.
2: New laws could give ASIO powers to secretly investigate universities with links to authoritarian countries. The Australian reports the organisation will no longer have to tell unis or academics when they're under investigation. Universities will be forced to report all dealings with any institution in nations like China, Russia, Iran and Vietnam. And Victorian penguins will be protected from bird flu. Vaccine doses have arrived, with more than 5,000 birds on Phillip Island and in St Kilda expected to be vaccinated from next week. 236 cases have been detected across the country so far, none in penguins.
0: Metrol. 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
2: In sport, Geelong's Jake Colajasny won't be playing football at any level this weekend as the club's concussion waiver scandal drags on. It comes as the AFL appoints an independent KC to examine the Cats' response to the league's Please Explain. And a boost for the Roosters ahead of tomorrow night's NRL blockbuster against Penrith, with James Tedesco returning to the side. Teammate Victor Radley telling Fox they're stoked.
5: The way he just lets everyone be themselves as well. He always talks about just playing free and going after your best game.
2: That's the latest news and sport.
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9: 3BA weather. The Bureau saying cloudy for our Wednesday in Ballarat. Very high chance of showers, but becoming less likely from late morning. So around about now, just gazing out the studio window, it looks to be finding up a little. Winds from the north and 11 is our max. One better tomorrow, 12 the high, down to 4 overnight with a shower or two forecast for your Thursday. On Friday, again, a shower or two and 13. And our winter's weekend looking pretty good. Saturday, partly cloudy and 12. Sunday, partly cloudy and 15. Currently at Redan, it's 9.
0: If it's happening in Ballarat, it's on 3BA's Ballarat Today with Brett Mack.
9: 15 degrees on Sunday, Mother Nature. We will take it. It is hour two of this Wednesday edition of the show, and on it, how AI is creeping into the veterinary profession. It is everywhere, isn't it? It's our radio vet dropping by from Ballarat Veterinary Practice, Dr. Stuart Greedy, today. We're going to meet Josh Corcoran on the program. He's from Keller Care. They're another finalist in the Commerce Ballarat Business Excellence Awards. We'll tell you all about that business. Up next, though, looking forward to this chat. After the great resignation, Aussies are now job hugging. That's a thing, job hugging. We are not going anywhere. We're going to find out why with our career development expert, Dr. Trent Loader, next.
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0: shamelessly more Ballarat. This, of course, is Ballarat Today here at 3BA. Back to the mid-70s we go. The sporting sounding grey Fleetwood Mac. Go on. Say you love me. It's 10 after 11. Last time we caught up with this guy, we learnt about the word FOBO, the fear of becoming obsolete. He's not obsolete at all. He's our career development expert. He's back in studio. It's Dr. Trent Loader. Trent, good morning. Good to see you.
1: Good morning, Brett. Good morning, everybody.
0: So we learnt that FOBO is a thing, hey? But we shouldn't be too afraid of AI, right?
1: Absolutely not.
0: We've got to work with it.
1: Learn to use it.
0: Learn to use it. Exactly right. You've come with a new term. Job hugging. So we heard all about the great resignation where everyone just said, nah, stuff it, I'm out of here.
1: Yeah.
0: That's not happening now.
1: Well, it's a good point. You know, FOBO, this sort of follows right on from the fear of becoming obsolete.
0: It does.
1: In that we're going the opposite way. And as I said earlier, AI won't replace you, but someone that knows how to use AI might replace you. So the idea is to upskill. But yeah, look, job hugging, you know, like education, we like our acronyms in creative development and our names, you know, our pet names for probably what's a far more complex topic. But we'll simplify it and call it a nice fluffy name.
0: Yeah.
1: And this comes job hugging.
0: Yeah. So this simply means you're not going anywhere, but that's not necessarily a good thing for you or your employer.
1: Probably not a good thing for your employer because expertise is still thin on the ground, but what we're saying and how job hugging came about, it was, I guess, backed up by the recent release of the ABS data, and this was on the 31st of July, and it just shows that the Australia's job mobility rate, is what we term it,
0: okay,
1: is fallen to 7.2%, which is only down 7.7%, but from 7.7%, which doesn't seem like a lot, but we're talking millions.
0: Yeah, it's still a movement,
1: sorry,
0: isn't
1: it's still
0: it?
1: A fair movement. If that was the interest rate, we'd be crying. So just let you know, 0.5% is still a lot. Look, 12% of workers, they say, only 12% of workers actually changed their role in that time. So job hopping, long story short, you know, after the great resignation that we had years ago, remember around COVID times when people got really comfortable in their skin and realised that, well, we don't have a workforce, so I can get comfortable enough to, there was quiet quitting and there was the great resignation. So we got really comfortable in our skin there because we knew there weren't people to replace us.
0: Common reasons for job hugging, Trent. So what are we seeing out there? Why are people becoming less mobile when it comes to employment?
1: Well, unfortunately, the interest rate announcement yesterday hasn't gone in my favour for this explanation. had the interest rate gone up again, that would have been ding ding. First reason, you know, the interest rates are going up. People are some people are just paying the bills, and another move. So it's, I guess, we can be fearful of becoming obsolete, but we can also be fearful of making that move because that move might not be a happy one. So what we're saying is, well, we're comfortable at the moment. We're just doing our job, and we're not really willing to take the risk of moving. Because if we're unhappy and the interest rate goes up again, and, I mean, the Reserve Bank may put on hold at the moment, but they've all but said, well, it will be going up. We know people are going to start spending again for Christmas, so we'll have to put the brakes on somehow. So we know it's a fair bet that it will go up eventually in the next couple of months.
0: Yeah, it's a blunt old instrument, isn't it?
1: It is.
0: Are people fearing redundancies? The R word seems to be being flung around a little bit more in my mind at the moment. Is that a thing?
1: Yeah, look, certainly in particular industries. There seems to be no one industry. You'd think it'd be one where AI would easily replace people, that we'd be offering mass redundancies, but it doesn't seem to be the case. What we are seeing, and which we'd be encouraging of employers, is not offering redundancies, we're offering retraining. So yes, AI is going to replace some simple tasks, but we need people behind the keyboard that have the knowledge to not only program the AI, but, you know, to put prompt engineering. So to do training to make your work more efficient, not to replace you, but to make it more efficient.
0: Sounds smarter.
1: It does.
0: What about signs of job hugging, Trent? As I walk around the 3BA office today, what am I looking for? Someone who might be disengaged, for example. That might be a sign you're a job hugger because you're not really sort of up and about getting with it, part of the team.
1: Yeah, it could be those quiet quitters. You're just doing enough because, you know, you're no longer engaged. The fact that you're hugging means that you're probably looking, but just holding on until that one role comes in and you're prepared to just almost burn bridges, essentially. Yeah. But you're quietly quitting and just doing your job for now.
0: Okay.
1: And look, there's nothing terrible with that. As long as you're doing your job okay and you're not upsetting anyone, you know, that's okay.
0: Yeah. I suppose if you're not looking for promotion as well,
1: correct.
0: If you're just kind of cruising along, maybe back in the day you were climbing the corporate ladder,
1: 100%.
0: But if you've stopped that, maybe that's a sign of job hugging.
1: 100%. 100%. You're looking for the next step, but you know it's not here. So you're hugging enough, you've almost quietly quit, but you're looking around, and you're actively looking around. It's not necessarily a fabulous thing because you do tend to, if you are looking for that next role, we also need a reference for your current role. So quite quitting might not be a great idea. Now's the time to actually upskill. And look, we've got some tips. There's some advice here. You know, staying still, but don't stand still. In other words, now's the time to look around at your current skill level and look at the jobs you're interested in and say, well, where's the deficit? What do I need to develop in my current role and how can I do that so that when I do need the boss for a reference check, that they can say, yes, I've got these skills. I've demonstrated them here. I've upskilled. I've shown the initiative to go to my boss and say, look, I'm really interested. I don't want to be replaced. Could I do some training in AI or do some prompt engineering?
0: And as a boss, you'd love that.
1: You would.
0: You'd love a keen employee saying, give 100%. Me more, train me up. I want to do better.
1: And the more valuable you are, you're more or less likely you are for them to want to let you go. So there's your opportunity to make yourself more valuable and then, you know, go down the track and say, look, I'm upskilled, a bit more valuable. How about coughing up some more dough?
0: Yeah.
1: Pay me a bit more. So you might not need to leave. If you can be more engaged in your current role and you're comfortable and it's your friendship group, then there's no real reason to leave.
0: And Trent, if you think about it from an employer's point of view, you might think, oh, you've got some job huggers there. That's good. Your people are hanging around. But it's it's not necessarily just that, is it? Because if they're not engaged, you would think that would equal lower productivity.
1: Yeah, look, 100%. But it comes back to your basic business management and your leadership. If your leadership are identifying this, then it's great if you've got a HR department to come and help. But, you know, your leadership, it's their job to then engage the workforce. What can I do to keep my employees, for one, and how can I engage them to be better at their job and want to be here? That all comes down to corporate culture. This is business management 101. I teach year 12s this stuff. You know, it's not rocket science.
0: What are you expecting? You spoke about the stats just before, Trent. Are you expecting that job mobility rate to keep falling?
1: I don't expect it to keep falling necessarily. I think it may stagnate. This is just my future casting, but I think it's very heavily dependent on the workforce and the workforce or lack of workforce need. The workforce need. We don't have that lack of workforce now, which is why people are hugging. There are more people here. More people have come to town, so there's less of that need to be so comfortable. Because you can be replaced. There are others around. So there's that competition is here. So it's great for a workforce and it's great for employers. There's more of a workforce here. But there's more competition for the current workforce. So, you know, we have to understand that, you know, no one's irreplaceable. None of us.
0: Well, there you go. Phobo last time, job hugging this time. What do you got in store for us next time, Dr. Lader?
1: Oh, look, there's so much. There's so much, Brad.
0: It's a fascinating place, all things career development. Trent, it's always great to get you behind the mic. We'll catch you again on Ballarat Today soon.
1: Thanks, Brad.
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0: after that 50 mil drenching we got on Monday, Fabulous Phil. I think we're right for the wet stuff at the moment. I wish it would rain down. Phil Collins, that monster ballad at 3BA. It's 27 after 11. Hey, our local footy call team is back this Saturday. They're heading to the beautiful Eastern Oval. This time, East Point versus Sunbury. Sunbury sitting fifth, the Pointies sitting eighth, but a home ground advantage. You never know what might happen. You can listen on air and online from 1 o'clock on Saturday. We are footy's home ground here at 3BA. It's all thanks to D2E Gym, from Delacombe to Wenderee. You're never too far from a D2E.
1: 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Duran Duran.

0: So if you love the 80s as much as we do, then tease up the hair and crank up the volume and relive the decade that got it right. 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
10: On Ballarat Today this morning, time to meet yet another one of the finalists in the Commerce Ballarat Business Excellence Awards. 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He joins me in studio this morning. Josh, good morning to you.
11: Thanks, Brett.
10: Good to see you, mate.
11: Great to be here.
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10: I like it. You mentioned Ballarat, but it's not just about this town. You're further afield?
11: Correct, yep. So we support Ballarat and all its outer regions, as well as up into Ararat and Stawell.
10: Okay. The services that you offer at Calicare, talk us through those.
11: Yeah, sure, Brett. So we're registered to provide supported independent living. So that's providing 24/7 support and shared accommodation, assistance with daily life, that's personal care, meals, cleaning, household routines.
10: Okay.
11: High intensity and complex supports, that's specialised supports for participants with complex needs. Respite, so that's providing short-term and flexible respite for participants and families. Support coordination, so we have a support coordinator that works with us that assists people navigating the NDIS plans and connecting them with service providers. Wheelchair accessible vans for transport out into the community and activities and leisure.
10: Okay, so basically from light support to higher level.
11: Correct.
10: It's all there.
11: Absolutely. Fully registered.
10: Nice to know. We're all different, Josh. I think I prove that most days on this show. So with that in mind, you're tailoring your support to the individual.
11: Absolutely. All supports are 100% tailored to the participant, what their needs and what their goals are within their NDIS plan.
10: Josh at Calicare, tell us what your clients are saying, the people you support, and indeed their families. What sort of feedback are you getting?
11: Yeah, absolutely, Brett. You know, we've received fantastic feedback. You know, it comes back to the core of what we are, and that's delivering trusted and reliable services. You know, Google reviews speak for themselves. You know, some of the feedback we receive is that we're consistent and we're supportive. We have outstanding support workers that are compassionate and really want to make a difference in people's lives.
10: Gee, I tell you what, those Google reviews can be brutal. To be having people say those sorts of things about Calicare, that's outstanding.
11: Yeah, it's fantastic. You know, we're honoured to support the Ballarat community.
10: You're also telling me, Josh, you do these things called happiness checks. Tell me about these.
11: Sure. Yeah, no, we on a continual basis, part of our continuous improvement process is we conduct happiness checks with our participants. That's where we'll check in, see how things are going, if they're happy with the supports that they're being provided and any areas for improvement.
10: What a great idea.
11: Fantastic.
10: I love the name, a happiness check. We should all introduce those in our businesses. Hey, Josh, just before we let you go today, as we mentioned at the top, you're a finalist in the large business category for the Commerce Business Excellence Awards, but you're also sponsoring one as well.
11: Correct. Yeah, the Accessibility and Inclusion Award.
10: Okay, so you're going to be there in a couple of weeks' time?
11: We will be there.
10: Just to be a finalist is great, but I tell you what, imagine getting the chocolates.
11: Absolutely, mate. That would be fantastic.
10: It'd go all right. 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
10: Look at you and I go, like we rehearsed.
11: Fantastic.
10: Josh Corcoran, it's been great to have you on Ballarat today. Lots of luck at the awards. Thanks for your time from Calicare.
11: Thanks, Brett. Cheers.
0: Now, it's back to more of the greatest songs. 3BA 102.3.

0: music, more of it. You've got 3BA. Bruno Mars, Just the Way You Are, 16 to midday already as we bring this thing home and reconnect with our radio vet from Ballarat Veterinary Practice. Always great to welcome to the microphone, Dr. Stuart Greedy. Good morning to you, Stuart.
1: Good morning, Brett.
0: Good to see you.
1: Yeah, you too.
0: Going to talk AI and vets and what you guys are doing behind the scenes at the moment.
1: Yep.
0: In just a tick. First up, though, saw this media release the other day I wanted to chat to you about. The headline was, "Your dog isn't just getting old. The 8 warning signs owners should never ignore." Now, this is about what you guys in the biz called CCD, canine cognitive dysfunction. Do we need to be more alert to it?
1: Oh, well, it's definitely as our pets are living longer, which is great. But, yeah, we see sort of physical decline, but we also see mental decline just as we do in people. So, yeah, CCD or doggy dementia, or, you know, it's got a couple of euphemisms, but essentially it's a dysfunction in the way the brain handles the daily messages that it receives, and so there's, you know, and it can be difficult to tease apart from just slowing down, because you know, we all slow down as we get older,
0: we
1: get weaker as we get older, and then that's a natural part of aging. But with our pets, sometimes it's very quite hard to tease out what's due to just natural decline, or is there some arthritis making things worse, is there some mental decline making things worse, is some other underlying physical disease making things worse, and it can all just mix in together and you know, turn out as dog's not quite as active as before, or sleeps a bit more, or I know it's just getting old, and he may be. But if it's quick, the giveaway sometimes is that it just seems to be happening quite quickly all of a sudden.
0: Okay.
1: And if you sort of think, I wasn't doing that sort of 3 months ago or 3 weeks ago, then maybe there's something to it.
0: Mm. I have Dr. Roy Hardman on the show quite regularly, a local dementia expert. He talks about the importance of diet. I'm talking about people at the moment.
1: Yes.
0: And also exercise.
1: Yes.
0: Diet and exercise also important for pets?
1: Absolutely. Exercise is important for mental well-being in pets as well. They love getting out of the yard, of the house. So a lot of pets are indoors these days. So that, you know, not even especially there are some people that take their cats for a walk on a harness too. Believe it or not,
0: mm-hmm.
1: You see that occasionally.
0: Oh, I have. Yes.
1: But no. So exercise is important, and diet can help with brain function as well. So there are some specific prescription diets for cognitive dysfunction in dogs.
0: Right.
1: So there's a couple of those, and also too similar. I mean, it's very similar to people. So your fish oil can be very helpful, the DHA and EPA combinations in the fish oil, medium chain triglycerides. So coconut oil is probably the most common household one that you would sort of find in most households. It's worth talking to your vet about these sort of things too, because obviously adding oil and fats to the diet, if you've got a dog that's susceptible to, or had pancreatitis or something like that, could maybe need to be watched carefully or something else tried. But all these things in combination, as with most things, you know, so don't rely on any one thing. And there are some medications that that we use to try and help brain function.
0: Okay, so no cure for CCD,
1: but
0: as you've just demonstrated, there's a long line of things you can actually do to help.
1: Yeah, that's it. There is. So between diet, medication, supplements, and there's a few other supplements that both prescription and non that you can use, and it's a little bit of trial and error. You know, we sort of tend to use the things that we've had good success with in the past, but not every patient is the same. So if it's not working, we try something else. I mean, there are medications that can actually help brain function. One that's been sort of repurposed from human Alzheimer's research. There's another one that's been around for a long time that basically just increases blood flow to the brain. You can use those together. Sometimes we get good success with those. Sometimes, not really.
0: Mm.
1: As with a lot of medications that sort of have effect on the brain, whether it be for anxiety or that sort of thing as well, it's a bit of a slow burn to start, so you're not going to see results immediately. You usually have to go, in most cases, for a month or two, really, before you see some improvement in some cases, or before you say, that's not working. And if it's not working, then obviously we just discontinue it. There's no point having a dog on medication if it's not giving you a defined benefit.
0: So those 8 signs to look for are things like staring at walls, getting stuck, pacing, changes to sleeping patterns, forgetting familiar routines, maybe the dog or the cat's getting anxious, reduced interest in what the family's up to as well, and then the probably big giveaway is those whoopsie moments, those house training accidents as well. So
1: indeed.
0: Just keep an eye out for all those signs.
1: Yeah, that's it. And as I said earlier, it can morph into other physical issues too. So I've had a number of dogs over the years that have been brought in because they are having house training accidents. You know, they're going issues too. So I've had a number of dogs over the years that have been brought in because they are having house training accidents. You know, they're going to the toilet inside and.

0: could be this, could be that, and maybe running some blood tests in certain situations. So, yeah, every patient's different.
1: Dr. Stuart Caridi is my guest today, the director at Ballarat Veterinary Practice. Stuart, AI creeping into the world
0: everywhere,
1: of veterinarians. How are you using it day-to-day?
0: Yeah, well, and we've got to sign up anyone that sort of comes to our clinics now, probably seeing the signs in all the consult rooms now. Mm. We're using it, and we've got microphones in the consult rooms to actually sort of gather all the information in a consult. Because sometimes the conversation in consult can sort of wander wide and varied. You can go on tangents, and not uncommonly owners will come to us with more than one problem, or possibly related or unrelated problems.
1: Yeah.
0: And so after a 20-minute consultation, sometimes like,
1: that's a lot of information.
0: Yeah.
1: And varied, yeah.
0: So we use AI to sort of capture all that, and it saves a bit of time that it interprets what's been said and can summarise it quite well. It's not perfect. Mm. I mean, if there's one thing we've learned about AI, or we should have learned about AI, is that we can't trust it.
1: Needs to be checked.
0: It needs to be checked,
1: yep.
0: 100% every yep. single time. And look, it can be quite entertaining. As I was reading through after one consultation, the dog that I'd seen had a fever, and the bottom line of the plan said ice cream prescribed for the fever.
1: Are you serious?
0: And that's what it said.
1: You couldn't write that stuff.
0: And I said, didn't prescribe ice cream. Sorry, delete that line. So yeah, it's not perfect. We know it's not perfect, but it is a bit of a time saver, and we're seeing it creeping in. You know, companies, reps coming around to us, and diagnostic companies are sort of building AI into diagnostic tests trying to automate things.
1: Right.
0: So there's a push now for cytology, which is the study of cells. So if we diagnose an ear infection, or if we've got a lump and we take an aspirate with a needle and squirt cells onto a slide, stain it, have a look under the microscope, the companies are trying to use AI to do some diagnosis or some screening. Again, that's for it to be 100% effective, if it can ever be, it's a fair way off still. And we've trialled a few, and they're getting there, but we tend to still do them manually.
1: And ultimately, Stuart, is it giving you more time back in the clinic to see your clients and their pets?
0: Yeah, I think certainly the history one is. That does save some time. Although sometimes it will spit out quite a long summary, and you still got to read through every single one.
1: Yeah.
0: So sometimes if it's something quite simple, maybe like a routine visit, vaccination checkup, where there's really nothing amiss, then sometimes we'll turn it off. It depends on the situation. Sometimes one of the cell examination things we tried, we found it was actually probably costing us a bit of time. Well, mm-hmm. Yeah, because of the process you need to do for it to work, it's not completely automated. There's okay. a bit of variation. So, we'll still do that. But something like ear swabs would be quite good if it could do that reliably. And there are companies working on that sort of thing as well. Another area where it's already in is imaging, so radiology, interpreting or picking up things on X-rays, or even where it's sort of we're using it now and it's in and it's been in for a little while is not more quantitative decisions rather than qualitative decisions, so measurements and things like that are not negotiable. So measuring heart scores on radiographs and tibial plateau angles on knee X-rays and things like that, where it's like, there's this point, this point, this point, this point, and you draw a line between the two and you measure the angle. It does that automatically, and it's accurate because it's not relying on an interpretation of a lung pattern or something like that. So those sort of things, they're certainly trying to get that in, but I think that's a long way off as well. So we still basically do everything ourselves, but a few little bits and pieces that can
1: gotta
0: help
1: be helping
0: here and there. Yeah,
1: yeah, okay. Yeah. But not prescribing any more ice cream this afternoon?
0: No.
1: Just checking on that. Dr. Greedy, we'll let you get back to BVP as always. Thanks for your time on the show.
0: Thanks, Rhett. 80s hits you love. Your favourites from the 90s and 2000s. Because I have a right of it.
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6: It is 3:02 midday. That means one thing. I'm on out of here for another edition of the show. In fact, I'm out of here for about a week and a bit on some holidays. Cranky Frankie Clark will be ably filling in. 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So until then, with Frank, be kind to each other.
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1: G'day, it's Tom Parry with your local news first. Commerce Ballarat has welcomed a delay in the state government's work-from-home legislation. The proposed laws giving Victorians the right to perform their job remotely at least 2 days a week were due to take effect by the end of September, but Premier Ben Carroll yesterday postponed the start date until July next year. Ballarat's councillors appear to be copping a rise in abuse, among them Mayor Tracy Hargraves, who's told The Courier she has experienced demeaning and deliberately degrading conduct. This comes after fellow elected member Jay Morrison posted on social media detailing the increasingly hostile communication from ratepayers. And our economy is set for a boost thanks to no less than three international events being hosted at the Ballarat Table Tennis Centre. First up will be the Oceania Championships getting underway in 2 weeks' time. That's the latest in your local news.
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2: I'm Phoebe Humphrey. The Coalition will today unveil plans to lower net overseas migration to their lowest levels since the Howard era. Shadow Housing Minister Andrew Bragg wants to cut the number to 180,000 people a year, claiming this will ease pressure on the housing shortage. New South Wales police have dropped all charges against Bondi terror attack hero Ahmed Al-Ahmed. The 44-year-old was facing domestic violence charges relating to an alleged incident with his dad back in March. They were claims he denied. Another bumper profit for one of the big banks, Commonwealth, reporting a 7% jump in annual profit to $10.98 billion, but the bank reports mortgage applications are down 15% since the federal budget. The New Zealand PM will stay on in the top job after a confidence vote on his leadership. Christopher Luxon says he has the backing of his colleagues ahead of the country's November election.
3: There was a confidence vote in my leadership this morning at our caucus meeting, and I have the full support of our caucus, and our caucus is united. And it is determined to win this election.
2: Aussies still love seeing movies on the big screen. The Aussie box office is tipped to break the $1 billion barrier for the first time since COVID. It follows record numbers turning out for blockbusters like The Odyssey, the latest Spider-Man flick, and Toy Story 5. And Rod Stewart has cancelled his US tour due to heart surgery. The 81-year-old says he'll need a month to recover after undergoing the procedure. He's taken to Instagram, writing he is on the mend.
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2: In sport, Geelong coach Chris Scott has refused to speculate whether Jake Colajasny will play again. The defender at the centre of the Cats' concussion waiver scandal has been made unavailable for selection from AFL and VFL this weekend, with no timeline for a return. Canberra has dropped Corey Horsburgh for this week's clash against the Sharks after his costly sin bin in the weekend loss to the Knights, and two massive upsets in the Australia Cup with MacArthur FC and Melbourne City out of the tournament, going down to the Raiders and Lions FC respectively. That's the latest news and sport.
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6: We've got showers today and heading for a top of 11, getting down to 5 tonight, heading for 12 tomorrow with a shower or two, a shower or two on Friday as well with a top of 13, and cloudy for Saturday, heading for 12.
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0: 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Ballarat's 3BA 102.3 with the 80s lunch hour. Thanks to Mercedes-Benz vans. Own the original and experience quality, capability and innovation that have stood the test of time. Guns N' Roses there and Sweet Child of Mine from 1989. And Axl Rose from Guns N' Roses spent a little bit of time in jail. Did he enjoy it?
1: No, I basically spent my time writing autographs for cops and talking with them about rock and roll. I met all these really cool cops that were telling me all about when they went to Woodstock and everything. It was great. New York cops are the best.
0: There you go. I don't think he had a bad time. He wasn't there for long anyway. We're going to continue the 80s lunch hour next with the Go-Go's.
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0: 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Thanks to Mercedes-Benz vans. 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The Dream Academy and the Go-Go's as well, and Our Lips Are Sealed, a big hit for them in 1981. And Belinda Carlisle from the Go-Go's explains there were lots of famous people that used to go watch them perform.
1: I mean, I can tell you that one of the most disconcerting things was like singing on stage and seeing Al Pacino walk back and forth.
2: That's
1: right. Okay. I was like, why is he here?
3: I would freak out if I saw Al Pacino.
1: I was kind of distracted.
2: Really? To be honest. Like, this is your moment, and what you're seeing is just Al Pacino walking back and forth.
1: Yeah, I mean, through the years, like John Lennon's come, Pete Townsend, like so many people have come to Go-Go shows. So when you But that was kind of like, oh.
3: That's a big one.
1: Yeah, that was a big one, yeah.
0: Yeah, that is a big one, definitely. We're going to continue the 80s lunch hour next with John Farnham. Stop till we're
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1: G'day, it's Tom Parry with your local news first. Police are expected to make arrests in the coming days after cannabis crops were found growing in a Winter Valley home. The property was raided last Friday, with officers uncovering a sophisticated hydroponic system and electrical bypass. Investigations into the matter are ongoing. We now have an idea of which private school has the wealthiest parents, with data obtained from the federal government and published by News Corp showing Clarendon College tops the list in Ballarat. Families there earn a median income of 225 grand a year. And a reminder that registrations close today for the Cyclocross National Championships. Entries for the gritty, mud-soaked cycling event will be accepted until midnight, ahead of practice runs on Friday and racing on Saturday at Ballarat's Victoria Park. That's the latest in your local news.
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2: I'm Gareth Thompson. Aussie students are being urged not to walk out of the classroom for a Pauline Hanson protest. Thousands are tipped to leave schools around the country tomorrow to rally against the One Nation leader. Federal Education Minister Jason Clare says he wants kids at school learning. The Coalition will outline plans today to get migration levels down to their lowest in 20 years. They aim to bring in just 180,000 people per year, with a strong focus in cutting visas for students, graduates and backpackers. A man's been charged with the murder of his ex-partner south of Brisbane. Police were called to a home in Slacks Creek in Logan about an alleged assault overnight. A woman in her 20s found unresponsive. A 37-year-old man arrested at the scene. And if this has raised any issues, help is available at 1-800-RESPECT. Victoria's pothole compensation is under review following reports 98% of claims have been knocked back. Just 23 of the more than 1,800 claims have been ticked off in the past two financial years. New Zealand Prime Minister Christopher Luxon has won a confidence vote in his leadership ahead of the country's November election. And Aussie researchers are trialling a new program to help mums who turn to alcohol to cope with anxiety. University of Sydney researchers say one in four mothers report using alcohol to cope with the stresses and challenges of early parenthood. The Aussie First online program is to help find other ways to manage stress.
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2: In sport, Jack Colajasny's been made unavailable for selection at Geelong with no timeline on his return. Cats coach Chris Scott revealing he hasn't spoken to the defender and won't speculate on whether he'll play again.
3: I'm just not informed as to the actual reason. It just gets fed back to me that he's unavailable, so I'm sure others know the reasons.
2: And Panthers coach Ivan Cleary admits other clubs can't compete with the tax concessions offered to PNG Chiefs recruits. Penrith winger Brian To'o is the latest to join the franchise in 2028. And that's the latest in news and sport.
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7: We've got showers today and heading for a top of 11. Getting down to 5 tonight, heading for 12 tomorrow with a shower or two. A shower or two on Friday as well with a top of 13 and cloudy for Saturday, heading for 12.
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0: Ballarat's own 3VA 102.3, the summer of 69 from Brian Adams. How are you doing? And happy hump day Wednesday. It is Jules and PT's Winter Warmers continues this week with a fantastic prize at the end of the week, $100 Creswick Woolen Mills voucher and also a $60 Valentine's Pizza voucher. 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

0: 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Big Yellow Taxi, that's the Counting Crows. 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Thanks to D2E Gym from Delacombe to Wenderee. You're never too far from a D2E. We've got the Eagles on the way.
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0: Ballarat's own 3VA 102.3. Daddy Cool, that is Eagle Rock. It is Jules, and it is exciting. It is PT's Decade Detective and the Sporting Globe Ballarat turning 10. And they're having a big VIP party this coming Friday night from 7:30 through till 9. And PT is giving you the chance to become a Decade Detective. You need to listen out, and each day he'll play a song from 2016, which is when the Sporting Globe first opened, and you need to be the correct caller through when you hear that song, and you win a double pass to Get Along. There is another way that you can win too. Mention to the Sporting Globe staff that you heard about the birthday event on the radio, and you could win an invite to their VIP event this coming Friday night. It's PT's Decade Detective, thanks to the Sporting Globe Ballarat. Cheers to 10 years. We've got Pearl Jam next.
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1: G'day, it's Tom Parry with your local news first. Commerce Ballarat has welcomed a delay in the state government's work-from-home legislation. The proposed laws giving Victorians the right to perform their job remotely at least 2 days a week were due to take effect by the end of September, but Premier Ben Carroll yesterday postponed the start date until July next year. Ballarat's councillors appear to be copping a rise in abuse, among them Mayor Tracy Hargraves, who's told The Courier she has experienced demeaning and deliberately degrading conduct. This comes after fellow elected member Jay Morrison posted on social media detailing the increasingly hostile communication from ratepayers. And our economy is set for a boost thanks to no less than three international events being hosted at the Ballarat Table Tennis Centre. First up will be the Oceania Championships getting underway in 2 weeks' time. That's the latest in your local news.
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2: I'm Gareth Thompson. The Commonwealth Bank has posted a 7% jump in annual profit to $10.98 billion, while mortgage applications have fallen 15% since the federal budget. CBA boss Matt Comyn says growth is slowing with higher interest rates.
3: And inflation placing uneven pressure on household incomes and economic activity. However, the economy remains resilient and we should be optimistic about Australia's long-term potential.
2: Police in New South Wales have dropped all charges against Bondi terror hero Ahmed Al-Ahmed. The 44-year-old had been accused of assaulting and intimidating his father in a Bankstown home in March. Thousands of Aussie students are tipped to leave schools around the country tomorrow to rally against Pauline Hanson. It comes as the Federal Education Minister urges students not to leave class. A former lawyer has been charged after police say they found firearms at a property in northern New South Wales. Detectives searching a Moree property allegedly uncovered four firearms, hundreds of rounds of ammo and equipment used to manufacture 3D printed guns. And Jim Chalmers is backing the Prime Minister over Melongate. Anthony Albanese refusing calls to apologise after he made comments about gifts from the Japanese PM on a podcast. The Treasurer telling the ABC he'll leave it to Albo.
4: He's answered a number of questions about that, as have my colleagues. I don't think there's anything I could usefully add to that. I take him at his word when he says that the way that it's been interpreted is not the way that he intended.
0: Metrol. Better service, better advice, better building solutions.
2: In sport, Panthers coach Ivan Cleary concedes losing star players is the price they have to pay for their premiership success. Brian To'o will join the PNG Chiefs in 2028. Cleary says that's part of the game.
5: The evidence is there. There's been enough players that have had to leave or have left, chosen to leave, for bigger and better things. So, you know, that's just part of, that's the tax you have to pay for success. So.
2: And Freo mid Murphy Reid is in doubt for Friday night's clash with the Crows at Optus. And that's the latest in news and sport.
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10: 3BA weather.
11: Isn't it nice to see a bit of sunshine poking through those clouds? But the rain will be back before the end of the afternoon. Tops of 11 today, getting to a low of 5 degrees overnight. Tomorrow, cloudy, medium chance of showers, tops of 12. Friday, slightly warmer, tops of 13, but still those showers about. Saturday, though, finally, the rain is over, cloudy with a chance of morning fog, and a top of 12. Currently in Gordon, it's 11 degrees.
9: Check 1, 2. We know you love variety, and we also know that two is better than one. So we've dug deep in the music library and found two from your favourite artists, including some you haven't heard in ages. This is the Two Ups at Two.

0: take you back to that iconic shot of Cher on the cannon. Absolutely no safety set up as well while she's straddling that thing. Turn back time. So two up to two on 3 VA. Thanks to Harvey Norman Ballarat, where great sleep and great savings happen. For Bill in Eureka, mate, I hope you're enjoying all the tunes this afternoon.
1: Mate, I love a lot of the music you play. I wouldn't mind hearing something from maybe Steve Miller. Jet airliner, you know, it just makes me want to get on a jet and get out of it.
0: All right. You're a bit of a joker. Luckily, you've sorted up the next two up for us already, eh? Two from the Steve Miller Band next. 3 minutes away at 3BA.
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0: We do have to keep it to two, though. Two upset two. Ballarat's own 3BA. Hey, we are getting to the pointy end of the season for the McDonald's Ballarat Football Netball League. So thanks to D2E Gym, from Delacombe to Wenderee, you're never too far from a D2E. 3BA Local Footy is back, heading to Ballarat's heartland at Eastern Oval for East Point and Sunbury. 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
3: Good afternoon. Checking your run home from Melbourne on the Westgate Freeway. Looking mainly clear at the moment from the Domain Tunnel through to the Ring Road Greensboro bound. A bit of congestion jumping onto the Deepak Bypass to Robinson's Road. Once you get past that, a clear run onto the Western Freeway all the way back to Ballarat. 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And that's the latest 3BA traffic.
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0: known as Prince. Currently also known as Prince as well, honestly. The two opposite two, Ballarat's own 3BA. Got a bloody chilly day across Ballarat today with all this rain we've copped in the morning. And if you're looking for a solution to that, why don't you get acquainted with the Big Show? Because PT's winter warmers have been going gangbusters recently. If you register at 3ba.com.au, tomorrow PT could be buzzing you to hook you up with a $100 Creswick Woolen Mills voucher and $60 to spend at Valentine's Pizza as well. All thanks to Creswick Woolen Mills. 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Shop luxury natural fibre styles up to 50% off. PT's Winter Warmers is back in the Big Show tomorrow, but we do have one last two up to go, and it is a big one. We can work it out and get it straight. I'll say goodnight. The Beatles. Originally known as the Quarrymen. They're next to 3BA.
1: 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Wake up with 3BA's PT.
2: We've got a World Cup comp going here.
3: Yes, we do.
2: Your competition teams were playing off against each other.
3: That's the way I planned it from the very beginning, Paul.
2: You're incredible. So it's down to you and Geordie.
3: Mm-hmm. The winner gets the pinata, which is hanging up in the 3BA office.
2: There's a soccer ball.
3: Yep.
2: Pinata soccer ball. I don't know what's in it.
3: No, no one does. It's
2: probably a lot of stuff that'll rot your teeth if you've got real ones. No problem for me.
3: No, you'll be okay.
2: No problem for me. Mine aren't real anymore. I can eat as much as I like. Although, looking down when I'm standing in the bathroom in the morning, I perhaps shouldn't be eating as much as I like.
3: Stick to the celery sticks, PT.
2: With peanut butter in it.
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2: No, I haven't.
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1: 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Once you get through to the Deer Park Bypass, it's busy to Hopkins Road on the Western Freeway. 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
2: Hi there, I'm Brett Mack with your local news first. Buyer demand is surging in several Ballarat suburbs, with new PropTrack data showing Sebastopol recorded a 163% jump in inquiries per property listing over the past year. Wenderee also had a healthy 131% increase. The figures suggest affordable Ballarat suburbs are attracting growing attention from home buyers, despite mixed conditions in the broader property market. PropTrack says buyers are increasingly targeting areas they believe offer strong value and future growth potential. Multicultural families in Ballarat are being offered new tools to help cut winter energy bills, with AusNet launching energy-saving videos in five languages. The resources provide advice on understanding energy use, comparing appliance costs, and choosing the most cost-effective heating options. AusNet says the initiative is particularly relevant in Ballarat, where 12% of residents speak a language other than English at home. And Ballarat's Eureka Centre and the Ballarat Italian Association will launch the inaugural Raffaello Carboni Lecture next month to coincide with the International Day of Democracy. Historian Professor Frank Bongiorno will speak on why multiculturalism is good for democracy, exploring cultural diversity's role in Victorian democracy and Australian civic life. The lecture honouring the Italian Eureka Rebel will be held at the Eureka Centre on September 15. That's the latest in your local news.
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3: I'm Gareth Thompson. The Prime Minister's Melengate drama continues during a testy question time in Federal Parliament. The opposition accusing Anthony Albanese of treating Australians like fools by refusing to apologise to Japan's Prime Minister over comments made on a podcast. The PM dodging those calls.
4: We take our relationship seriously, including our regular engagement with Japan. And that is why we will always put the national interest first, and we continue to do so.
3: A major project is underway to protect Victoria's penguins from bird flu. Vaccines have arrived with more than 5,000 penguins on Phillip Island and St Kilda to receive their jabs from next week. Victoria's chief vet, Dr. Graham Cook, says it's the largest wildlife vaccination project ever undertaken.
5: This operation is not without risk. Whenever you're doing things like handling wildlife, and of course we'll be not only vaccinating these animals, but we'll be microchipping them as well to ensure that we can monitor them. The vaccine requires two doses. There's a range of complexities.
3: The CBA has posted a 7% jump in annual profit to $10.98 billion as mortgage applications fall 15% since the federal budget. And the TGA maintains defibrillators used in the country's ambulances continue to be safe to use. It comes after a device used in New South Wales, South Australian and WA ambulances has been removed from sale and faces cancellation of its product registration. The regulator says it took a precautionary approach, but suspension of the device does not mean it's unsafe.
0: Metrol. 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
3: In sports, St Kilda admits qualifying for AFL's wildcard round will be even tougher without Nisiah Wanganeen-Millara. The star midfielder will miss the Saints' final two games of the regular season with a hamstring injury. And Roosters coach Trent Robinson is not concerned that halfback Sam Walker has put contract talks on hold after he reportedly knocked back a $5 million contract extension. And that's the latest in news and sport.
6: Oh, for Barry's sake.
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10: Oh, it's so good to be seeing some sunshine popping through those clouds today, but showers will be coming back before the end of the day. Tops of 11 today before we get to a low of 5 degrees overnight. Tomorrow, just a few showers about. Tops of 12, some clouds. Friday, more of the same. Tops of 13. Saturday, the Bureau reckons the rain will officially be over. Cloudy, a chance of morning fog with a top of 12 degrees. But currently in Mount Clear, it is 11.
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0: dare I say, putting the hump into hump day. You sexy thang at Ballarat's own 102.33BA. Well, thanks to Harvey Norman Ballarat, your one-stop shop for all your furniture needs. We're about to head back to 1985 in a minute for one of the biggest Aussie movies ever released. Also showcased Tina Turner's acting chops.
1: Bust the deal and face the wheel.
0: Bust the deal and face the wheel. What a song this is, eh? From Beyond Thunderdome. Tina Turner's I Don't Need Another Hero next at 3BA.
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0: Pretenders. 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
0: There is a song in The Big Show every day that could be getting you to one of the biggest Ballarat parties of the year. The Sporting Globe Ballarat turns 10 in 2026, and to say cheers to 10 years, we are swinging out drinks, vouchers, invites to anybody who considers themselves a bit of a decade detective. 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And if you're looking for an extra chance to win a VIP experience, head into the Sporting Globe in town, tell them you heard about the party on the radio, and you could be getting treated VIP style. More details with PT's Decade Detective tomorrow when you wake up at 3BA.
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0: be one of the greatest choruses ever written, right? Martika, Toy Soldiers, Ballarat's own 3BA. Thanks to Harvey Norman, Ballarat, where great sleep and great savings happen. Maybe it's about time you knocked off early for the day, right? Before we leave you, how is your wallet feeling this afternoon? Empty? Flies flying cartoonishly out of it? We could be about to fill it with $2,000 cash if you think you have a cracking memory. So, registered out, 3ba.com.au for Jonesy and Amanda's memory call. The guys could be calling you at 4 o'clock when they kick off the drive home at 3BA.
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1: Still looking great on the roads around town. No hold-ups or collisions. As we run out of Melbourne, the Westgate Freeway has a nice run out of the city. The Ring Road does have patches of traffic through to the Deer Park Bypass, which is busy to Hopkins Road on the Western Freeway. It's spring season at Freedom. 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That's the latest 3BA traffic.
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2: Hi there, I'm Brett Mack with your local news first. Nationals candidate for Ripon, Joe Armstrong, has backed a new bill aimed at protecting Victoria's most productive farmland from development. The proposed legislation would require agricultural impact assessments and greater consultation before major projects are approved on strategic farming land. Ms. Armstrong says farmers in Ripon need certainty their land will be protected and properly considered in planning decisions. The bill has been introduced to Parliament by Shadow Agriculture Minister Emma Keely. Federation University has signed new training partnerships with two Vietnamese vocational colleges, opening the door to future education and workforce collaborations. The agreements will explore opportunities including curriculum sharing, staff and trainer exchanges, and recognition of skills and qualifications. They could also create pathways for Vietnamese students to pursue further study or training in Ballarat, subject to approval. And nearly 200 students from Catholic schools across Western Victoria will gather at Damascus College tomorrow for the annual STEM Mad Showcase. The event gives students the chance to present innovative science, technology, engineering and maths projects designed to address real-world challenges. Organisers say the program encourages creativity, problem-solving and practical learning through student-led innovation. That's the latest in your local news.
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3: I'm Gareth Thompson. A coalition frontbencher says reducing migration is key to ensuring adequate, affordable housing supply. Andrew Bragg says migration levels and an over-regulated building code is creating a shortage of supply and driving costs. Bragg has told the press club the coalition's 180,000 target is simply based on the data.
4: The ministers of the day or the people who want to be ministers need to engage in the detail and say, this is what I think we need to try and achieve. This is the range that we're shooting for.
3: More is being done to protect Victoria's penguins from bird flu. Agriculture Minister Julie Collins telling Parliament the state government there is preparing to roll out one of the world's largest vaccination programs of its kind.
5: Vaccines from the Commonwealth have now arrived at Phillip Island, with little penguins both at Phillip Island and St Kilda to be vaccinated starting as early as next week.
3: There have been more than 200 confirmed cases of bird flu across Australia. The opposition leader is calling for a federal police investigation into a leaked diplomatic note regarding the PM's melon comments. Several media outlets published parts of the note sent from Tokyo to Canberra following Anthony Albanese's podcast appearance. The New Zealand Prime Minister has won a confidence vote in his leadership, saying he has the full backing of colleagues ahead of the country's November election. And Guy Sebastian has settled an almost 9-year court battle against his former manager. Titus Day issuing a statement apologising to the singer and admitting to mismanaging his money, saying he should have settled the case sooner.
0: Metrol. Better service, better advice, better building solutions.
3: Steve Smith is ready to fire with the bat in the top-end test. The Aussie veteran is yet to notch a century against Bangladesh ahead of tomorrow's series opener. All-rounder Bo Webster says he's looking ominous.
6: He's a bit of a marvel, I reckon. It's like, you know, we talk about these big training blocks and making sure you're ready to go. It feels like he could, you know, step off a plane from Sydney and walk out there and score 100 the next day.
3: And that's the latest in news and sport.
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9: 3BA weather.
10: Hey, a cloudy one and a few showers about for the remainder of your afternoon and into your evening. Getting to a low of 5 degrees overnight. More of the same tomorrow. Cloudy, shower or two, tops of 12. Cloudy, shower or two, tops of 13 on Friday. Saturday, finally some respite for some wet weather. Cloudy, chance of morning fog, tops of 12 degrees. But currently in Snake Valley, it's 11.
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18: 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I've heard them describe him as a drunken idiot.
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23: Showtime!
24: Well, hello there.
25: Hi.
24: Happy day after census.
25: Oh, how often is this going to go on? Happy 15th day after census. How'd you go?
24: I filled out the census for all the people in my house.
25: It's interesting, isn't it? Because a lot of those questions are your religion and things like that and your belief system and your sexuality.
24: Yeah.
25: When one person fills it out for everyone, what happens?
24: Oh, well, that was some fun times. Many, many jokes. So, mate, how long have you been a homosexual for? You know? All that sort of stuff.
25: You say that to your wife?
24: Yes.
25: did you hog it so that you got to do it?
24: I like paperwork.
25: Do you?
24: Yeah, I don't mind.
25: I didn't know that about you.
24: I don't mind it. I like everything's tickety-boo.
25: Yeah.
24: And it was interesting. You know, and I filled it out for my mum as well because she's, you know, in...
25: Did you say she was a homosexual as well?
24: I did. She would love that.
25: From the planet Thrangiops.
24: She's doing a bit of respite at the moment. My sister keeps calling it respite.
25: You know, as a joke? She's a highly educated, smart woman.
24: You remember, my sister's an airline pilot.
25: Yes.
24: But she flew with a guy called Goonespie. And I said, Goonespie? And she said, yeah, Goonespie. And one day at drink, she said, is Goonespie coming? Because she'd never pronounced his name.
25: She'd just seen his name tag.
24: Yeah.
25: What was it?
24: Giuseppe.
25: So, wow. Does she ever make the announcements?
24: Yeah, she does. One time. You know those little junior flyer books?
25: Oh, yeah.
24: Back in the gold era flyer.
25: Oh,
24: fly.
25: Well, you get your little junior flyer badge.
24: So you had like this gold embossed book, you know, flew with Captain Carruthers to Bangkok, and it was a great flight on the old Constellation, and we landed with 120 souls on board, and it was a great flight, signed Captain Carruthers. So that's back in the 50s. It had been handed down from generation to generation. My sister flies into Darwin and the kid comes up, can the captain please sign this? And she writes, flew into Darwin, good flight, all good. And Darwin spelt wrong.
25: No.
24: She's written Darwin and put an R.
25: Like a little kid has.
24: Like
25: all good.
24: It looks like a serial killer's written.
25: It's best that people don't know that about the pilot.
24: I can say this because she's overseas at the moment.
25: Right, okay.
24: Is
25: she having some respite?
24: But the thing is, because she keeps saying respite.
25: So respite? Where's she got that from?
24: I don't know. Anyway, I said it to the doctor because I'm used to saying respite.
25: As a joke?
24: Yeah, and the doctor looked at me and he said, it is respite. And I went, yes, I understand. Mm. It's my... And then you can't explain.
25: No, so you look like the fool.
24: I look like the fool. Action Back Show today, Emma Gillespie's going to be joining us.
25: I've been listening to her podcast, The Daily Oz, and it featured a very interesting discussion about Australia's gambling issues that are these days, you know, it's not always just the pokies and the horses.
1: No.
25: The sports betting is out of control. She's got some interesting stuff to say about that.
24: We have not $2,000 but $4,000 to give away. Yesterday we gave away $1,000 with Instagram and we gave away $2,000 as well.
25: But it all kicks off with a Fast Five.
24: Yep. It's Jonesy and Amanda driving you home for Jam Nation.
11: Too hard to tame. Too fun to turn off.
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20: 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When it comes to the greatest music, we mean so.

0: across Australia. It's Jonesy and Amanda driving you home this Wednesday afternoon.
1: How fast can this thing go?
2: Faster than the speed of light.
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2: Fast Five.
0: Fast Five is here. Five questions. Can you go all the way and answer all five questions correctly? If you do that, Amanda will say,
4: if you answer question five correctly, a $250 fuel card.
0: Scotty is in Cogra.
4: Well, his name is Scott. Do you like being called Scotty Scott?
5: Only by special friends.
4: Oh, exactly. Okay. So I don't know if Brendan
0: qualifies.
4: Well,
0: because I've got a few Scotties in my life. I've got Scotty Mays. I've got Scotty Cam. Did you watch The Block the other night? Scotty had to apologise to that fitness influencer.
4: Why? What had he done?
0: It's an accounting error. And the fitness influencer was worried that his integrity had been brought under scrutiny.
4: An accounting error.
0: Yeah, I'd say anyone.
4: A fitness guru knows how to do 10 squats. 10 times 10 is 100.
0: Well, it was interesting. When he walked out to, you know, face the come to Jesus talk, the influencer bonked his head on the door.
4: Well, Scott,
0: integrity intact.
4: Scott, here's question number one. Which small southern African mammal is known for standing upright to look out for predators? It's very cute.
5: Oh, that'd have to be a meerkat.
4: A little meerkat.
0: Let's play Riff Raff, Scott.
6: Any old riff-raff backstage?
7: Oh, riff-raff everywhere.
8: Guys, you can't understand. Got to keep out the riff-raff.
4: Okay, Scott, which song features this riff?
0: Oh, that's a good riff.
4: Any ideas?
5: Is it Stuck in the Middle with You by Steeler's Wheel?
4: Yes,
0: very
4: it is.
0: Good. To the left of me, jokers to the right, here I am. Famously used in Reservoir Dogs. Queen's lead guitarist Brian May famously uses what object instead of a traditional guitar pick? Is it A, a coin, B, a bread clip, or C, a credit card?
5: Ooh, a coin?
4: It is a coin.
0: Yep.
4: He uses a British sixpence coin.
0: I didn't know this.
4: He prefers older pre-1950 coins because their softer nickel-silver alloy provides a unique feel and distinct tonal crunch. All right, Brian, just get on and sing your songs and get off.
0: So that's how Brian gets his unique style.
4: His unique style. Luckily, it's not a bread clip, because how would he know if his bread was fresh? Question number four. Which European country is the birthplace of Lego, or Lego, as they like to say?
5: Denmark.
0: Jeez, yeah,
4: this is quite. Let me give you some stats. There are, on average, 80 Lego bricks for every single person on our planet. That's incredible.
0: Mm-hmm.
4: 80 per person.
0: Get your shoes off and walk across that. Mm. Scott, you are a question four.
4: Question five.
0: That's what I mean. You just answered question four correctly. Right. Now you're a question five.
5: Question four.
4: They're going to ask a big question.
0: Well, you can hang around for 3 minutes and 26 seconds. You can leave this place if you want, or you can come back.
4: Why would you leave?
0: It's up to you. Scott might have other things to do.
4: Will you hang around, Scott, for one more question?
5: I'll hang around for you guys, okay?
4: We appreciate it. Thank you, Scott. Or
0: Scotty,
4: as we now know you as.
0: Because there's a good chance Scott could fall over on the last question. It's Jonesy and Amanda driving you home for Jam Nation.
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0: Good afternoon to you. It's Jonesy and Amanda driving you home.
1: How fast can this thing go?
2: Faster than the speed of light.
3: Jonesy and Amanda's
4: Fast Five.
0: Fast Five. When we last left, Scott was sitting waiting patiently on the line. What have we learned about Scott? He is called Scotty among his friends.
5: Yeah, and by the end of our time together, I felt we'd qualified as such.
0: I think, are we at Scotty status now, Scott?
6: I think we've bonded over the first four questions, Jonesy, so, yep, I'll allow it.
0: Oh, good, yep. I'm going to lean into it.
5: All right, Scotty, well, here we come to question number five. Are you ready? Stomach in, eyes to the front?
0: He did actually say me, he didn't say you.
5: I didn't call, did I call him Scotty?
6: You did, yeah.
5: Oh, and doesn't sound like you're giving me permission.
6: Well, yeah, no, I don't know if we're quite there yet, Amanda.
5: All right, Scott.
6: Mandy.
5: All right, Scott. The question is, what's my mother's maiden name? No, not really. That's not the question. Don't poke the spider.
0: Okay.
5: Scott, here's the question. Victorian authorities are planning to round up 5,000 little penguins over several weeks to vaccinate them against what?
6: That be bird flu?
5: It is bird flu.
0: What's going on there?
5: Is the breed called little penguins, Ryan? Or they just is that your version just saying they're fairy penguins?
7: Yeah, I think that's, yeah, there's fairy penguins.
5: Thousands of little penguins from Phillip Island will be herded into a pen. They're going to get a vaccine against bird flu.
0: Yeah.
5: Victorian authorities have said this will be the largest vaccination of wild birds globally. Unbelievable.
0: 5,000 of them?
5: That's a lot.
0: Should there be some anti-vaxxer little penguins in there as well?
5: They're opting for no fluoride in their water as well.
0: Tin hat and sort of Pete Evans haircut.
5: Look at those chemtrails.
0: Congratulations to you, Scott. You've won the jam pack, or should I say, Scotty, $250 worth of fuel coming your way.
6: Thank you very much, guys.
0: Have a good
5: Thank
0: week.
5: Thank you, Scott.
0: Remained
5: T.
0: thereof. Scott T.
5: Coming up, TikTok Tucker. Yep. Someone is going to win a $500 Woolworths voucher and three cases of Skippy peanut butter.
0: Smoother than a fresh jar of Skippy. Also, Total Recall coming up, your chance to win $2,000. It's Jonesy and Amanda driving you home for Jam Nation.
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7: Ready for a surprise?
0: We have $2,000 cash to give away every day. How do you win? I'm glad you asked.
8: Tell me.
0: Each day, one of us will give you five key words that you will need to remember in that order.
8: Yes, so we will ask you later in the show to call us. If you can recount those words in that order, you will get $2,000. If not, we go to the next caller on the line.
0: Today, I'm selecting these words. Remember these words.
8: Well, I know. Okay, you're picking things?
0: I'm picking the words. See, they're just random words. They've just come to my head in the last 4 minutes.
8: All right.
0: Today's words. Munch, Lionel, requirements, breaker, and oily.
8: These are all an in-joke.
0: They're all in-jokes.
8: From you and me over 20 years.
0: Yep.
8: Wow. Okay, so there's no rhyme or reason to those words. Only you and I.
0: And largely they all come from you.
8: No, and I don't even remember the origins of them.
0: I remember. Okay. Yes. They're all a little unsavoury. I think about
8: they're all about some unusual experiences we've shared. All right.
0: Anyway,
8: so
0: they are the words.
8: They are the words. We'll ask you later on in the show to give
0: us
8: a call.
0: Something weird. Don't be freaked.
8: No, to either register at jonesyandamanda.com.au or call us later on in the show, now, at 1355.22. Recount those words in that weird order and you'll win some money.
0: Nothing weird about $2,000, friend.
8: That is true.
0: TikTok Tucker is back. Last week we made the viral baked Kingston biscuits with tin peaches.
8: They were delicious.
0: Today we have our first contestant thanks to Skippy Peanut Butter, and we've got a ripper coming up. It's Jonesy Demander driving you home for Jam Nation.
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1: TikTok Tucker. We make food from TikTok and eat it, and today we asked for your contribution.
2: We've been asking you for your peanut butter recipes. This is thanks to Skippy. We've been delighting in their peanut butter. You can get super chunk, creamy, or... That's another super chunk.
1: Yeah. Anyway, I like how you've got it all set out like we're in a store.
2: I like it, don't you? So today we're going to be making a recipe sent to us by Travis Hurst in Perth. And he said that this is a satay jaffle. This is his family's go-to comfort meal. Mm. And when I read the ingredients, I thought it sounds like it could be delightful, but it's got some unusual ingredients. First of all, are you ready?
1: Yep.
2: We're going to get some bread. I'll make one and then I'll make the others later on for you all. So let's just do a demo model.
1: Just white bread?
2: Just white bread. So we've got that. And now I'm going
1: to... The whiter the bread, the closer to dead.
2: Which of the Skippies will we use?
1: Oh, go creamy.
2: Let's go creamy.
1: No, go super chunk, super chunk.
2: No, no, no. Let's not go super chunk. Let's go creamy. Oh, will you take that seal off? Actually, I've just done it. There we go. So we spread peanut butter... onto our bread. Look at that. That looks delish.
1: Mm.
2: Peanut butter. I'll do it on both sides because I can.
1: It spreads so well.
2: On top of that, we add some shredded barbecue chicken.
1: Yep.
2: Bachelor handbag. That goes on top. Actually, I'll just do that on one side.
1: Where did you get that from?
2: From the shop. So that goes there. Then we add some grated tasty cheese, which I have here.
1: Mm-hmm.
2: Cool. Oh, where's that been stored? Unless you've timed yourself around me opening that. And then this is where it gets interesting. We add a drizzle of sweet chili sauce.
1: Right.
2: Would you call that a drizzle? Oh, hell, sorry. I'll take some
1: That's
2: off.
1: That's a glump.
2: Oh, it was a glump. I'll take some off. All right. Anyway, now I'll munch that in a bit. The next bit is fascinating. A handful of crushed salt and vinegar chips.
1: Yep.
2: I'm going to crush them in the bag here. A handful of crushed salt and vinegar chips. Oh,
1: okay.
2: Yeah. And then press that down.
1: Yep.
2: Put the top bit of the bread on top.
1: Yeah, yeah.
2: And then we toast that until it's golden. So what I will do is I'll put this into our, I'll make the other two, put them into our sandwich toaster. When we return, we will be eating this delicious, what have we called it? Satay jaffle.
1: Oh, they've got to be a better name than that.
2: Well, you call it
1: what
2: something, we'll eat these.
1: Hurstie's Jaffo.
2: Oh, Hurstie's Jaffo coming up next. Hopefully not.
1: Or Big Travis's Jaffle.
2: Mm-hmm.
1: We'll come up with something.
2: I'll just eat the chips while you decide.
1: Okay. We'll taste this Hurstie's Jaffle in the next hour. It's Jonesy and Amanda driving you home for Jam Nation.
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11: Hi there, I'm Brett Mack with your local news first. Buyer demand is surging in several Ballarat suburbs, with new PropTrack data showing Sebastopol recorded a 163% jump in inquiries per property listing over the past year. Wenderee also had a healthy 131% increase. The figures suggest affordable Ballarat suburbs are attracting growing attention from home buyers, despite mixed conditions in the broader property market. PropTrack says buyers are increasingly targeting areas they believe offer strong value and future growth potential. Multicultural families in Ballarat are being offered new tools to help cut winter energy bills, with AusNet launching energy-saving videos in five languages. The resources provide advice on understanding energy use, comparing appliance costs, and choosing the most cost-effective heating options. AusNet says the initiative is particularly relevant in Ballarat, where 12% of residents speak a language other than English at home. And Ballarat's Eureka Centre and the Ballarat Italian Association will launch the inaugural Raffaello Carboni Lecture next month to coincide with the International Day of Democracy. Historian Professor Frank Bongiorno will speak on why multiculturalism is good for democracy, exploring cultural diversity's role in Victorian democracy and Australian civic life. The lecture honouring the Italian Eureka Rebel will be held at the Eureka Centre on September 15. That's the latest in your local news.
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12: I'm Garrett Thompson. Labor maintains it's unmatched on action taken on gambling ads. Anthony Albanese met with Angus Taylor for a second time last night as debate continues over the government's reforms. But Education Minister Jason Clare has told the ABC people want action.
13: No government's taken as much action as we have on gambling advertising or gambling harm. The legislation that's in the parliament takes the next step.
12: A Greens senator has welcomed the recent drop in house prices across Australia and is happy for them to continue to drop. Nick McKim telling Nine the nation's housing market is one of the most unaffordable across the globe and it's a change we need right now.
14: This is a correction that was much needed and long overdue, and what it means is that young people finally will get a chance at owning their own home, and finally wages will get a chance to catch up.
12: It comes as the Commonwealth Bank has reported a 15% drop in home loan applications since the federal budget was handed down. Guy Sebastian has reached a settlement with his former manager, bringing to an end an almost 9-year legal battle. Titus Day apologising for payments that weren't passed on to the singer. In a statement, Guy admitted it's impacted a lot of people around him, but said it wasn't something he could walk away from. Aussie students are being urged not to walk out of the classroom for a Pauline Hanson protest tomorrow. And Qantas has been named the most popular airline in Australia and the Pacific. Passengers voting on airlineratings.com that the flying Kangaroo delivers the best experience in New Zealand, and Virgin rounding out the top three.
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12: In sport, Josh Hazlewood will play his first test in over a year when Australia takes on Bangladesh in Darwin starting tomorrow. Hazlewood has pipped Scott Boland for the final spot in the Aussie side. Nathan Lyon also returns, while all-rounders Bo Webster and Cameron Green have both been named. And you're up to date with news and sport.
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18: 3BA weather.
19: Looks like Ballarat's copping even more of those patches of rain for the rest of your afternoon and into your evening, getting to a low of 5 degrees overnight. Tomorrow, cloudy, medium chance of showers, tops of 12. Friday, a shower or two, tops of 13 with some clouds about. And then finally on Saturday, the rain, according to the Bureau of Meteorology, is going to be gone. Cloudy, chance of morning fog, top of 12 degrees. Currently in Sebastopol, it is 9.
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1: It's showtime. Wednesday is TikTok Tucker today, and today we're enjoying Travis Hurst's Jaffel.
2: Yes, we asked for your peanut butter recipes because we're doing all this thanks to Skippy today. And this, he said, is his family's go-to comfort meal. So we're making a sandwich. It is a Jaffel, as you say. Is a Jaffel the same as a toasted sandwich? Does Jaffel need to be sealed on the edges?
1: Yes.
2: But we're not doing that?
1: No.
2: All right, we've got our sandwich maker in here, sandwich press. So I've got bread. I've put Skippy smooth or creamy peanut butter on it. I've put some shredded barbecue chicken, tasty cheese, a drizzle of sweet chilli sauce, and here's the essentially unusual but delicious ingredient. I've had to squash up some salt and vinegar chips on top. So these are now on our sandwich press. I'm about to turn it on, and when we return, we will be eating our satay jaffle.
1: We need about 8 minutes for a perfect toasted sandwich.
2: Okay, let's do it.
1: Ryan?
32: Yep, 8 minutes.
1: Exactly?
32: Yeah, pretty much.
2: All right.
1: Okay.
2: Sandwiches are cooking.
1: It's Jonesy and Amanda driving you home for Jam Nation.
15: Jonesy and Amanda. Jonesy and Amanda.
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1: Skippy Peanut Butter. 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
2: You hungry? Sorry.

0: we make food from TikTok and eat it today, Travis Hurst has sent it his toasted sandwich. We call it Hursty's Toasted Sandwich.
1: Wow, it's so oblique.
0: Hey, you know what you look like? You look like one of those ladies at a lunch shop that, you know, you go in.
1: I've got
0: and
1: my gloves on.
0: You got your gloves on.
1: Sandwiches.
0: And you got your apron.
1: Yeah.
0: And you go in there and you have a bit of flirty banter.
1: Do I?
0: Hey there, darling, how are you?
1: Do you want onion on your sandwich or do you just smell of BO?
0: No, I wanted the flirty chat.
1: Oh, that is my flirty chat. That's as flirty as it gets.
0: Right. I might go next door.
1: What we've done. You said 8 minutes. If I'd let these sandwiches cook for 8 minutes, the fire brigade would have been.
0: Right, yeah, some toast to.
1: Oh, whatever.
0: Are different.
1: Here we are. So we were making Travis Hurst's satay jaffle. And he said this is his family's go to comfort meal. So this is what we've done: bread, peanut butter. We've used Skippy creamy peanut butter. We've put some rotisserie chicken on the top of that, like a cooked chook.
0: Yep.
1: We've put some sweet chili sauce. We have put some shredded cheese. You then made all of us heave a little with your bare hands. You had to scrunch up some salt and vinegar chips. You said, let me make one. And we watched you scrunch it so slowly. It was watching you peel off your dermatitis.
0: I got a nice grind.
1: Anyway, we have now cooked these. I'm going to, do you want yours cut in half?
0: Yeah, please. Can you cut it into quarters?
1: No. Ryan, here's yours.
0: I'm going to go to the...
1: Tell your mum I said hi.
0: I'm going to go to the falafel joint next door.
1: All right, Brendan, here's yours. I'm
0: Thank
1: cutting
0: you.
1: That into halves.
0: Okay.
1: There you go. And this next one, obviously, is mine.
0: Hursty's Toasted Sanger.
1: Hursty's Toasted Sanger. I think it might be delicious, but it's an unusual combination of ingredients.
0: Well, you haven't cut it through.
1: No, I haven't on mine either. Get over it.
0: Okay.
1: When I say go, we eat.
0: Chin, chin.
1: One, two, three.
0: Here we go.
1: Go.
0: Oh, my goodness.
1: That is a winner.
0: Wow.
1: Ryan?
2: Yeah, great.
0: It's like a satay sandwich.
1: The sweet chili sauce with the peanut butter obviously is a satay, but with a crunchy bit of also of the chip.
0: And I was going to say put the Skippy chunk peanut butter in there, but I think with the chips, it'd be too much crunch.
1: Mm-hmm.
0: It's the right amount. You got the creamy, you got the chips, you got the chicken, you got the sweet chili. It's all there.
1: I think that is absolutely delicious, and thank you, Travis.
0: All I'd like is a friendly face when I get my service.
1: Let's not ask for too much. But Travis has won. Tell him what he's won.
0: Travis, you've won a $500 Woolworths voucher, 3 cases of Skippy peanut butter, and a Skippy merch pack.
1: How good's that? We've signed the hat and probably devalued it, but there you go.
0: Maybe Trav doesn't want that. Thank you so much. And thanks to Skippy peanut butter. Slap, gonna make you
1: go yuck. I'm going to have another bite.
0: Go for it.
1: Mm, yeah.
0: In the meantime, there's some conjecture in the high skies.
1: I'm eating, you talk.
0: Okay, there's some conjecture in the high skies about who controls the little blind on the plane.
1: We've given it all away.
0: Well, we'll talk further about it. Coming up, it's Jonesy and Amanda driving you home for Jam Nation.
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0: Hello there. It's Jonesy and Amanda driving you home across Australia, Wednesday, the 12th of August. Can't believe it's 12th of August already.
1: This is a very interesting discussion. We're not talking about the armrest on an aeroplane, because I know that that's a major point of contention. Though apparently, I'm reading here, it's long been established by flight attendants and aviation professionals that the middle seat is entitled to both armrests.
0: Yeah, I feel that.
1: That, however, is by the by. Put that aside, because today we're not talking about the armrest. We're talking about the blind, the window shade. This woman has said, she sparked an argument, actually. She's asked, who controls the window shade on a flight? She said she had the window seat. She said it allows her to rest her head and not off, blah, sure. blah, blah. She had a recent 11.5-hour journey from Istanbul to Chicago. She said she kept the shade closed to get in a few extra hours of sleep. She woke towards the end of the flight, startled by a blast of sunlight. She said the person sitting next to her in the middle seat had opened the window shade and was snapping photos of Chicago's iconic skyline as they landed.
0: Ooh.
1: She's asking, is it a free-for-all, or does the person who has the window seat got control?
0: Because usually the hostie does all that, comes over as you're landing, opens up the shades. Because I think that takes away the awkwardness. I will say this person sitting in the middle has a lot of stones to reach across someone and open their blind.
1: But what about the person who's got the window seat who makes that call for everybody? Because you don't pay more for a window seat. You can ask for a window
0: seat. You can select a window
1: seat. But you don't pay more for a window seat.
0: Yeah. See, my wife loves the window seat.
1: Harley loves it.
0: She's ever been on a plane.
1: Yeah, Harley's the same. Looks out the window. When the kids... and I fly with Harley, everyone knows that's his seat.
0: Harley's
1: Forget
0: fantasy.
1: Forget dental records, everyone does know that's
0: him. They'll call out, is there anyone that can fly this plane?
1: Yeah, and he'll say, I can, but I can't right now because I'm looking out the window. It's interesting because people go, well, how dare she, the middle person lean over, et cetera.
0: Yep.
1: But where does the person next to the window get off? It makes me think, whose right is it to decide that for everybody in that line, in the aisle?
0: Yeah. An interesting one.
1: What do you think, Brendan?
0: Well, I as I say, the window seat person controls the...
1: for the entire duration of the flight.
0: With that responsibility comes great... well, with that power comes great responsibility because, you've got to be mindful of the person sitting in the middle. There might be some guy, Jethro, he's never been on a plane in his life and he's got a hook. So you think, okay, there you
1: go,
0: mate.
1: It's not just that. I like a day flight because I don't like the pressure of having to sleep. Flights love it because they want you to go to sleep so you're not demanding. They just want you to go to sleep.
0: Yeah.
1: So they want to pull those blinds down and make everyone go to sleep, even if it's 2 in the afternoon. Off you go. You're all going to sleep.
0: And I'd put them down at 2 in the afternoon.
1: But I prefer to have the window up while there's sunlight outside, doesn't matter what the time zone is. But, yes, as you say, sometimes a flight attendant will put it down. But if a person puts it down, I don't know. How can they make that decision
0: for us? It's like the driver of a car controls the stereo. So who... sits next to the window.
1: Presumably that's the owner of the car. That's who makes these people responsible?
0: No, if you're a rental car, whatever. You're driving the car.
1: You're driving the car. You're just sitting at the window.
0: You control that particular bit of infrastructure.
1: Is that the rule or are you just making that up?
0: That's my rule. That's how I would roll.
1: Does everyone roll the same way? I don't know. Is this maybe a tribal drum?
0: No, tribal drum wouldn't be for this.
1: How about a pub test?
0: It's not a pub test.
1: Oh, is it a whip poll?
0: No, it's not a whip poll.
1: Is it a would you rather? What do we call that?
0: Water cooler chat.
1: Well, then what is it?
0: You know what it is? We've opened a can of worms, Brian. It's a can of worms.
1: What's that noise?
0: It's a can of worms. And there's the worms.
1: Stop. It's too aggressive. No.
0: I've got a can of worms be aggressive.
1: Those sound effects are horrendous. And who put you in charge of them, by the by?
0: It's a can of worms.
1: All right, it's a can of worms.
0: We have opened a can of worms on
1: closing
0: this.
1: The blind on a plane, who gets to decide?
0: Yep.
1: Does anyone get to decide? Is it the person at the window? Is it their choice or not?
0: Person at the window, it's their choice. Right or wrong, it's their choice.
1: I don't agree. I don't know whose choice it is. Maybe the flight attendant. I don't think an individual can choose it for everybody.
0: Amanda, you've opened a real can of worms.
1: Okay. No, don't play it again.
0: Come on.
1: I'd switch over to smooth if I was listening to this.
0: Well, they're playing this right now. It's Jonesy and Amanda driving you home for Jam Nation. Stop till we're legend.
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1: A great Wednesday, Arvo. On the roads, there's no delays or crashes at the moment. As we run out of Melbourne, still a busy run on the Westgate Freeway banking up at Williamstown Road. The Ring Road does have some patchy traffic through to the Deer Park Bypass, which is busy through to Hopkins Road on the Western Freeway. 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That's the latest 3BA traffic.
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0: Hello there. It's Jonesy and Amanda driving you home, closing the blind on a plane. Who gets to decide? No, it's not a whip poll. It's not a pub test, nor is it water cooler chat.
1: Who gets to decide, Brendan? You.
0: No, it just works, okay? I like things in its place. And what you have opened here is a can of worms, friend. That's what you've opened. And we deposit the worms onto the table.
1: The story that was sparked. Sparked
0: that's
1: an online
0: worms, Ryan.
1: Argument. Because a woman was on a flight, a long flight. She closed the blind to sleep. As they were landing in Chicago, she had this blast of light in her face and it woke her up because the person in the middle seat leant over to open it so they could take photos out the window.
0: I'm going to contradict myself here. I think if you're landing in a city and they've pulled the blind down and you're in the middle seat, I think you can do the reach over.
1: Mm.
0: I think you can. But I'll say this, if I was in that window seat, I would have had the presence of mind to not be a big hog and leave it down.
1: But who is in charge?
0: The person in the window seat. So if you can't handle the responsibility of controlling the blind, then the window seat, my friend, is not for
1: it's
0: you.
1: It's not responsibility. It's the generosity of spirit.
0: It's responsibility.
1: Well, no. Well, then what if you want to, responsibility to
0: it's
1: who?
0: Like people that put their seat back. They're the same people.
1: It's not responsibility.
0: Responsibility.
1: It's being a good citizen.
0: Anyway, it's a can of worms.
1: Okay. Well, let's see what you think.
0: Connie is in Fraser Rise.
1: Hi, Connie. Closing the blind on a plane. Who gets to decide?
2: Oh, I think it depends on the flight too. But I think if it's on a long flight, if you're descending, definitely has to be up. If the person wants to sleep, put one of those things across your eyes and fall asleep. Because I like an aisle seat. Because I don't want to disturb anyone if I've got to go to the loo. So does that mean I just have to sit there and not get up if someone wants to go to the loo?
1: Yeah,
0: true,
1: that's
0: Connie.
1: True. I tend
0: and
1: to agree.
0: Really, when you're on a plane, the great responsibility befalls on everyone.
1: It's not responsibility, it's manners.
0: Thank you, Connie. Aubrey has joined us.
1: Hello, Aubrey. Who gets to decide if the blind's up or down?
3: The window seat person. You pay the extra fare for it.
1: Do you? Do you pay extra for a window seat?
3: Sometimes, yeah. Mm.
0: What about those little self-contained ones that you go in, Amanda?
1: Oh.
0: With the spa just back from the pilot.
1: Yeah, even the soap has a seatbelt.
0: Thank you, Aubrey.
1: Thank you.
0: Katie's in St Kilda.
1: Hello, Katie. What do you think? Who gets to control the blind?
4: I do think the window seat person, but it's a courtesy thing. Like, if you're descending into an exciting city, like, I don't know, put it up. And don't they make you put it down anyway during when you're going down? Or if you're in the middle, like, oh, excuse me, do you mind if you pop it up? I take a few pictures.
0: Yeah.
4: Like, I'm sorry, do not reach over me and open it and start taking photos.
1: What if you're asleep, though? What if you're asleep? Would you rather someone woke you up and said, do you mind if I move the blind? Or they just quietly went to do it?
4: Yeah, that's a sketchy part. I did not know about if, like, but what if I was woken up by that? I'd, like, scream.
1: Yeah, yeah. Thank you.
0: It's a good can of worms. Amanda's in French's Forest.
1: Hello, Amanda. Who's responsible for the blind?
5: Hi, if you don't mind, can I just quickly say I love your new time slot and now I can listen to you on the way home from work?
1: Oh, you can say that any time you like. And
0: we love praise.
1: Thank you, Amanda.
5: Thank you. That's okay. I think it's definitely not the window seats person to be in charge of the window.
0: Oh.
5: It's the pilot and the cabin crew. And a lot of the time when you take off and land, they say that you must leave the window up for safety reasons.
1: Mm-hmm.
5: So I think it's definitely not the window seats person's opinion to do that. But I do think that the person sitting by the window has full control of looking out the window and can hog the window and not let anyone else look out the window.
1: Meaning they should be allowed to. If they want to hog it just by sticking their big head out the window, in the window, in the way, that's okay.
5: Well, yes, and if the other people don't like it, too bad. They should have booked a window seat.
1: Okay, all right, thank you.
0: And Anne's going to wrap this up.
1: Anne, what do you think? Who gets to control the blind?
6: Oh, are you talking to me?
0: Talking to you, Anne. What are you, taxi driver?
6: That was a quick... Oh, okay. Look, I was recently on a flight, and I know you have to pick them up, landing and taking off.
0: Yep.
6: However, before we landed recently, the sunshine was absolutely blinding me in the eyes. I was on the window seat.
1: Mm-hmm.
6: And I must admit, I had to close it just a little bit. I was very courteous. I didn't close it completely, But I did close it, and the other two gentlemen beside me didn't seem to mind, but didn't say anything.
0: Yeah, but that's what I'm talking about, Anne. With great power comes great responsibility.
1: You sound like you were aware and polite.
0: You see the sun streaming in, blinding everyone on the plane, so you say, well, I'll pull it down.
1: Yeah, and if the other people had a problem, you would have paid attention. Yeah.
6: Absolutely. I think we've all got to be courteous.
1: Yes, I think so,
0: too. That's it. Thank you. Can of worms.
1: Oh, is this going to be a thing now?
0: I think it's a thing. It's already happened. You opened the can of worms. Don't blame me. Don't shoot the messenger.
1: I think you just want to use every sound effect in the archive at some point. Oh, that's a particularly terrible one.
0: What we need is the sound of the worms going back into a can.
1: Till next time.
0: Till next time. Emma Gillespie with That's Entertainment. That's coming up next. It's Jonesy and Amanda driving you home for Jam Nation.
7: If it's happening in Ballarat, it's on 3BA's Ballarat Today. Coming up Thursday when the show returns with Frank Clark in the hot seat. Frank will chat to the CEO of the Committee for Ballarat, Michael Poulton. 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
15: Hi, I'm Sally Pearson. Melbourne Mavericks have re-signed Diamonds representative Jamie Lee Price on a two-year deal. The 30-year-old played a pivotal role in steering the Mavs to their maiden Super Netball Finals series. Sunshine Coast Lightning has re-signed mid-quarter Ava Black until the end of 2028, while West Coast Fever's Alice Teague-Neild has re-signed for next season. And in tennis, Elena Rybakina has moved into the semi-final at the Canadian Open, defeating Naomi Osaka in three sets. Coco Gauff progressed by a walkover over Belinda Bencic.
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0: It's Jonesy and Amanda driving you home. From the Daily Oz, she is the editor, Emma Gillespie.
1: Well, hello. We're hearing a lot about gambling reforms at the moment, aren't we?
2: And I must say, I heard a really good example of what this means and how bad Australians are at gambling on your podcast, The Daily Oz.
1: Yeah, so we have been unpacking this. In case anyone's not fully up to speed, there's this debate going on in Parliament this week. There's changes being put forward by Labor that would limit gambling ads. They would ban gambling ads from live sport, from jerseys. And there's this stoush going on in Canberra between all sides of politics. The Coalition, the Greens and the Independents are all pushing the government to do more. They're saying that this bill doesn't go far enough. And that all ties into this current state of play being that Australia records the highest gambling losses per capita in the world, which I think is an absolutely shocking stat when you consider a place like Vegas, when you consider these kind of high rolling parts of the world. Australia is the worst. Our national losses come in at around $36 billion a year.
2: Wow.
1: That is more than $1,000 a year for every single adult in the country.
2: Wow.
1: Which is staggering, right? And a lot of this conversation at the moment is centering around sports gambling specifically. Obviously, pokies losses are huge, but the national conversation right now is really looking at sports gambling. How is it affecting everyday people, especially young men? And there's this big conversation around inducements going on. So these are these kind of bonus bets, these enticements that we see from sports betting apps that problem gamblers are saying are really hard to walk away from. You might go into the weekend thinking, you know, not this weekend, I'm going to have a break. And then you get a text message from an app saying, here's $200 worth of bonus bets. And credits. So there's that happening. At the same time, you know, we're learning that the AFL and the NRL themselves are profiting directly from the betting on their own games.
2: That was shocking to hear that.
1: Tens of millions of dollars a year combined. So we've learned all of this from a recent Senate inquiry into these gambling reforms. And that's where we heard from problem gamblers who said that, you know,

0: they had been offered drugs, escorts, all these unlawful inducements to get them to stay on the platforms. And with that, there's a new report from FAIR. This is the Foundation for Alcohol Research and Education, which dropped a report last week finding alcohol companies now sponsor every single AFL and NRL club in Australia, and about three quarters have affiliations with gambling sponsorships, which I think when you consider, you know, sport, young fans, there are all these concerns about how deeply these industries, alcohol as well as gambling, have become embedded in Australian sport.
1: Was it true that, like, the clubs themselves make money every time someone places a bet?
0: Yes, the clubs themselves have these arrangements, and I think that that's not been very transparently communicated with fans, sporting fans, gamblers themselves, with the community at large. The conversation for so long has been around pokies, right? We know poker machines are huge. It's a separate revenue stream. But now we're learning about the extent of these alcohol and gambling relationships with these sporting clubs and the codes generally. This research really maps that out. And I think, you know, when you consider all the young fans and how embedded these relationships have become, rightly so, there are these conversations about what are the broader long-term impacts of these sponsorships.
2: Goodness. Go back to harmless cigarettes.
1: Those old harmless ones.
2: Harmless cigarettes. Emma, bring them back. Thank you so much.
0: Thanks, guys.
1: Thanks, Emma.
3: Okay, your download is complete.
2: It's Jonesy and Amanda driving you home for Jam Nation.
4: What's that old saying? 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
13: Hi there, I'm Brett Mack with your local news first. Nationals candidate for Ripon, Joe Armstrong, has backed a new bill aimed at protecting Victoria's most productive farmland from development. The proposed legislation would require agricultural impact assessments and greater consultation before major projects are approved on strategic farming land. Ms. Armstrong says farmers in Ripon need certainty their land will be protected and properly considered in planning decisions. The bill has been introduced to Parliament by Shadow Agriculture Minister Emma Keely. Federation University has signed new training partnerships with two Vietnamese vocational colleges, opening the door to future education and workforce collaborations. The agreements will explore opportunities including curriculum sharing, staff and trainer exchanges, and recognition of skills and qualifications. They could also create pathways for Vietnamese students to pursue further study or training in Ballarat, subject to approval. And nearly 200 students from Catholic schools across Western Victoria will gather at Damascus College tomorrow for the annual STEM Mad Showcase. The event gives students the chance to present innovative science, technology, engineering and maths projects designed to address real-world challenges. Organisers say the program encourages creativity, problem-solving and practical learning through student-led innovation. That's the latest in your local news.
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14: I'm Gareth Thompson. Net migration of around 180,000 a year would be enough to close the housing shortfall, according to the Shadow Housing Minister. It comes as the Coalition proposes slashing international student and working holiday visa intakes while cutting red tape to make building houses cheaper and easier. Andrew Bragg says it would ultimately benefit the economy.
15: Reduction can be achieved by getting the requisite skill changes the industry needs by having modest reductions in international students, working holiday makers, and some unskilled workers.
14: Guy Sebastian has settled an almost 9-year court battle against his former manager. It comes as Titus Day admitted multiple payments owed to the singer were never passed on. Day issuing a statement apologising to Guy and expressing regret. In his own statement, Sebastian says he knew it was impacting those around him, but he couldn't let it go. A man accused of murdering his ex in southeast Queensland overnight has been identified as a Brisbane rapper. 37-year-old Ronald Cora arrested at an address in the Logan area where a woman in her 20s was found unresponsive, and a reminder help is available at 1-800-RESPECT. A largest of its kind vaccination program is being rolled out to protect Victoria's little penguins from bird flu. More than 5,000 penguins on Phillip Island and at St Kilda are set to receive their jabs from next week. And there's still time to complete your census if you haven't already, before the ABS sends you a notice to complete. Those who've lost their unique census number can call the Census Contact Centre or head to the website.
12: 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Better service, better advice, better building solutions.
14: In sport, Jake Colajasny has been made unavailable for selection at Geelong with no timeline on his return. Cats coach Chris Scott confirming he hasn't spoken to the defender. In the NRL, the Broncos have signed Samoan international Sean Bloor on a 2-year deal from 2027. And Josh Hazlewood will play his first test in over a year when Australia takes on Bangladesh in Darwin tomorrow. And that's the latest in news and sport.
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19: 3BA weather.
20: A cloudy, rainy one for the remainder of your Wednesday evening. Getting to a low of 5 degrees overnight. Cloudy, medium chance of showers tomorrow. Tops of 12 degrees. On Friday, shower or two. Tops of 13 with some clouds about. Saturday, cloudy, chance of morning fog. Tops of 12 degrees.
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0: $2,000 each day. Each day, one of us gives you five keywords that you need to remember in that order later on in the show.
8: Jonesy had five words that
0: random.
8: Random words that are of no consequence to anyone.
0: Many a motorcyclist will attest to this when you're riding along with your own thoughts and that internal earpod or AirPod just comes up with heaps of stuff.
8: Well, these are five words that make no sense to anyone but you, Brendan. Mm. And so a couple of references to very old jokes that you and I have enjoyed for the last 20 years. But having said that, if you're trying to work out a sequence, there isn't one. They're just five random words.
0: The random thoughts. Jamie of Cabramatta is done.
8: Hi, Jamie.
9: Hi.
8: Hello, Jamie. There's $2,000 on the line here if you can give us all five words in the right order. Are you ready?
9: Yes, I'm ready.
8: Over to you.
9: Munch, Lionel, requirement, breaker, boiling. Is that right?
0: No, Jamie.
8: Last one.
0: The last one is wrong, Jamie.
8: Wrong.
9: Oh, the last one's wrong.
0: The last one's wrong. Jamie, what the hay?
8: Oh, no, he misheard the last one.
0: Jamie, it sounds it's not a bit boiling.
8: Like, it's not boiling.
0: Jamie, I thought you said it so confidently.
8: No, he misheard. It's not boiling. Maybe you need to work on your diction, Brendan.
0: I enunciate very well, my friend. Old mother rattle out a rough cut putt.
8: Thank you.
0: Thank you, Jamie. Well, Jamie's loss is Liv of North Clyde's gain.
8: Hello, Liv.
0: Maybe.
10: Hello.
8: Let's see if you know all these words.
0: We're good, Liv. Just relax, okay? Jamie just mucked it up. This is up to you.
8: Let's see if you've heard them all correctly. Over to you, Liv.
10: It is munch, Lionel, requirement. Breaker and oily.
8: Oily is the
3: as
8: last
3: real
8: word.
3: As any memory in your head. An hour we could have total recall.
0: Liv, congratulations.
8: Congratulations. The you last did. Word was oily, not boiling.
0: Oily McGoily.
10: What are those words?
8: Yes, what are they, Brendan? The workings of your mind are so strange.
0: Wait, why don't we just get Jemmy Ryder to pick the words one day?
8: All right, we might.
11: Yeah, I'm keen.
0: Actually, we'll do it on Friday. We'll give you some thought. Amanda has to have a right of reply tomorrow. Liv, this is all about you. $2,000.
10: Thank you so much. You guys are awesome.
0: Well,
8: I'm
0: you're
8: real.
0: Awesome.
8: Thank
0: I feel
8: you,
0: terrible
8: Liv.
0: For Jamie, though. Poor Jamie.
8: Well, that's how it goes. This is a competition, $2,000. And if you'd like to register to play, jonesyandamanda.com.au, or you can call us tomorrow at 1355-22 when it's your turn.
0: There's a new controversial kids toy out.
8: Yes. It does make me laugh, but I do wonder if it's appropriate for children. We'll play you the ad and the controversy next.
0: It's Jonesy and Amanda driving you home for Jam Nation.
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0: Hello there. It's Jonesy and Amanda driving you home this afternoon.
1: There's been some controversy around a new children's toy. It's designed for people or children who are four and over. It's been, I think Big W has taken it off the shelves because there's been some controversy. I'll explain what it looks like before we go to the ad and what people are saying about it. It's called Chest to Cheeks. I think that's what it's called in the States. Here it might be called Butt Face or Bum Face. Okay. And it is a bum that's got headphones on its head and it's obviously buttocks with the split down the middle.
0: Of course.
1: And two eyes on it.
0: I know how buttocks work.
1: Don't let the door hit you with a good lod split you. It's one of my favourite sayings. So there's two eyes on it and it jiggles up and down and does all kinds of things and makes noises. Here is the American ad for Chester Cheeks.
2: What's that? It's Chester Cheeks, the ultimate butt-faced prankster. Squeeze, and he lets it rip. He's dropping beats, jiggling cheeks. He's full of gas power pranks up his sleeve. That little fart.
3: Chester!
2: Always up to cheeky tricks. Warning, they cause explosive laughter and uncontrollable wiggle dancing. Chester Cheeks from Butt Face by Goliath.
1: Right. I love the idea of a grown-up getting the call to go in to do that voiceover. So good. I giggled all the way through that. I'm terrible.
0: Someone made this toy.
1: Well, someone has made this toy and it jiggles up and down, makes flatulence noises, and it bash it on the head and it twerks, all this
0: kind
1: of stuff.
0: And it's available here or just America?
1: No, I think it's been a woman in Queensland spotted the toy at her local Big W and she thought it was inappropriate. She said that she and her husband felt sick after noticing their children looking at it. It's been reported that many social media users agreed with her and said it was time for a recall. Big W has stopped selling the controversial toy. This is interesting because concerns were raised by child safety experts who feel that we should not be teaching children that it's fun to touch your body parts and for other people to touch them and to spread your cheeks and all that kind of stuff.
0: Is it how anatomical is it?
1: Oh, I'll show you a picture.
0: Right.
1: I've scribbled on that one.
0: Right.
1: Because I was doodling.
0: Okay. But I didn't know what was going on.
1: It's like
0: in
1: a
0: there.
1: Mexican with a moustache, but that's just me scribbling and doodling while the show was on.
0: So basically,
1: it's a bum and you can stretch it and it'll make noises and it bounces up and down.
0: About that.
1: Well, here's what the news story in Australia has said.
4: It's a bum with a face. And a lot of parents reckon, well, it stinks.
5: I definitely would not buy that for my child. I think that's the wrong kind of, definitely the wrong kind of toy for a two-year-old or any child for that matter. Like, no.
4: It might seem innocent enough, but once you find out what it does, it could be perceived as far more sinister. The packaging promotes the toy as something you can stretch, squeeze, and basically twerk.
0: Right. Yeah, I'd say. I'm not a wowser, but I'd say no. No. You know, because when I was a kid, there was a lot of toys that were banned.
1: You were probably of the era where you could fire an air rifle.
0: Oh, you could buy an air rifle.
1: Into someone's actual bum.
0: But I remember Smash Up Derby, that got banned. Remember Bang Crash, Smash 'em Up,
1: Why?
0: Smash Up Derby's fun. I had, like, tons of chokeable parts.
1: Oh, I see.
0: You'd choke a whole crash with that thing.
1: Yeah.
0: And then there was slime.
1: Why'd that get banned?
0: Because I think it just got everywhere. So they added worms to it, slime with worms, and then they put on it not non-toxic. So people thought, oh, yeah, I could eat it. So all the kids were eating the slime. But the worst one was $6 Million Man, Bionic Woman, Crazy Foam.
1: And it was
0: a bath foam that looked like a shaving foam, but it would fill your whole bath with foam. But the active ingredient was flammable.
1: Oh.
0: So the whole thing would be a cauldron. You put your kids in the bath.
1: Wow.
0: Dad would come in with a smoke.
1: Dad had come in with the smoke. Well, those were the days.
0: They were the simple times of the 70s.
1: I was given a doll as an adult, as a joke. It was a Peter Andre doll.
0: Yeah.
1: And it was not recommended for children under three because of small parts. He's not going to recover from that.
0: The Funky Junkie, indeed.
1: Is that what he was called?
0: No, that's his song.
1: Oh, was it?
0: The Funky Junkie.
1: Did he know about Chester Cheeks?
0: Maybe they should do a collab.
1: I'm embarrassed to say I've giggled all the way through that Chester Cheeks ad. I'm sorry.
0: Instagram is here. $2,000 on the line. Yesterday, we gave away $1,000. Today, it could happen for you. It's Jonesy and Amanda driving you home for Jam Nation.
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0: Instagram. Happy days. 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
3: He got $1,000 by getting the 10 questions right.
0: Wisely, and he listened to his mum, Alison.
3: His mum said, don't go for the $2,000. Don't answer the bonus question. You and I, we didn't say so, but we both thought it was a relatively easy bonus question.
0: Yeah, the naked chef.
3: Neither he nor his mum knew the answer.
0: Alison came round to it in the end, but maybe Jamie Oliver's fallen off the radar.
3: Well, luckily, he didn't take that chance and went home with $1,000.
0: Anyway, 10 questions, 60 seconds on the clock. You can pass if you don't know an answer. We'll come back to the question if time permits. You get all the questions right, like Adam, $1,000.
3: Yep, and as like Adam, we will offer you bonus question, double or nothing.
0: Michael is in Port Melbourne. Hello, Michael.
4: That's me. Hello.
3: That's me. How are you, Michael?
4: I'm good. How are you?
3: Very well. Have you got your listening ears on? Have you got a quiet place to answer?
4: I am, yes.
3: All righty. Well,
4: yes,
3: let's see.
4: Yes.
3: Excellent.
0: Good. Good man.
3: 10 questions, 60 seconds. Do say pass if you're not sure because we might have time to come back, okay?
4: Excellent.
3: All right,
4: you.
3: Adam, get ready because here comes
0: Michael.
3: Question. Oh, sorry. Sorry, Michael.
0: Maybe Michael channel Adam.
3: Maybe Michael channel Adam.
4: Okay. If it means I get $1,000, I'll channel Adam.
3: Let's see what we can do. Question number one. How many hours are there in a day?
4: 24.
3: Question two. What's the name of the fairy in Peter Pan?
4: Tinkerbell.
3: Question three. How many of each animal did Noah take onto the ark?
4: Two.
3: Question four. What's the capital of the Northern Territory?
4: Oh, pass.
3: Question five. Who sings the hit track Hips Don't Lie?
4: Shakira.
3: Question six. In a game of pool, what colour is the cue ball?
4: White.
3: Question seven. Which planet is closest to the sun?
4: Saturn?
3: Oh, it's Mercury.
4: Damn.
3: And I reckon you'd if you went back, you'd have known the capital of the Northern Territory is...
4: Yeah, I would have gotten there.
3: It's Darwin.
4: Darwin? Yeah.
3: Yeah. Oh, bugger.
0: Oh, Michael.
3: Michael, thank you for playing.
0: Thank you for being part of it.
4: Thanks for having me.
3: Thank you.
0: Thanks. Like Michael, you can play along, jonesydemander.com.au. A sign, my friend, a sign that you are heading for team success for this Sunday's Logie.
3: What's the sign?
0: It just happened.
3: Really?
0: This is the second time this has happened in as many weeks.
3: Oh, I'm intrigued.
0: Yeah, my little intrigued-faced friend. We'll talk about that next for Jam Nation.
5: 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To Duran Duran.

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0: across Australia. It's Jonesy and Amanda driving you home this Wednesday, the 12th of August. Well, mark this down as a red letter day, for it is a sign, I tells you. As many as 2 weeks now, you have been mentioned on The Chase.
1: Have I?
0: 2 weeks ago, you were mentioned in this question.
2: The lyrics to the iconic SunSmart jingle, Slip, Slop, Slap, were written by which broadcaster? A. Steve Izard. B. Amanda Keller. C. Philip Adams. What do you think?
3: A. Steve Izard.
2: Steve Izard. Correct answer here is... Philip Adams.
0: Yeah.
1: Has it happened again?
0: Just then, moments ago.
1: What happened?
0: Your name mentioned yet again on The Chase.
1: Really?
2: An ABC series hosted by Amanda Keller is named for what musical instrument?
4: Flute?
2: The piano.
0: See, it's happening.
1: Is that a good sign?
0: You are,
1: she said flute.
0: You are top of mind with all the people, the movers and the shakers.
1: She said flute.
0: That doesn't matter.
1: Doesn't
0: That's
1: matter.
0: All by
1: Imagine
0: the by.
1: Imagine a show just about the flute.
0: I'd watch that.
1: No, you wouldn't.
0: Just for the kooky face of
1: that. Yeah, actually, that is true.
0: It just looks weird.
1: The Will Ferrell jazz flute.
0: It looks weird. I will say this. The time is coming for you. Your time is here.
1: You don't need to stress me out with this kind of talk.
0: I'm not going
1: to
0: stress you. I am here. Mm. I am the wind beneath your wings. Mm. I am Colonel Sam Troutman to your Rambo.
1: Mm-hmm.
0: I'm the one that talked when people are saying.
1: What are they saying?
0: Never mind.
1: What are people
0: but
1: saying?
0: But I'm saying she is the one. She'll eat things that'll make Billy Goat puke. That's what he said in Rambo. But,
1: you're not saying that about me.
0: But you are the king, queen of piece to camera. You can present anywhere. We could be on the train at the train station. I say, Amanda, do a speech about infrastructure. And boom, there you have it.
1: Brendan, thank you. I appreciate all that you're saying.
0: That's the skills.
1: Skills. It's all up to the fairy world. We just let it go.
0: Forget the fairies. Okay. This is your
1: all right,
0: time.
1: Thank you.
0: And you're going
1: thank
0: to win
1: you, stop.
0: This.
1: Just stop.
0: Yes, Ryan.
1: Come on, this is making me uncomfortable.
0: Ryan and I have got our matching suits.
1: You're not going?
0: We're there.
1: No, you're not.
0: Yeah, we're so there.
1: No, you're not.
0: We are there. Yeah.
1: You won't even be awake.
0: I will be there for you, my friend, and tears will be streaming from my face.
1: Can we not?
0: I'm thinking
1: seriously,
0: my,
1: this is starting to put a bit of pressure on me that I don't appreciate and don't need.
0: Because
1: no, pressure's not
0: under
1: good.
0: Under pressure, what happens with coal?
1: Does that become an oyster?
0: No, it turns into a diamond, you fool. Well, Gina Hahn, Reinhardt wants to mine you, one of the two. But this is what it's about. And you know what? The Logies, a lot of people poo-poo the Logies. I've been many times. And I think of my highlights of the Logies.
1: I know some highlights of you.
0: I remember one year I went to the Logies and I just walked into a heated discussion, I would say argument, on the verge of fisticuffs between Paulie from Fat Pizza and a certain TV executive. Mm. And I walked in and at that minute Paulie said, I think we just let bygones be bygones.
1: I don't think he's worked that since.
0: That was good. I remember one time I was sitting at a table. I went there for SBS one year when I was played the journalist in Fat Pizza.
1: Right.
0: And I was sitting at a table with an actress, I won't name her, but she had a real, like a drippy, one of those drippy tops. You know the tops that need the bosom tape?
1: Mm.
0: The tape had given out during entree. So I was sitting next to her and I didn't know what to look. I didn't know if I wanted to say anything. I didn't want to say, hey, by the way, your nipples popped out. It's fairly... It's almost on my bread roll. It was pretty much a touch. I think I brushed my bread roll.
1: Oh, come
0: no,
1: on.
0: No, seriously.
1: I
0: was there.
1: Touched your bread roll.
0: My bread roll.
1: Come on.
0: It
1: and
0: did.
1: You've got gluten issues.
0: It did. It brushed it. What about Molly Meldrum when he hijacked Samuel Johnson's speech?
1: Won the gold for playing Molly Meldrum, that was a hugely sphincter-tightening moment for everybody.
0: I was sitting front and centre.
1: Oh, we were all there. It wasn't
0: just
1: you.
0: I was watching it and I was right near the Big Auto.
1: What hit your bread roll this time?
0: The Big Auto queue was just saying, wrap it up, wrap it. And this guy's got off his cracker. Okay. These are the great, and this.

0: This is why people go to the ladies.
1: You know what?
0: This is why, and people will vote for you, Fred.
1: People will be very relieved on the red carpet you're not there. You know who will be relieved?
0: I don't bring up on that.
1: Jules Lund and Jennifer Hawkins will be very relieved that you're not there rubbernecking.
2: 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Let me tell you, watch out, Jonesy. Get out of the way, mate. You perv.
3: Oh, he's photobombing.
2: What a creep.
4: Righto, you two. That's enough.
0: Anyway. TV Week Logies. Oh. .com.au.
1: On Monday, it'll all be behind
0: Follow
1: us.
0: The prompts. Vote for Amanda.
1: Thank
0: I
1: you.
0: Want this so
1: okay,
0: much.
1: Okay,
0: for you.
1: Okay, stop.
0: And
1: it.
0: I'm not the sort of person that wants other people to get accolades. I'm a bit of a hog. I seriously want you.
1: All right,
0: to
1: thank
0: win
1: you.
0: This.
1: Just stop. That is, you're not helping right now. You're putting too much pressure. I'm thrilled to be nominated. This is a wonderful thing.
0: I think
1: thing.
0: I'm being hugely helpful.
1: This will do. Thank you so much, Brendan. We've got, speaking of the Logies, we've got Robert Irwin on the show tomorrow. He's in my category, yes, but he's also in the Gold Logie. We'll talk to him about that one. I'll arm wrestle him over mine.
0: If you want to hear more of the show, jonesydemanda.com.au. We will be back tomorrow.
1: We'll see you then.
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16: 3BA weather.
17: A cloudy, rainy one for the remainder of your Wednesday evening. Getting to a low of 5 degrees overnight. Cloudy, medium chance of showers tomorrow. Tops of 12 degrees. On Friday, shower or two. Tops of 13 with some clouds about. Saturday, cloudy, chance of morning fog. Tops of 12 degrees.
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0: Christian O'Connell Show. Yesterday evening, it was the census. We counted Australia, not the way that the Bureau of Stats counted Australia. They wanted to know how many people live in your house, what exactly you do for a job, where do you go for the so-called job. We wanted to know the big things. Which way are you facing the shower? Seven questions, thousands of you. The results are in. There's been some very, very interesting findings.
1: Ooh.
0: It's incredibly revealing.
1: Oh, okay.
0: Well, actually, the showering stuff, very, very, very, very revealing. So Patsy has the answers. So we're going to go through a couple of them. Why don't we start at the top with how you shower. Are you facing the shower?
2: Well, the nation has spoken. 64% face away from the shower. Overwhelming majority, 64%. 34% face the shower. 2% rotate during their shower like a rotisserie chicken.
0: So basically there's three ways to do it. There's the turners, the burners, people like me that want to be waterboarded, and then the rotisserie chickens. And also some people, I noticed there were a couple of people that said it depends whether it's, and Tina on the show said this as well, whether it's a hair day, but that means you're washing your hair.
1: How does that affect it?
2: Well, I guess, I don't know. I just face out the whole time, especially for, you know, you get that supercharge of water. But Joshua says, facing out, I'm not a psycho.
0: What? Who do you think is coming where you need to be see who's coming towards the shower?
1: That's the way. That's what you're obsessed. That's the lens which you put every decision is.
0: It's coming for you. I watch too many John Wick movies. It's rewired my insides. I don't think it's good for me.
1: It's why you put your socks on first.
0: I'm not a retired assassin. You've got to watch your inputs in life, you know. So the overwhelming majority then of Australians face the shower.
2: No, face away.
0: Oh, yeah, face away.
2: 34% face away.
0: I'm like Trump. Stop the votes.
2: Fake news. 34% face and 2% rotate. Like
0: fake shower
2: like
0: news. Yeah. All right, so one of my favourite questions yesterday was, what's your useless superpower? And what have our listeners said? What have the bright siders said? What are people's useless superpowers?
2: Well, it's interesting. 22% say they've got perfect estimation. So stuff like exact quantities. So tasks that include always putting the right amount of milk in the saucepan or the exact number of labels that are needed. While another 22% have said unusual physical abilities, including wiggling their ears.
0: This came up a lot.
1: Really?
0: Yeah, people have been able to waggle their ears.
1: Wow.
0: Yeah, it was one I kept seeing up a lot. I didn't know Australians had that really down.
1: I didn't know that either.
0: No, I didn't.
2: The other superpower, sneezing with their eyes open.
1: Not possible.
0: I think it's actually impossible.
1: I would love to see video evidence.
0: Well, there's quite a few of these where I think we need to do a challenge. Like, I love the one from Tracy. She's the woman that said that she could work out dog sex just by looking at its face.
2: Yes.
0: I want to bring some dogs in. We have like bringing your dog to work day, don't we? Like once a week. There's only about 8 or 10 dogs. Lovely dogs out in the office. We should bring Tracy in to see how good she is at. And the sneezer reckons they can do it without blinking. I actually think it's impossible.
2: Yeah.
1: We should live stream it. Yes. It would go viral.
0: Yes, you're right.
1: Someone sneezing on the radio.
0: Yeah.
2: 13% say they've got time awareness. So waking up at the same time every night, or knowing when the microwave's about to beep, or waking moments before the alarm, basically. Also 13% say they've got domestic superpowers. So with ironing, folding fitted sheets, or organising the Tupperware drawer.
0: I'm an envy, again, test it out, that folding those fitted sheets.
2: Oh.
0: That's witchcraft to me. How are you doing that?
2: I just ravel it around my arms.
0: Yeah, that's what I do, but just bundle it up. Just bundle it
2: like
0: up. I don't know how anyone folds them. The only time it's neatly folded is when it arrives, when it's brand new. That's the only time it's going to look this neat and perfectly folded. You're just too busy to start doing that. But again, if someone can do that, we need to test out these superpowers.
1: Live stream again.
0: You're right.
1: Someone folding a fitted sheet.
0: We're blowing up the grams and the tox. What was the next answer, Patsy?
2: What was the next answer? It was 17%, if we're still talking about superpowers, finding or spotting things. So car parks, like you say, you've got that superpower. Or spotting animals first in the wild. Wow, that's a great superpower.
0: Yeah. All right, we'll go through the rest next.
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0: Christian O'Connell Show. Yesterday on the show, we asked you for weird things in your freezer. There are a lot of you keep your deceased pets there.
1: Yeah, for how long?
0: Dogs, cats, a bat, some rats.
1: A bat?
0: I think the rats might be for people who have big snakes.
2: Yes.
0: You know?
2: What about the bat, though? Because you're not having pet bats, are
0: yeah,
2: you?
0: Yeah, no, you shouldn't. You shouldn't, you know. 22% with odd drinks and food. Someone with 21 Maxibons.
2: Oh, that's living. I'm jealous.
0: And then hard to categorise these ones. Someone's got some hail, as in frozen big, you know, the like rocks of rain.
1: Oh,
2: as ice cubes?
0: No, but they live in Perth. So I guess if it hails in Perth, and it was on like Christmas or Boxing Day, yeah, it's odd. But still to go and get it, and you're keeping rain. Heavy, solid golf balls of rain, sure. But you're keeping rain.
2: Who are you showing it to?
0: Yes. And birdseed.
1: Oh.
0: But then where do we put this? It's in a category of its own.
3: Hey, Christian, it's Jackie Gross. I had my breast implants in my freezer for 10 years. It triggered an awesome night at my 50th. They got thrown around the dance floor. Let's just say it triggered a bit of a poop tsunami, but that's another story. Have an awesome day.
0: Kind of like us, it's being passed around. What's that game? Is it Bop It?
2: Yes, yeah.
0: A very different version of Bop It.
2: Tell us about the boob tsunami as well, teasing us.
0: Who knew people had so much weird and wonderful things in your freezers? We got some calls coming in. Amanda, welcome to the show. Thanks for calling. So, unusual thing in your freezer, Amanda?
4: I had 3 red belly piranhas.
0: Oh, yep. Wow, piranhas.
2: You're allowed to have...
0: I thought these are deadly fish.
4: Yeah, they can be. They are from the Amazon and deadly, but my ex-boyfriend at the time was into like exotic pets, and he worked on the rigs and had the money for them. But really it was
0: those riggers.
4: Yeah, I know, crazy, right? But no. he would have blamed me because I had to take care of them. And they actually, one got sick, and of course then they attack each other, so I had to freeze them for the evidence so he could see the bite marks, knowing that I didn't kill his
0: you were going to get an independent post-mortem, like a CSI kind of thing in it, so we go, okay, fair enough, okay.
4: Yeah.
0: Amanda, thank you very much for giving us a call. Wonder why I became an ex. Tomorrow.
5: I had a cat. He was 13 years old almost. Oh. Passed away on us. He was 8 kilos at death. And we couldn't get him to the vet. I didn't want to part with him. So we put him in the freezer.
0: Oh. And also, 13 years, you had a great, that's a great innings with your cats as well. So they would have become a big part of your family.
5: It was. He was beautiful. His name was Splat.
0: Splat,
5: as in what happens when you... Splat the cat, as in what happens when you run over something.
0: Oh, okay. Oh, strange name for a cat and an image. And 8 kilos, big old freezer. We got one of those chest ones out in the garage to get old Splat in.
5: No, it was actually just one of those like split freezer fridge things, and we just emptied a whole shelf and popped him in there.
1: Oh,
0: bloody hell. Is it really? Oh. But any time you're going to get your frozen peas or anything, you see old Splat there. Oh, Splat. All right, yeah, B, gone too soon, big fella.
5: 4 days later, we took him down to the vets and got him cremated. $500 later.
0: Right.
5: Due to the fact that he was so big.
0: Market prices.
5: Yes, market prices. Yep.
0: Oh, R.I.P. Splat.
5: Not to mention, we have 2 budgies currently in our freezer as well.
0: Oh, blimey, Splat didn't take them with him, did he? To the afterlife.
2: Like a pharaoh.
0: If I'm going, they're coming with me.
5: They're still currently in there, Christian.
0: What?
2: Oh. Why?
5: They moved up because I don't want to let them go, and it's too expensive to cremate them as well.
0: Yeah, no, yeah, it is
5: quite
0: a bit of money.
5: They want $200 to cremate a small budgie, so
1: like,
5: it can just live in our freezer and come move with us, which it did.
1: Oh, my God.
0: So what are you waiting for when they're going to have, like, some sort of sale at the crematorium? Hey, offy deals. Come on down. Everything must go, including your pets.
5: And I'm like, no, I want to, I actually go to the freezer occasionally and go, hi, Birdie.
0: Tomorrow. This is amazing. Thank you so much for giving us a call, mate. Thanks for sharing all your stories. They're very funny.
5: You're welcome. Bye.
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7: If it's happening in Ballarat, it's on 3BA's Ballarat Today. 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
7: 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When it comes to the greatest music, we mean

0: I can give you no finer, greater example that's more vivid right now than a recent situation with What Are the Odds, but became a What Are the Odds that became and begat a What Are the Odds? What are the odds? What are the odds? What are the odds? What are the odds? What are the odds? There were seven. 2 weeks ago, let's turn back time. 2 weeks ago, we have this call.
1: My mother-in-law only had boys, but always wanted a girl. And if she had a girl, she was going to call her Alison Clare. My husband and I got married, and I am Alison Clare.
0: We had that 2 weeks ago. Last Wednesday, we're replaying it like we do at the top of this feature to sort of jog your memory and go, hey, we had this. This lady was listening.
2: What are the odds? So I got into the car, your show came on. There was an Alison Clare talking about her mother-in-law who wanted to name a daughter Alison Clare. And guess what my name is?
0: Alison Clare. It didn't stop there. Who are you?
3: Alison Clare.
0: There were three, then there were four.
4: I'm Alison Clare as well, actually.
0: And then they kept calling.
5: I'm Alison Clare.
0: Number six called.
6: My name's Alison Clare.
0: I'm so exhausted. You still counting? We're just about to meet. Number seven, Alison Clare.
7: When I'm in trouble, my mum calls me Alison Clare.
0: Now, I don't think we're done with this at Alison Clare's. I think they're still going to be all happy to keep it open for the rest of this year. But we have stories to go to. Who we got here? Grant. Welcome to the show. What's your story of coincidence for us, Grant?
8: I just started a new job doing furniture removaling, and my first job, we loaded the house up and we went to take off, and I said to the bloke, where's the address, because I'm driving, and he said, Melton. I said, Melton, I know Melton, I live in Melton. So we got to Melton, I back up this driveway and open the back door, start unloading, and this little girl come from next door and said, hi, Dad. It was my daughter, Selena. I said, welcome. We've just moved in the new neighbours. That was my first job.
0: You're kidding.
8: No.
0: That's great. It's a big kind of U-turn in a way to get back where you started from.
8: I know. My daughter couldn't believe. She said, what are you doing, Dad? I said,
0: Dad's back early from a new job.
9: Must have been a rough
8: first
9: day.
8: Yeah.
0: Grant, thank you very much. Great story. Take care, mate.
8: Thanks, mate. Bye.
0: Chris.
10: Hey, Chris, how are you going?
0: I'm good, Chris. Okay, what's your story, Chris?
10: About 5 years ago, I had a car accident. I had a guy sideswipe me. No number plates. He did a runner. I followed him as much as I could till I couldn't go anymore. Called the police. Police came down, did all what they needed to do. Insurer sent me off to a repair, and they said, obviously, I'm up for my excess. Insurer sent me off to a repair to go and get the car fixed. I pulled into the car, into the panel shop. The car that hit me is sitting in the panel shop.
0: Oh, no.
9: Incredible.
0: Wow.
9: Incredible.
0: What happens next?
10: Well, I called the police. Police came down. Took about 3 hours to get there. They did their job, got his details, passed it to the insurer. Insurer waived my excess. I have no idea what happened to him. I don't really care. I just didn't have to pay my excess.
0: Oh, my brilliant. God. Karma. Sometimes you, yeah, the universe just gives back. What a brilliant story. What a tow rag. I'm so glad you got that back.
10: Oh, help me out, that's for sure.
0: Chris, I'm going to give you a $250 Chemist Warehouse voucher as well.
10: Oh, fantastic. Thank you so much.
0: All right, Lydia, welcome to the show.
11: Hi, Christian. How are you?
0: I'm good, Lydia, and thanks for calling. What's your story, mate?
11: So many years ago, we wanted to go to Fiji with the family, with my parents.
0: Lovely.
11: And it never happened. And then many years later, my mum passed away from a GBM. And so eventually we got there and I sat on the towel and went to the water and said, give me a sign, Mum, I finally made it. You know, I'm sorry you couldn't get here, but we finally made it. And then I turned around and there was a little girl sitting there and I said, what's your name? And she said, my name is Grace. And it was my mum's name.
0: Oh, my God, what a beautiful story.
11: Straight after I was telling my husband that and she was sitting behind me and I got the goosebumps and he couldn't believe it himself. He said, that is unbelievable.
0: Oh, my God. You're right, that is a sign, isn't it? And what a beautiful name your mum had and that girl had as well.
11: Yeah,
0: Grace is a gorgeous name.
11: Yeah, she was a little Fijian girl, which was unbelievable, so she was very cute.
0: Oh, thank you very much for sharing that, Lydia.
11: Thank you.
0: Take care. Bye.
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0: Martin O'Connell Show. All right, on the time waster today, we're asking to make a band younger. Make a band younger. Savage Kindergarten. That's where they met.
1: Silver Plus.
0: Kings of Lego.
1: Silver.
0: ABBA have all got kids. They've formed a band together. ABBA.
1: Gold.
0: Silver High Chair, please.
1: Silver Plus.
0: Little Men at Work.
1: Bronze.
0: And Smashing Pumpkins into puree. It's easier to feed.
1: It is gold.
0: All right, Rio, what have you got? Make a band younger.
1: AC/DC are in year one.
0: Oh, yeah, what they got? They're in the uniforms.
1: They're ABCD, just learning the alphabet. Pretty good.
0: Bronze.
1: Blinky Bill Withers.
0: That might be your best of the year. Blinky Bill Withers. Oh, that's cool. That's how it really made me laugh.
1: This rapper's on his way to school. Schoolio.
0: Schoolio. Yes, Silver.
1: And Slayer. What's the Gen Z version of Slayer? Slay Mama.
0: Bronze for that kind of gear. All right, what have you got then? We're looking for your make a band younger. All right, Powder Finger Painting.
1: Silver Plus.
0: Stephen, well done. Red Hot Chili Pepper Pigs.
1: Silver.
0: Not the Foo Fighters, but the Preschool Fighters.
1: Silver Plus.
0: New Toddlers on the Block.
1: Silver.
0: Decresh Mode.
1: Oh, gold.
0: Brilliant, well done, Laura Harvey. Bon Juvi.
1: God plus.
0: You didn't put your name on that one. When you send them and put your name on, so we give you the right credit. But you, 720, well done for Bon Juvi. Tony Braxton Hicks.
1: Silver Plus.
0: Newborns on the way, well done, Paula. Maroon 1.
1: Bronze.
0: Green Daycare.
1: Silver.
0: Motley Croup.
1: Gold.
0: Child Carersmith.
1: Gold.
0: Well done, Justin. Panic at the Playground.
1: Silver.
0: Wiggle Smith, not Will Smith.
1: Gold.
0: Well done, Tim Corrigan, for that one. Boys to Toddlers.
1: Silver.
0: Lincoln Playdate at the Park.
1: Silver Plus.
0: Tickleback.
1: Gold Plus.
0: That's very good. That's from Laura. Baby Gaga.
1: Silver.
0: Goo Goo Gaga Dolls.
1: Gold Plus.
0: Well done, Frederick. New Fetus on the Block.
1: Silver.
0: They're going up through the grades, so we're dialing it in, aren't we? Marcus with that. Cooties in the Blowfish.
1: Gold.
0: The Village Pimples.
1: Silver Plus.
0: Louis Lewis in the News.
1: Gold.
0: Puree.

0: Charles.
1: Gold.
0: Oh, my God. That's very good, Adam. Cruel DMC.
1: Silver.
0: Limp Teething Biscuit. Special soothing biscuit you could get. A little rusk.
1: Gold.
0: Boys to Infants.
1: Silver.
0: Teddy Swim School.
1: Gold.
0: Oh, very good, Lee. Not Dire Straits, Diaper Straits.
1: Silver Plus.
0: Not Wheatus, Fetus.
1: God,
0: Gary, that's very good. Fetus is genius. And Cruel and Oats for the last one today.
1: Silver Plus.
0: All right, who is winning?
1: Not Wheatus, Fetus.
0: Well done. Very, very good. That's the Christian O'Connell Show for today. We are back tomorrow. Thank you very much for your stories about weird things you've had in your freezer. We'll be going back through your answers to our alternative sensors on tomorrow's show. If you want to see the seven questions, head to our socials. You can find them on Facebook, Instagram, and TikTok. Look for the Christian O'Connell Show, and you'll see us there. One of the big ones that are going through tomorrow. It's the heart of what is Australian. Do you like your Bunnings snag with the onion on the top or the bottom? 2018, there was an official ruling backed by the government and Bunnings about this. But what did you say? Find out tomorrow. Thanks for joining us. We'll speak to you then.
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9: 3BA weather.
10: A cloudy, rainy one for the remainder of your Wednesday evening. Getting to a low of 5 degrees overnight. Cloudy, medium chance of showers tomorrow. Tops of 12 degrees. On Friday, shower or two. Tops of 13 with some clouds about. Saturday, cloudy, chance of morning fog. Tops of 12 degrees.
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11: You're on the 80s at 8. Shane Bryan with you tonight. My special guest is Joe Camilleri from the Black Sorrows.

We'll chat with Joe about his time with the Black Sorrows. But first, let's get underway with John Mellencamp. This is Crumbling Down from 1983. You're on the 80s at 8.

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1: Patrick, what the hell are you doing? Patrick's in there, Rich is in trouble.
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1: They didn't just make hits, they defined a decade. If you had them on your mixtape or blasted them in the car, this one's for you. It's our 80s artist spotlight.
0: And our 80s artist tonight is Joe Camilleri from the Black Sorrows, coming out of JoJo Zep. He was doing everything himself, didn't have a recording contract, just decided that he would just start Black Sorrows and put out an album. Well, this is how it all came about and how he got a contract with CBS Records.
2: We had a kind of top 20 single around 86. It was localized, you know, you could have a hit in Sydney and not one in Melbourne, you know, that kind of concept.
3: It was all split,
2: Yeah, which was kind of fun. It was harder for me with the Falcons on that level because I'd be number one in Melbourne and be sort of 22 in Brisbane or something.
3: Yeah.
2: And you couldn't get the chart that you wanted, you know, because in those days it was all about chart success and it was all about the trimmings that came with that. So we had this record and Country Girls came out and that sparked something in me and Nick, and so we started writing together, and we ended up with this album called Dear Children, and that's where Daughters of Glory came from. And the really nice thing about Daughters of Glory and Mystified and Dear Children, I think they were the three singles off the album, is all of a sudden we're once again. This is our fourth album, and we're still doing exactly what we were doing on the first album, you know, hand screen printing the covers, making stuff, you know, sewing it up, making it, and this is how we got the deal with CBS. I get a call from CBS if they were interested in taking on this album, and they would give me X amount of dollars to make another album. Mm. And I thought, well, you know, I said to Nick, well, we're kind of out of the wilderness, you know.
3: Yeah.
2: All of a sudden we had a fistful of songs. We had more songs than we needed.
3: Yeah.
2: Dear Children now has been swallowed up by CBS. And we get a hit.
3: Mm.
2: It's still different states, but we get a hit in Brisbane.
3: Yeah.
2: And in Victoria. It's easy to play in Victoria. It's pretty hard to get to Brisbane. Impossible to get to Sydney, if you know what I mean.
0: This is the Black Sorrows and Chain to the Wheel, released in 1989. It became one of Joe Camilleri's biggest hits, climbed to number 9 on the Australian charts and earned gold certification. Remains a classic of Oz rock. You're on the 80s at 8.

0: That was Daughters of Glory, The Black Sorrows. You're on the 80s at 8, and my special guest tonight is Joe Camilleri from The Black Sorrows. And, of course, you know, he is a great songwriter, one of the greatest songwriters in Australia, with him and his songwriting partner, Nick Smith. But there were elements of and moments during our conversation where you could just see him questioning himself.
1: I didn't understand why Chain to the Wheel became so popular.
0: Yeah.
1: I liked the song. It wasn't going to go on the album. I always thought it was for a younger man than me, yeah. You know. And but I'm really happy that it did, because I not only did it yield, made the difference for that album. We were almost platinum before that record came out. Mm. And when that record came out, it went to triple platinum in about 4 or 5 weeks or something like that, and it became a gold seed. So what would I know?
2: But it was the one that really gave you that radio edge. The radio stations wanted to play it. It was such a huge hit.
1: Well, that's true, you know. I don't understand it, but, you know, because I thought The Chosen Ones was the best song on the album.
2: Yeah.
1: For me, and there was a couple of other things. Once again, I think me and Nick working too hard on the feeling that, oh, this could be our last album. Out of the 25 songs we wrote, let's put, you know, 18 of them or 16. It ended up with 16, but we must have finished 23 or something.
0: That was Joe Camilleri from The Black Sorrows, our special guest on tonight's 80s at 8. If you'd like to hear that whole interview, head over to iHeart.com and just search for Long Way to the Top with Shane Bryan. Coming up next, after the break, You Too and All I Want Is You on the 80s at 8.
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0: 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But listen closely.
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0: I've got to

0: You're on the 80s at 8, Shane Bryan with you, and that was Noiseworks' No Lies, the debut single from the band, released in 1986. It reached number 31 on the Australian Kent Music Report, so not quite the massive chart breakthrough yet, but it was the song that introduced Noiseworks to plenty of Australian listeners and helped set up what was coming next. After the break, we're heading to 1982 with the Motels and Take the L. I see what they did there. The title comes from that very clever line, take the L out of lover and it is over. It come from the album All For One and followed their bigger American hit, Only the Lonely. Take the L from the Motels, up next on the 80s at 8. Stop till we're
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0: She loved David Bowie's Let's Dance so much that she got the producer Nile Rodgers to help her with Like a Virgin. And it paid off. That's tomorrow night on the 80s at 8. Thanks for keeping me company. I'll see you then.
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5: 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We're also building a new Melton station. 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
2: A cloudy, rainy one for the remainder of your Wednesday evening. Getting to a low of 5 degrees overnight. Cloudy, medium chance of showers tomorrow. Tops of 12 degrees. On Friday, shower or two. Tops of 13 with some clouds about Saturday. Cloudy, chance of morning fog. Tops of 12 degrees.
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0: what's happening in Ballarat. It's on 3BA's Ballarat Today. Coming up Thursday when the show returns with Frank Clark in the hot seat. Frank will chat to the CEO of the Committee for Ballarat, Michael Poulton. We'll get Michael's opinion on the work from home legislation delay. We'll look at how table tennis is about to inject $700,000 into the Ballarat economy. 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
9: 3BA weather.
10: A cloudy, rainy one for the remainder of your Wednesday evening, getting to a low of 5 degrees overnight. Cloudy, medium chance of showers tomorrow, tops of 12 degrees. On Friday, shower or two, tops of 13 with some clouds about. Saturday, cloudy, chance of morning fog, tops of 12.

0: What's that old saying? Time flies when you're having fun. And there'll be plenty of fun at the Sporting Globe Friday the 14th as they throw a VIP party to celebrate their 10th birthday. Yay! And 3BA wants you to be there. 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

Remember when Madonna ruled the charts? Kylie was just starting out and every Friday night had a killer soundtrack. It was the decade of big hair and even bigger hits from Bon Jovi. Oh, to Duran Duran. Juices

0: Rick Springfield. So if you love the 80s as much as we do, then tease up the hair and crank up the volume and relive the decade that got it right. 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
5: A cloudy, rainy one for the remainder of your Wednesday evening. Getting to a low of 5 degrees overnight. Cloudy, medium chance of showers tomorrow. Tops of 12 degrees. On Friday, shower or two. Tops of 13 with some clouds about. Saturday, cloudy, chance of morning fog. Tops of 12 degrees.
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1: Coming up Thursday when the show returns with Frank Clark in the hot seat. Frank will chat to the CEO of the Committee for Ballarat, Michael Poulton. We'll get Michael's opinion on the work from home legislation delay. We'll look at how table tennis is about to inject $700,000 into the Ballarat economy. Our Healthy Masculinity series continues with Andrew Milligan from Sports Central. 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
6: A chilly one overnight, 5 degrees, your low, before we get to a cloudy and a shower or two a little bit later with a top of 12 degrees. Friday, cloudy, medium chance of showers, tops of 13. And Saturday, some of that rain's gone. Cloudy, chance of morning fog, top of 12.
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0: How we all get on doing our census last night? Did all three of us do them last night?
3: Yes, I did.
2: Of course, yeah.
3: It was so quick. I remember it being a much bigger process, but I was done in about 7 minutes, I reckon.
2: Oh, really? Oh, it took the love god forever.
0: Yeah, so I did ours, and so yes. I was probably like Chris. I found it actually quite stressful.
2: Yes.
0: The enormity of being the filler outer. It's not normally... It doesn't normally fall to me, but you just don't want to make a mistake. A couple of times, my wife wasn't out, so I had to answer for all of us. And a couple of times, I had to call her. And I had a really long day yesterday. At one point, at the start, I had to Google, what year is it?
2: Oh, you poor thing.
0: I've been living this year as if it's 2027.
3: Oh, I thought you were going to say it's 25.
0: No, 27.
3: Oh, you're in the future, man.
0: I'm in the future, guys.
3: What's it like?
0: It's great. But I had to come back to now, to 26. So Trey was like, I'm not sure I'm equipped to do this. If I don't even know. Already they've caught me out with this quiz with, wait, what year is it? It was a lot more about sort of work than I thought.
3: Yeah. Hey,
0: the government really need to know where exactly. You say you have a job. Where do you go? How do you get there?
2: That's a new question for the census.
0: Yeah, I didn't feel like the last one we did. Obviously, it was COVID, so everything's a bit hazy, isn't it? And it doesn't really stand out. But I don't remember so many questions exactly about this job you claim to have.
2: Yeah.
0: How do you get there? Where? What's the building called? What floor are you on?
2: Weird.
0: A lot of real drill down. Let's drill down into this job. And then once you want, just give them the address, they're like, what are you doing there?
2: I don't know.
0: Radio.
1: Yeah, but what?
0: What is that?
1: What? What?
0: How would you describe that? Anyone else struggle with how to describe what we do?
3: Yes.
0: I started to get into quite a deep existential fog.
2: Yeah.
0: I put 28 years into this. How can I not say what it is?
3: Yeah.
0: And I thought, I don't think I could put down in italics with a question mark at the end, entertainment? I mean, I hope there's no guarantee. I intend to make it entertaining tomorrow, but there's no guarantee.
3: The job title part's easy, but then saying what services you provide, I found really
0: I also wanted in good faith, because you have to tick at the end that I've answered these questions in good faith, whether the people out there are actually producers. Or they put Chuckle Sisters.
3: Official title.
0: Yes.
3: Chuckle Sisters.
0: And so Chris did all of your stuff, Patsy.
2: Yeah, he loves all that stuff. Went up to his office and did it. Didn't want to be interrupted.
0: I felt like it was a moment in time.
2: Yeah.
0: I also got a buzz thinking, that must be millions of people doing this right now.
2: Yeah.
0: All over the country. Yeah. And also there was a lot of, did Chris have to check in with you about the unpaid domestic chores?
2: Oh, no, he didn't check in. What would he know, unpaid domestic?
0: I just thought this is going to spark so many arguments in relationships.
3: It did for us, because Will said, my partner, he said he does 12 hours of domestic work a week.
0: Oh, that's rubbish. I'm not being funny, but you're two dudes living together.
3: No way. I made the fatal mistake of saying, I do double as much as you do.
0: Oh, 24 hours?
3: No. I just said, whatever you do, I'm doing double. And that was the stupidest thing I could have possibly said.
0: I reckon last night there would have been arguments on a Tuesday night where there may have been peace about who does what and how many hours a week of unpaid domestic chores.
3: Yeah, I was kicking off because I get home a bit earlier than him, or significant, so I do a lot more laundry and washing.
2: Yeah.
3: But then why did I bring it up? I didn't need to bring it up on a Tuesday night. Why did I do that?
0: But it's a big area, especially because Patsy, You've got a daughter, and so when you have kids, outside of the cooking, you just don't understand how much laundry is involved.
2: Oh, it's insane.
0: All these parental books, and they talk about, half the book is about nappies and sleep habits in the first year.
2: Yes.
0: It's like, they're, that's a chapter or two.
2: Oh.
0: Tell me about laundry techniques. Because a lot of time as a parent is going to be in that laundry room by the dryer, folding, washing and going. And also they don't want to fold their clothes up. So you're washing stuff and examining that actually is in near mint condition.
2: It drives me insane. You've got no idea, Rio. I do probably three loads of day of just
3: three
2: orders.
3: Loads of
2: I went into the room last night.
0: School uniforms, and then if they've got sports stuff as well,
2: insane.
0: Then it's bed linen as well. Then it's your stuff.
3: But that's 6 hours of laundry time.
2: It's like
0: easily.
2: There was somebody there last night. I said, that was in the wash yesterday and it's been cleaned. Why is that now on the floor? I'm confused.
0: Because you know what they do? They can't be bothered to put it away.
2: No.
0: So we chuck it back in the system. Kick it down into the processing unit.
2: Insane.
3: Oh, that's crazy. Three loads a day.
0: Yeah. The other one that threw me as well is like, you had to list everyone who's normally in the house, other person.
3: Mm.
0: And so my daughter is a student, Raimi, right? She lives at campus. She went, do I have to fill it out? I said, well, There's 183 people that live with you in your house. You're going to be there for days listing all those people. And because you're all students, I don't think the government is that bothered about you lot.
3: And not a lot of domestic labour going on there.
0: There's none whatsoever.
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0: Christian O'Connell Show. Yesterday on the show, we had our own alternative census, the senseless census. We have all your answers. We'll start going through them in an hour's time. Intern Pete, how did you get on with the census last night?
1: Not bad. It's great to get that friendly reminder of how single and living alone you are, just being trolled by the classic.
0: Yeah, why
1: census?
0: Do people need to put that in admin and then go tell daddy, the government? Or I don't know what it is. I thought Albo's getting all this in the morning. I don't know why.
2: Yeah,
0: like someone's at the printer right now.
3: He loves the goss.
0: Let's get an office
3: Depp
0: works.
3: Single now. Yes. Ooh, what happened there?
1: Let's get all the goss. No, but it's one of those weird things because, like, you know, who will be at your house tonight? And I'm not going too behind the curtain of my house, but I'm on the dating scene. I was like, well, no, I'm not having anyone over later. But then I was like,
0: you never know.
3: How many people in that house, Pete?
0: Come on, Pete.
3: Seven people.
0: Those apps start pinging.
1: They went those questions quite early as well.
0: You should put on that. Depends if I get lucky.
1: Kind of what I was like, close the dating apps. Just
0: gentlemen never tell. Next.
1: Can you go and edit your census later? No, so I chopped down a burger at the time. I couldn't have been any more faster doing this. And I know it's a very important pinnacle time, but I'm also like, look, let's just get this done. Let's get this out of the way. I've done enough censuses in my time over the year here in Australia. But
0: What did you put down for services? Because I think for any job that people do, you're not used to defining what the actual service is. How you would actually describe it in just a couple of words.
1: Yeah, there's two parts to that. One is I did pull out my ARN contract and had a look. I thought, well, not doing any of that. So I just wrote office hoo-ha. I just bring office hoo-ha. And I feel like
0: I guess that
1: everything.
0: ARN contract probably been out a few times this year.
1: a few amends. But no, I was like, don't ask. I felt like I was being interrogated by our big bosses like Dave or Kerry or Steve-O going, oh, I don't know, just office hoo-ha. We've got Streets ice cream that got delivered yesterday. I handed them out all to the staff. So that's kind of where I sit with what my job is.
0: We've still got so many of those vignettes.
3: I know, so many.
0: When was it we gave them away? June?
3: The earlier. Yeah. Was it? Oh, it's June. Wow.
0: June. Yeah.
3: There's heaps.
0: June the 4th. I remember now, it's June the 4th. We're in October. It's two months later. There's still fridges. Yeah. There's one here half full of Viennetta.
3: We're not quite in October yet.
0: Oh, no. Well, I'm in the future. I actually thought this year was 2027.
3: We're in October 27. And we've still got bloody Viennettas.
1: Well, the use-by date is at the end of the year, so we have to eat them by then anyway. So, anyway, the census, not so great for me. More of a rush thing. I felt like I was like, oh, let's just get this homework out of the way. You know what I mean?
0: How did you describe what you do, Pete?
1: The office who hired. I described a radio producer I wrote. I was going to write in brackets. Not a great one, but just I'm there.
0: The other thing I didn't need is the thing where you put your date of birth in, right? And then it just goes, so, and actually crunches the numbers so you can see that hard number.
1: Yeah.
0: So
1: there's no choice to even lie.
0: You don't get that anywhere else. You just put the dates in, right? Doesn't go, so equals that. It's just like, why do you need to do that?
1: Yeah.
0: You said one or the other. Actually, you'll get both.
1: You know
0: this
1: what?
0: Is crunch those hard numbers and went, oh, wow, someone's knocking on a bit.
1: Do you reckon people who wrote that are just going, yeah, let's do a bit of trolling this time around. Like, let's troll people just a little bit just to make them think or not even think. Just
0: do you know what I actually thought was a missed opportunity as well? It would have been nice at the end because we all did this.
1: Mm-hmm.
0: You know, we all did this as our kind of civic responsibility. And I know there's obviously the spectre of fine and that. But I think everyone liked to do it because you want to take part in something.
1: Mm-hmm. Yeah.
0: There should have been a coupon or a voucher at the end of it for our time.
3: Yes. Yeah.
0: We've killed you, government, just to giving us, you know, 5% off some Omo or something like that.
1: Yeah.
0: A little print off, a little old school print off coupons. Shout out to coupons. Are there still coupons around?
1: Yeah, they call them coupons.
0: Yeah. Coupons. You remember the Groupon thing and like coupons, and actually you dread at the supermarket getting stuck behind someone before there were self-service tills, where then they bring out the little old purse and about 80 coupons would come out, and the cashiers used to hate them.
3: I feel like Patsy,
0: you should have
3: been...
0: said. Do you remember they go? You're supposed to do that at the beginning. You're supposed to actually declare it at the beginning, and then we go, oh my god, we're going to be ages. And it was like 5 cents off that milk,
1: yes.
0: Half a cent off a loaf of bread.
1: Can I just say, you get great deals on those things, by the way. If you, a lot of restaurants...
0: Of course you know about this.
1: Oh, 100%. There's so many...
0: Intern Pete, points maxer.
1: Well, the more you buy, the more you save. It's a really great deal.
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1: Sorry.
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0: Rich and O'Connell show on the Extra Time Waster. Yesterday we had Robbie Williams tickets. We got them every day this week. We're asking, what's the weirdest thing in your freezer? Christian, for me, candles in case there's a blackout.
1: Oh, in the freezer.
0: I mean, I do have some backup candles, but they're in a drawer. You know that random crap drawer?
2: Yeah.
0: Tape measure and all that kind of stuff.
2: I feel like they don't go bad. Why do you need to put them in the freezer?
0: It's a curious place to store them. But I guess you wouldn't, if you know they're in the freezer, but would you remember in a case of a blackout?
2: Yeah.
0: Also, I guess you've got to then open it up. What happens to the little light that's always on?
1: Yeah.
0: If there's a blackout, is that powered or is it dark and it's freezing cold?
1: Right.
0: You're getting freezer burn.
1: Yeah, yes. It'd be stuck to the sausages and the steak, wouldn't it?
0: Like, Christian, the theory is my mum used to say, and her mum before that, and her mum before that, a whole line of mamas, all saying, put your candles in there because you'll never forget when you need them in emergency, they're in the freezer. You're not rummaging around in cupboards and drawers in the dark trying to find them.
2: Mm.
0: Christian, I know off your story about the most unusual item in the freezer. When my son was born, my wife wanted to keep his placenta. To plant a tree on top of it. I've heard about this theory before, that it nourishes the tree and it will nourish the child as well. We didn't know what tree to plant on top of it, so in the meantime, we put the placenta in an ice cream container in the freezer. We needed some room in the freezer, so my mother-in-law very kindly let us store it in her freezer. It was the time of the Sydney Olympics. My mother-in-law then rented her house out during the Olympics while she went on an overseas holiday. With the challenges of new parenthood, because you know the chaos all it's like, we forgot about the placenta in the freezer. With the tourists, we were worried, like, what would they do? What would they think? Would there be a blackout and it all get thawed out? Would they eat it, thinking it was liver or something like that? Anyway, it worked out right in the end. We planted the tree. That's from Peter. One of the questions, the question we asked you right at the end yesterday for our alternative census was, what age was your favourite age and why? Hannah's was 21, the age I met the love of my life. 30 to me, Christian, I learned to be free and do anything, could go anywhere I wanted. I still live this way. 21 is not the common one at the moment. It's before I had kids. Sharon, what are you saying about being a mum? Is that just based on how you feel right now? Tired and overwhelmed? We see you.
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1: Christian O'Connell show here. Robbie Williams up for grabs. We've got a double pass every single day on the show this week. We're looking for your monkey songs on the Extra Time Waster. Christian, you can put candles in the freezer because they burn slower. That's from Jenny this morning. All right, monkey songs. Sing when you're chimping.
2: Silver.
1: Ash. It's raining mandrill.
2: Silver plus.
1: That's from Tyson. Monkey cold Medina. Not funky cold Medina.
2: Gold.
1: What on Joe? Soca mandrilla.
2: Gold.
1: What on Glenn? Here comes the hot griller.
2: Gold plus.
1: Gibbon all your loving. ZZ Top.
2: Silver.
1: Just Gibbon a reason.
2: Just get silver.
1: But I'm Michelle. Mama said she freak on.
2: Silver plus.
1: Kong of Wishful Thong Kong.
2: Wait, sorry, what?
1: Yeah, I know.
2: Kong of Wishful
1: Thong Kong.
2: Silver.
1: Wild Fling.
2: Silver.
1: AC/DC back in Silverback.
2: Gold.
1: Gibbon the man after midnight.
2: Gold plus.
1: Well done, Kevin Lewis. That's very good. I like pink butts and a cat. Silverback.
2: Gold.
1: Gibbon the man after midnight.
2: Gold plus.
1: Well done, Kevin Lewis. That's very good.

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1: So how much completely random information can you remember with this $2,000 riding on it? 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Gary, Dubbo, 1984... Purple, 63.
0: No notes, no cheating.
2: And no asking Gary.
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9: 3BA weather.
10: A chilly one overnight, 5 degrees your low before we get to a cloudy and a shower or two a little bit later with a top of 12 degrees. Friday, cloudy, medium chance of showers, tops of 13. And Saturday, some of that rain's gone. Cloudy, chance of morning fog, top of 12.
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0: Ballarat 3BA.

0: Christian O'Connell's show. Yesterday evening, it was the census. Yesterday morning, on the day of the census, we counted Australia, not the way that the Bureau of Stats counted Australia. They wanted to know how many people live in your house, what exactly you do for a job, where do you go for the so-called job. We wanted to know the big things. Which way are you facing the shower? 7 questions, 3 hours, and you answered thousands of you. The results are in. There's been some very, very interesting findings.
1: Ooh.
0: It's incredibly revealing.
1: Oh, okay.
0: Well, actually, the showering stuff, very, very revealing. So Patsy has the answers. So we're going to go through a couple of them during the next 20 minutes, and we'll do a few more tomorrow, and then the final ones on Friday. We asked you 7 questions yesterday, one every 30 minutes. Why don't we start at the top with how it began yesterday morning at 6 a.m. on the show with how you shower. Are you facing the shower?
2: Well, the nation has spoken. And I can tell you, I can reveal this morning, 64% face away from the shower. Overwhelming majority, 64%. 34% face the shower. 2% rotate during their shower like a rotisserie chicken.
0: So basically, there's 3 ways to do it. There's the turners, the boners, people like me that want to be waterboarded, and then the rotisserie chickens. And also, some people, I noticed there were a couple of people that said it depends whether it's, and Tina on the show said this as well, whether it's a hair day, but that means you're washing your hair.
2: How does
1: that affect it?
2: Well, I don't know. I just face out the whole time, especially for, you know, you get that supercharge of water. But Joshua says, facing out, I'm not a psycho.
0: What? Who do you think is coming where you need to be see who's coming towards the shower?
1: That's not why. That's what your obsession. That's the lens which you put every decision is.
0: It's coming for you. I watch too many John Wick movies. It's rewired my insides. I don't think it's good for me.
1: It's why you put your socks on first.
0: I'm not a retired assassin. You got to watch your inputs in life, you know. So the overwhelming majority then of Australians face the shower.
2: No, face away.
0: Oh, yeah, face away.
2: 34% face away.
0: I'm like Trump. Stop the votes.
2: Fake news. 34% face and 2% rotate.
0: Fake shower news. Yep. All right, so one of my favourite questions yesterday was, what's your useless superpower? And what have our listeners said? What have the bright siders said? What are people's useless superpowers?
2: Well, it's interesting. 22% say they've got perfect estimation. So stuff like exact quantities. So tasks that include always putting the right amount of milk in the saucepan or at the exact number of labels that are needed. Well, another 22% have said unusual physical abilities, including wiggling their ears.
0: This came up a lot.
1: Really?
0: Yeah, people been able to waggle their ears.
2: Wow.
0: Yeah, it was one I kept seeing up a lot. I didn't know Australians had that really down.
1: Yeah, I didn't know that either.
0: No, I didn't.
2: The other superpower, sneezing with their eyes open.
1: Not possible.
0: I think it's actually impossible.
1: I would love to see video evidence.
0: Well, there's quite a few of these where I think we need to do a challenge. Like, I love the one from Tracy. She's the woman that said that she could work out dog sex just by looking at its face.
2: Yes.
0: I want to bring some dogs in. We have like bringing your dog to work day, don't we? Like once a week. There's only about 8 or 10 dogs, lovely dogs out in the office. We should bring Tracy in to see how good she is at. Yeah. And the sneezer reckons they can do it without blinking. I actually think it's impossible.
2: Yeah.
1: We should live stream it.
0: Yes.
1: It would go viral.
0: Yes.
2: You're right.
1: Someone sneezing on the radio.
0: Yeah.
2: 13% say they've got time awareness. So waking up at the same time every night or knowing when the microwave's about to beep or waking moments before the alarm, basically. Also, 13% say they've got domestic superpowers. So with ironing, folding fitted sheets or organising the Tupperware drawer.
0: I'm an envy, again, test it out, that folding those fitted sheets. That's witchcraft to me. How are you doing that?
2: I just ravel it around my arms.
0: Yeah, that's what I do, but just bundle it up.
2: Yeah, you know.
0: Just bundle it up. I don't know how anyone folds them. The only time it's neatly folded is when it arrives, when it's brand new. That's the only time it's going to look this neat and perfectly folded. You're just too busy to start doing that. But again, if someone can do that, we need to test out these superpowers.
1: Live stream again.
0: Again, you're right.
1: Someone folding a fitted sheet.
0: We're blowing up the grams and the talks. All right. And then let me play a song. We'll come back with the third one. What was the next answer, Patsy?
2: What was the next answer? It was 17% if we're still talking about superpowers, finding or spotting things. So car parks, like you say, you've got that superpower, or spotting animals first in the wild. Wow, that's a great superpower.
0: Yeah. All right, we'll go through the rest next.
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0: Christian O'Connell's show. Good morning, Linda. Christian, my use of superpowers is the fact that no matter what the shopping is at the checkout, I can always fill the paper shopping bag perfectly, like Tetris for adults. That's exactly what it is. Well said, it's Tetris for adults. Yesterday evening, it was the census. Yesterday morning on our show, we had our alternative one, the senseless census. Question three was a huge one. It just came out of Friday's show when Rio... A lot of talk about concussion sports at the moment. You don't hear enough about it in breakfast radio. I think a concussive moment led to some crazy talk from a deranged human.
1: I had to sign a waiver.
0: You had to sign a waiver,
1: mate.
0: Made
1: me do it.
0: Really, when you start saying that the Palmer / Palmy, depending where you're listening, is overrated and the Schnitty is better, it's a bad day. It's actually unconstitutional.
1: It's actually a really proud day for this country because too long, schnitzel lovers have been silenced in this land, and I've created now a safe space, a time for everyone to rise up and be proud of loving a schnitzel. Don't have to live in shame anymore.
0: Australia has spoken on this big debate. Palmer or Schnitty was question three yesterday. To separate church and state, because obviously Rio and I are polls apart on this matter. Pats, what has Australia said, Palmer or Schnitty?
2: This is the reveal. 60% Palmer, Palmy, 40% for the stinking Schnitty.
0: Well done. Well done. Well done.
1: This undermines the entire census, these sort of results. It clearly is some sort of tampering.
2: Wow. Oh, no.
0: You're a dry loser, like your food.
2: Craig Rio says, would Rio build a house and stop at the foundations? No, of course not. A plain Schnitty is incomplete. It's the foundation on which great meals are built.
0: It's the foundation of Australia.
2: Exactly.
1: The nation
2: was built on the Palmer.
1: I didn't know that.
0: Yeah. Fun fact. Don't look it up. Don't Google it. Just take it as read. This is huge because I'll tell you one thing. On Friday's show... People were against you. Yesterday, it started to even out. And I was worried that we might need a coalition. A chicken coalition. But is that 60-40, Pats?
2: Yeah, 60% to 40%. Absolute
0: overwhelming majority. You have to accept.
1: A slight majority.
0: Slight 60%. You have to accept a humiliating loss.
1: No, I will refuse to accept.
0: No. This is what I call Palmer dominance. You're in Palmer land, my friend. Bow down and worship.
1: Yes. I will never graciously lose anything, Christian O'Connell.
0: This is like Braveheart. Brave Schnitz.
1: I look forward to the next census where hopefully Australia finds its senses.
0: Wow. Divided country.
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0: Ben O'Connell Show. Yesterday on the show, we asked you for weird things in your freezer. There are a lot of you keep your deceased pets there.
1: Yeah, for how long?
0: Dogs, cats, a bat, some rats.
1: A bat?
0: I think the rats might be for people that have big snakes.
2: Yes.
1: Of course.
0: You know?
2: What about the bat, though? Because you're not having pet bats, are you?
0: Yeah, no, you shouldn't.
2: You shouldn't.
0: Ozzy Osbourne's no longer alive, so one would presume that Ozzy would have had one. Here things keepsakes. We heard a lot about placentas, wedding cakes, kids' baby teeth. Very common. 22%. With odd drinks and food. Someone with 21 Maxibons.
2: Oh, that's living. I'm jealous.
0: And then hard to categorize these ones. Someone's got some hail, as in frozen big, you know, the like rocks of rain.
1: Oh,
2: as ice cubes?
0: No, but they live in Perth. So I guess if it hails in Perth, and it was on like Christmas or Boxing Day, odd. But still to go and get it, and you're keeping rain. Heavy, solid golf balls of rain, but you're keeping rain.
2: Who are you showing it to?
0: Yes. And bird seed.
1: Oh.
0: But then where do we put this? It's in a category of its own.
3: Hey, Christian, it's Jackie Gross. I had my breast implants in my freezer for 10 years. It triggered an awesome night at my 50th. They got thrown around the dance floor. Let's just say it triggered a bit of a poop tsunami, but that's another story. I hope this is the best thing that you've had in your freezer that somebody's rung up about. Have an awesome day.
0: Kind of like us, it's been passed around. What's that game? Is it Bop It?
2: Yes. Yeah.
0: A very different version of Bop It.
2: Tell us about the boob tsunami as well, teasing us.
0: Let's have that as title of today's show, by the way. Boob tsunami.
4: Hi, Christian. It's Julia. The weirdest thing I had in my freezer was actually my mum's big toe. She fell off a ladder. Her toe come off in the ladder. And my father was away.
0: No, I can't hear any more of that.
1: Toe came off in the ladder.
0: Not just that. One of the producers, when these have been recording in, I can hear people talking in the background. You remember that thing we had a couple of weeks ago? When I can hear someone chuntering in the background.
4: So we had two axolotls in our freezer. I had a flatmate that did a little bit of Google research, and apparently when an axolotl passes away, if you freeze it, you can bring them back to life. Unfortunately, that story's not true.
1: Wow.
0: Who knew people had so much weird and wonderful things in your freezers? We've got some calls coming in. We'll go to them next.
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0: Rich and O'Connell show.
1: We're asking you unusual things you've had in your freezer. Looking at some of the lines here, Patricia, her husband had an eastern bearded dragon sat in there for a week.
2: Just sat in there.
1: Oh, just sort of chilling out on a bit of own time. Lee in Sydney, microbats, dogs had attacked it, needed to test it for disease.
3: Oh.
1: I mean, who's doing the testing there? You got a laboratory out in the garage? Amanda, welcome to the show. Good morning, Amanda.
4: Good morning, guys. How are you?
1: I'm good. And thanks for calling. So, unusual thing in your freezer, Amanda?
4: I had 3 red belly piranhas.
1: Oh, yep. Wow, piranhas. Oh.
2: You're allowed to have...
1: I thought these are deadly fish.
4: Yeah, they can be. They are from the Amazon and deadly, but my ex-boyfriend at the time, was into like exotic pets, and he worked on the rigs and had the money for them. But really, it was...
1: Those riggers.
4: Yeah, I know, crazy, right? But right. He would have blamed me because I had to take care of them. So there had to be, and they actually, one got sick, and of course, then they attack each other. So I had to freeze them for the evidence so he could see the bite marks, knowing that I didn't kill his
1: You were going to get an independent post-mortem, like a CSI kind of thing in it. So we go, okay, fair enough, okay.
4: Absolutely, because I know he paid a lot of money for them.
1: Really?
4: And yeah, and then he left them in my care. But I mean, the water is so precise that off by the littlest bit, they just get ill because they need that, you know, ecosystem.
1: Human blood.
4: Amazon. But yeah, that's it.
1: Long way
4: but
1: from
4: no,
1: the
4: they
1: Amazon.
4: No, they don't bite the hand that feeds them.
1: We're really going into it in detail.
4: That was it.
1: Lovely.
4: Red belly.
1: Yeah. Amanda, thank you very much for giving us a call.
4: Okay, have a great day, guys.
1: Wonder why I became an ex. Tamara, good morning. Sound like a keeper.
5: Good morning, Christian.
1: Good morning, Tamara. Those riggers.
5: Hang on.
1: Hello, you right?
2: Sorry.
1: We good?
5: Yep, we're good. I had a cat. He was 13 years old almost. Oh. Passed away on us. He was 8 kilos at death. And we couldn't get him to the vet. I didn't want to part with him. So we put him in the freezer.
1: Oh, And also, until 13 did, years, you had a great, that's a great innings with your cats as well. So they would have become a big part of your family.
5: It was. He was beautiful. His name was Splat.
1: Splat,
5: like, as in what
1: a
5: happens
1: cat.
5: When you... Splat the cat, as in what happens when you run over something.
1: Oh, okay. Oh, strange name for a cat and an image. And 8 kilos, big old freezer. We got one of those chest ones out in the garage to get old Splat in.
5: No, it was actually just one of those, like, split freezer fridge things, and we just emptied a whole shelf and popped him in there.
2: Oh,
1: bloody hell. Is it really? Oh. But any time you're going to get your frozen peas or anything, you see old Splat there. All right, yeah, Pete, gone too soon,
5: no,
1: big fella.
5: 4 days later, we took him down to the vets and got him cremated $500 later.
1: Right.
5: Due to the fact that he was so big.
1: Market prices.
5: Yes, market prices. Yep.
1: Oh, RIP, Splat.
5: Not to mention, we have 2 budgies currently in our freezer as well.
1: Oh, blimey, Splat didn't take them with him, did he? To the afterlife.
2: Like a pharaoh.
1: If I'm going there.
5: 2 budgies currently in our freezer as well.
1: Oh, blimey, Splat didn't take them with him, did he? To the afterlife.
2: Like a pharaoh.
1: If

0: I want to. I actually go to the freezer occasionally and go, hi, birdies.
1: Tamara, this is amazing. Thank you so much for giving us a call, mate. Thanks for sharing all your stories. They're very funny.
0: You're welcome. Thank you.
1: Listen, R.I.P. Splat. You sound like an awesome cat. I got a big 8-kilo one as well, Larry.
0: Thank you, Christian. And I listen to you every morning as well. I love your radio show.
1: All right, bless you. Thanks a lot, Tamara. Have a good morning.
0: Thank you. Bye.
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11: A chilly one overnight. 5 degrees, your low, before we get to a cloudy and a shower or two a little bit later with a top of 12 degrees. Friday, cloudy, medium chance of showers, tops of 13. And Saturday, some of that rain's gone. Cloudy, chance of morning fog, top of 12.
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16: 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Bad, bad Amanda.
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13: And the virile Jonesy.
18: What a creep. I've heard them describe him as a drunken idiot.
13: Stay in school and learn school.
19: Yeah, okay.
7: Out of the way, Dobie.
3: Jonesy and Amanda, those are names that you would never forget.
8: It's showtime.
0: Well, hello there. Happy day after census.
2: Oh, how often is this going to go on? Happy 15th day after census. How'd you go?
0: Out the census for all the people in my house.
2: It's interesting, isn't it? Because a lot of those questions are your religion and things like that and your belief system and your sexuality.
0: Yeah.
2: When one person fills it out for everyone, what happens?
0: Oh, well, that was some fun times. Many, many jokes. So, mate, how long have you been a homosexual for? You know, all that sort of stuff.
2: You say that to your wife?
0: Yes.
2: Did you hog it so that you got to do it?
0: I like paperwork.
2: Do you?
0: Yeah, I don't mind.
2: I didn't know that about you.
0: I don't mind it. I like everything's tickety-boo.
2: Yeah.
0: And, yeah, it was interesting. You know, and I filled it out for my mum as well because she's, you know, in...
2: Did you say she was a homosexual as well?
0: I did. She would love that.
2: From the planet Thrangiops.
0: She's doing a bit of respite at the moment.

0: My sister keeps calling it respeet.
1: You know, my sister, as a joke? She's a highly educated, smart woman.
0: You remember, my sister's an airline pilot.
1: Yes.
0: But she flew with a guy called Goonespy. And I said, Goonespy? And she said, yeah, Goonespy. And one day, a drink, she said, is Goonespy coming? Because she'd never pronounced his name.
1: She'd just seen his name tag.
0: Yeah.
1: What was it?
0: Giuseppe.
1: So, wow. Does she ever make the announcements?
0: Yeah, she does. One time, she, you know those little junior flyer books?
1: Oh, yeah.
0: Back in the golden era of flying.
1: Oh, well, you get your little junior flyer badge.
0: So you had like this gold embossed book, you know, flew with Captain Carruthers to Bangkok, and it was a great flight on the old Constellation, and we landed with 120 souls on board, and it was a great flight, signed Captain Carruthers. So that's back in the 50s. It had been handed down from generation to generation. My sister flies into Darwin, and the kid comes up, can the captain please sign this? And she writes, flew into Darwin, good flight, all good. And Darwin's spelt wrong.
1: No.
0: She's written Darwin and put an R.
1: Like a little kid has.
0: Like
1: good.
0: It looks like a serial killer's written.
1: It's best that people don't know that about the pilot.
0: I can say this because she's overseas at the moment.
1: Right, okay.
0: No one tells.
1: Is she having some respite?
0: But the thing is, because she keeps saying respite.
1: So respite? Where's she got that from?
0: I don't know. Anyway, I said it to the doctor because I'm used to saying respite.
1: As a joke.
0: Yeah, and the doctor looked at me and he said, it is respite. And I went, yes. Yes, I understand. Mm. It's my... And then you can't explain.
1: No, so you look like the fool.
0: I look like the fool. Action Back Show today. Emma Gillespie's going to be joining us.
1: I've been listening to her podcast, The Daily Oz, and it featured a very interesting discussion about Australia's gambling issues that are these days, you know, it's not always just the pokies and the horses.
0: Yep.
1: The sports betting is out of control. She's got some interesting stuff to say about that.
0: We have not... $2,000, but $4,000 to give away. Yesterday, we gave away $1,000 with Instagram, and we gave away $2,000 as well.
1: But it all kicks off with a Fast Five.
0: Yep. It's Jonesy and Amanda driving you home for Jam Nation.
2: Jonesy and Amanda.
3: Like a married couple, but with HR paperwork.
4: Ballarat's 3BA. When it comes to the greatest music, we mean songs like this.

0: across Australia. It's Jonesy and Amanda driving you home this Wednesday afternoon.
1: How fast can this thing go?
2: Faster than the speed of light.
3: Jonesy and Amanda's
2: Fast Five.
0: Fast Five is here. Five questions. Can you go all the way and answer all five questions correctly? If you do that, Amanda will say,
4: if you answer question five correctly, a $250 fuel card.
0: Scotty is in Cogra.
4: Well, his name is Scott. Do you like being called Scotty Scott?
5: Only by special friends.
4: Oh, exactly. Okay. So I don't know if Brendan
0: qualifies. Well, because I've got a few Scotties in my life. I've got Scotty Mays. I've got Scotty Cam. Did you watch The Block the other night? Scotty had to apologise to that fitness influencer.
4: Why? What had he done?
0: It's an accounting error. And the fitness influencer was worried that his integrity had been brought under scrutiny.
4: An accounting error?
0: Yeah, I'd say anyone.
4: Because a fitness guru knows how to do 10 squats. 10 times 10 is 100.
0: Well, that was interesting. When he walked out to, you know, face the come to Jesus talk, the influencer bonked his head on the door.
4: Well, Scott,
0: integrity intact.
4: Scott, here's question number one. Which small southern African mammal is known for standing upright to look out for predators? It's very cute.
5: Oh, that'd have to be a meerkat.
4: A little meerkat.
0: Let's play riffraff, Scott.
6: Any old riffraff backstage?
7: Oh, riffraff everywhere. Guys, you can't understand. Got to keep out the riffraff.
4: Okay, Scott, which song features this riff?
0: Oh, that's a good riff.
4: Any ideas?
5: Is it Stuck in the Middle with You by Steeler's Wheel?
4: Yes,
0: very
4: it is.
0: Good. To the left of me, jokers to the right, here I am. Famously used in Reservoir Dogs. Mm-hmm. Queen's lead guitarist Brian May famously uses what object instead of a traditional guitar pick? Is it A, a coin, B, a bread clip, or C, a credit card?
5: Ooh. A coin?
4: It is a coin.
0: Yep.
4: He uses a British sixpence coin.
0: I didn't know this.
4: He prefers older pre-1950 coins because their softer nickel-silver alloy provides a unique feel and distinct tonal crunch. All right, Brian, just get on and sing your songs and get off.
0: So that's how Brian gets his unique style.
4: His unique style. Luckily, it's not a bread clip because how would he know if his bread was fresh? Question number four. Which European country is the birthplace of Lego, or Lego, as they like to say?
5: Denmark.
0: Jeez, yeah,
4: this is
0: Scott.
4: Let me give you some stats. There are, on average, 80 Lego bricks for every single person on our planet. That's incredible.
0: Mm-hmm.
4: 80 per person.
0: Get your shoes off and walk across that. Mm. Scott, you are a question four.
4: Question five.
0: That's what I mean. You just answered question four correctly. Right. Now you're a question five.
5: Two, four.
4: They're going to ask a big question.
0: Well, you can hang around for 3 minutes and 26 seconds. You can leave this place if you want, or you can come back.
4: Why would you leave?
0: It's up to you. Scott might have other things to do.
4: Will you hang around, Scott, for one more question?
5: I'll hang around for you guys, okay.
4: We appreciate it. Thank you, Scott. Or Scotty, as we now know you as.
0: Because there's a good chance Scott could fall over on the last question. It's Jonesy and Amanda driving you home for Jam Nation.
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0: Good afternoon to you. It's Jonesy and Amanda driving you home.
1: How fast can this thing go?
2: Faster than the speed of light.
3: Jonesy and Amanda's
4: Fast Five.
0: Fast Five. When we last left, Scott was sitting waiting patiently on the line. What have we learned about Scott? He is called Scotty among his friends.
5: Yeah, and by the end of our time together, I felt we'd qualified as such.
0: I think, are we at Scotty status now, Scott?
6: I think we've bonded over the first four questions, Jonesy, so, yeah, I'll allow it.
0: Oh, good, yeah. I'm going to lean into it.
5: All right, Scotty, well, here we come to question number five. Are you ready? Stomach in, eyes to the front?
0: He did actually say me. He didn't say you. Or me,
5: I didn't call. Did I call him Scotty?
6: You did, yeah.
5: Oh, and doesn't sound like you're giving me permission.
6: Well, you know, I don't know if we're quite there yet, Amanda.
5: All right, Scott.
6: Mandy.
5: All right, Scott. The question is, what's my mother's maiden name? No, not really. That's not the question. Don't poke the spider.
0: Okay.
5: Scott, here's the question. Victorian authorities are planning to round up 5,000 little penguins over several weeks to vaccinate them against what?
6: Would that be bird flu?
5: It is bird flu. This
0: What's going on there?
5: Is the breed called little penguins, Ryan? Or they just, is that your version just saying they're fairy penguins?
7: Yeah, I think that's, yeah, there's fairy penguins.
5: Thousands of little penguins from Phillip Island will be herded into a pen. They're going to get a vaccine against bird flu.
0: Yeah.
5: Victorian authorities have said this will be the largest vaccination of wild birds globally. Unbelievable.
0: 5,000 of them.
5: That's a lot.
0: Did there be some anti-vaxxer little penguins in there as well?
5: They're opting for no fluoride in their water as well.
0: Tin hat and sort of Pete Evans haircut.
5: Look at those chemtrails.
0: Congratulations to you, Scott. You've won the jam pack, or should I say, Scotty, $250 worth of fuel coming your way.
6: Thank you very much, guys.
0: Have a good
5: Thank
0: week.
5: Thank you, Scott.
0: Remainder
5: T.
0: thereof. Scott T.
5: Coming up, TikTok Tucker.
0: Yep.
5: Someone is going to win a $500 Woolworths voucher and three cases of Skippy peanut butter.
0: Smoother than a fresh jar of Skippy. Also, Total Recall coming up. Your chance to win $2,000. It's Jonesy and Amanda driving you home for Jam Nation.
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5: Ready for a surprise?
0: We have $2,000 cash to give away every day. How do you win? I'm glad you asked.
6: Tell me.
0: Each day, one of us will give you five key words that you will need to remember in that order.
6: Yes, so we will ask you later in the show to call us. If you can recount those words in that order, you will get $2,000. If not, we go to the next caller on the line.
0: Today, I'm selecting these words. Remember these words.
6: Well, I know. Okay, you're picking things?
0: I'm picking the words. See, they're just random words. They've just come to my head in the last 4 minutes.
6: All right.
0: Today's words. Munch, Lionel, requirements, breaker, and oily.
6: These are all an in-joke.
0: They're all in-jokes.
6: From you and me over 20 years.
0: Yep.
6: Wow. Okay, so there's no rhyme or reason to those words. Only you and I.
0: And largely they all come from you.
6: No, and I don't even remember the origins of them.
0: I remember. Okay. Yes. They're all a little unsavoury.
6: About some unusual experiences we've shared. All right,
0: anyway,
6: so
0: they are the words.
6: They are the words. We'll ask you later on in the show to give
0: us
6: a call.
0: Something weird. Don't be freaked.
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0: Nothing weird about $2,000, friend.
6: That is true.
0: TikTok Tucker is back. Last week, we made the viral baked Kingston biscuits with tinned peaches.
6: They were delicious.
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8: Gonna make you go, yuck.
1: TikTok Tucker. We make food from TikTok and eat it, and today we asked for your contribution.
9: We've been asking you for your peanut butter recipes. This is thanks to Skippy. We've been delighting in their peanut butter. You can get super chunk, creamy, or that's another super chunk.
1: Yeah. Anyway, I like how you've got it all set out like we're in a store.
9: I like it, don't you? So today we're going to be making a recipe sent to us by Travis Hurst in Perth. And he said that this is a satay jaffle. This is his family's go-to comfort meal. Mm. And when I read the ingredients, I thought, it sounds like it could be delightful, but it's got some unusual ingredients. First of all, are you ready?
1: Yep.
9: We're going to get some bread. I'll make one and then I'll make the others later on for you all. So let's just do a demo model.
1: Just white bread?
9: Just white bread. So we've got that. And now I'm going
1: to... The whiter the bread, the closer to dead.
9: Which of the Skippies will we use?
1: Oh, go creamy.
9: Let's go creamy.
1: No, go super chunk, super chunk.
9: No, no, no. Let's not go super chunk. Let's go creamy. Oh, will you take that seal off? Actually, I've just done it. There we go. So we spread peanut butter onto our bread. Look at that. That looks delish.
1: Mm.
9: Peanut butter. I'll do it on both sides because I can.
1: It spreads so well.
9: On top of that, we add some shredded barbecue chicken.
1: Yep.
9: Bachelor handbag. That goes on top. Actually, I'll just do that on one side.
1: Where did you get that from?
9: From the shop. So that goes there. Then we add some grated tasty cheese, which I have here.
1: Mm-hmm.
9: Cool. Where's that been stored? Unless you've timed yourself around me opening that. And then this is where it gets interesting. We add a drizzle of sweet chili sauce.
1: Right.
9: Would you call that a drizzle? Oh, hell, sorry. I'll take some
1: that's
9: off.
1: That's a glump.
9: Oh, it was a glump. I'll take some off. All right, anyway, no, I'll munch that in a bit. The next bit is fascinating. A handful of crushed salt and vinegar chips.
1: Yep.
9: I'm going to crush them in the bag here. A handful of crushed salt and vinegar chips.
1: Okay.
9: Yeah. And then press that down.
1: Yep.
9: Put the top bit of the bread on top.
1: Yeah,
9: and really. Then we toast that until it's golden. So what I will do is I'll put this into our, I'll make the other two, put them into our sandwich toaster. When we return, we will be eating this delicious, what have we called it? Satay jaffle.
1: Oh, they've got to be a better name than that.
9: Well, you call it something, we'll eat these.
1: Hurstie's Jaffo.
9: Oh, Hurstie's Jaffo coming up next. Hopefully not.
1: Or Big Travis's Jaffle.
9: Mm-hmm.
1: We'll come up with something.
9: I'll just eat the chips while you decide.
1: Okay. We'll taste this Hurstie's Jaffle in the next hour. It's Jonesy and Amanda driving you home for Jam Nation.
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5: 3BA weather.
6: A chilly one overnight, 5 degrees your low before we get to a cloudy and a shower or two a little bit later with a top of 12 degrees. Friday, cloudy, medium chance of showers, tops of 13. And Saturday, some of that rain's gone. Cloudy, chance of morning fog, top of 12.
4: Ballarat's 3BA.
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17: Showtime! Wednesday is TikTok Tucker today, and today we're enjoying Travis Hurst Jaffe.
18: Yes, we asked for your peanut butter recipes, because we're doing all this thanks to Skippy today. And this, he said, is his family's go-to comfort meal. So we're making a sandwich. It is a Jaffel, as you say. Is a Jaffel the same as a toasted sandwich? Does Jaffel need to be sealed on the edges?
17: Yes.
18: That we're not doing that?
17: No.
18: All right, we've got our sandwich maker in here, sandwich press. So I've got bread. I've put Skippy smooth or creamy peanut butter on it. I've put some shredded barbecue chicken, tasty cheese, a drizzle of sweet chili sauce. And here's the essentially unusual but delicious ingredient. I've had to squash up some salt and vinegar chips on top. So these are now on our sandwich press. I'm about to turn it on. Mm-hmm. And when we return, we will be eating our satay jaffle.
17: We need about 8 minutes for a perfect toasted sandwich.
18: Okay, let's do it.
17: Ryan?
19: Yep, 8 minutes.
17: Exactly?
19: Yeah, pretty much.
18: All right.
17: Okay.
18: Sandwiches are cooking.
17: It's Jonesy and Amanda driving you home for Jam Nation.
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3: 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I enjoy cooking bacon and stop working with lawyer.
4: Bacon slap.
5: Hello, man. Tucker.
6: What are you?
7: An idiot sandwich.
8: Gonna make you go, yeah.
0: TikTok Tucker. We make food from TikTok and eat it today. Travis Hurst has sent it. His toasted sandwich. We call it Hursty's Toasted Sandwich.
9: Wow, it's so oblique.
0: Hey, you know what you look like? You look like one of those ladies at a lunch shop that, you know, you go in.
9: I've got my gloves on.
0: You got your gloves on.
9: Sandwiches.
0: And you got your apron. Yeah. And you go in there and you have a bit of flirty banter.
9: Do I?
0: Hey there, darling, how are you?
9: Do you want onion on your sandwich or do you just smell of BO?
0: No, I wanted the flirty chat.
9: Oh, that is my flirty chat. That's as flirty as it gets.
0: Right. I might go next door.
9: What we've done. You said 8 minutes. If I'd let these sandwiches cook for 8 minutes, the fire brigade would have been
0: right. Yeah, some toasters.
9: Oh, whatever.
0: Are different.
9: Here we are. So we were making Travis Hurst's satay jaffle, and he said this is his family's go-to comfort meal. So this is what we've done: bread, peanut butter. We've used Skippy creamy peanut butter. We've put some rotisserie chicken on the top of that, like a cooked chook.
0: Yep.
9: We've put some sweet chili sauce. We have put some shredded cheese. You then made all of us heave a little with your bare hands. You had to scrunch up some salt and vinegar chips. You said, let me make one. And we watched you scrunch it so slowly. It was watching you peel off your dermatitis.
0: I got a nice grind.
9: Anyway, we have now cooked these. I'm going to, do you want yours cut in half?
0: Yeah, please. Can you cut it into quarters?
9: No. Ryan, here's yours.
0: I'm going to go to the...
9: Tell your mum I said hi.
0: I'm going to go to the falafel joint next door.
9: All right, Brendan, here's yours. I'm
0: Thank
9: cutting
0: you.
9: That into halves.
0: Okay.
9: There you go. And this next one, obviously, is mine.
0: Hursty's Toasted Sanger.
9: Hursty's Toasted Sanger. I think it might be delicious, but it's an unusual combination of ingredients.
0: Well, you haven't cut it through.
9: No, I haven't on mine either. Get over it.
0: Okay.
9: When I say go, we eat.
0: Chin, chin.
9: One, two, three.
0: Here we go.
9: Go.
0: Oh, my goodness.
9: That is a winner.
0: Wow.
9: Ryan?
10: Yeah, great.
0: It's like a satay sandwich.
9: The sweet chili sauce with the peanut butter obviously is a satay, but with a crunchy bit of also of the chip.
0: And I was going to say put the Skippy chunk peanut butter in there, but I think with the chips, it'd be too much crunch.
9: Mm-hmm.
0: It's the right amount. You got the creamy, you got the chips, you got the chicken, you got the sweet chili. It's all there.
9: I think that is absolutely delicious, and thank you, Travis.
0: All I'd like is a friendly face when I get my service.
9: Let's not ask for too much. But Travis has won. Tell him what he's won.
0: Travis, you've won a $500 Woolworths voucher, three cases of Skippy peanut butter, and a Skippy merch pack.
9: How good's that? We've signed the hat and probably devalued it, but there you go.
0: Maybe Trav doesn't want that. Thank you so much. And thanks to Skippy peanut butter.
8: Slap, gonna make you go yuck.
9: I'm going to have another bite.
0: Go for it.
9: Mm, yeah.
0: In the meantime, there's some conjecture in the high skies.
9: I'm eating, you talk.
0: Okay, there's some conjecture in the high skies about who controls the little blind on the plane.
9: We've given it all away.
0: Well, we'll talk further about it. Coming up, it's Jonesy and Amanda driving you home for Jam Nation.
11: Too hard to tame.
12: So start me up and watch me down.
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0: Hello there. It's Jonesy Demander driving you home across Australia, Wednesday, the 12th of August. Can't believe it's the 12th of August already.
1: This is a very interesting discussion. We're not talking about the armrest on an aeroplane, because I know that that's a major point of contention. Though apparently, I'm reading here, it's long being established by flight attendants and aviation professionals that the middle seat is entitled to both armrests.
0: Yeah, I feel that.
1: That, however, is by the by. Put that aside, because today we're not talking about the armrest. We're talking about the blind, the window shade. This woman has said, she sparked an argument, actually. She's asked, who controls the window shade on a flight? She said she had the window seat. She said it allows her to rest her head and nod off, blah, blah, blah. She had a recent 11.5-hour journey from Istanbul to Chicago. She said she kept the shade closed to get in a few extra hours of sleep. She woke towards the end of the flight, startled by a blast of sunlight. She said the person sitting next to her in the middle seat had opened the window shade and was snapping photos of Chicago's iconic skyline as they landed.
0: Ooh.
1: She's asking, is it a free-for-all, or does the person who has the window seat got control?
0: Because usually the hostie does all that, comes over as you're landing, opens up the shades. Because I think that takes away the awkwardness. I will say this person sitting in the middle has a lot of stones to reach across someone and open their blind.
1: But what about the person who's got the window seat who makes that call for everybody? Because you don't pay more for a window seat. You can ask for a window
0: seat. Select a window
1: seat. But you don't pay more for a window seat.
0: Yeah. See, my wife loves the window seat.
1: Harley loves it.
0: She's ever been on a plane.
1: Yeah, Harley's the same. Looks out the window. When the kids and I fly with Harley, everyone knows that's his seat.
0: Harley's
1: Forget
0: fantasy.
1: Forget dental records. Everyone doesn't know that.
0: Is it, they'll call out, is there anyone that can fly this plane?
1: Yeah, and he'll say, I can, but I can't right now because I'm looking out the window. It's interesting because people go, how dare she, the middle person lean over, et cetera.
0: Yep.
1: But where does the person next to the window get off? It makes me think, whose right is it to decide that for everybody in that line, in the aisle?
0: It's an interesting one.
1: What do you think, Brendan?
0: Well, I, as I say, the window seat person controls the...
1: For the entire duration of the flight.
0: With that responsibility comes great... Well, with that power comes great responsibility because, you've got to be mindful of the person sitting in the middle. There might be some guy, Jethro, he's never been on a plane in his life and he's got a hook. So you think, okay, there you
1: it's
0: go,
1: It's not
0: mate.
1: Just that. I like a day
0: Have
1: flight
0: a
1: because I don't like the pressure of having to sleep. Flights love it because they want you to go to sleep so you're not demanding. They just want you to go to sleep.
0: Yeah.
1: So they want to pull those blinds down and make everyone go to sleep, even if it's 2 in the afternoon. Off you go. You're all going to sleep.
0: And I'd put them down at 2 in the afternoon.
1: But if I prefer to have the window up while there's sunlight outside, doesn't matter what the time zone is. But, yes, as you say, sometimes a flight attendant will put it down. But if a person puts it down, I don't know. How can they make that decision
0: It's
1: for
0: like the
1: all?
0: Driver of a car controls the stereo. So who sits next to the window?
1: Presumably that's the owner of the car. That's who makes these person responsible?
0: No, if you've got a rental car, whatever. You're driving the car. You're driving the car.
1: You're just sitting at the window.
0: Well, you control that particular bit of infrastructure.
1: Is that the rule or are you just making that up?
0: That's my rule. That's how I would roll.
1: Does everyone roll the same way? I don't know. Is this maybe a tribal drum?
0: No. Tribal drum wouldn't be for this.
1: How about... A pub test.
0: It's not a pub test.
1: Oh, is it a whip poll?
0: No, it's not a whip poll.
1: Is it a would you rather? What do we call that?
0: Water cooler chat.
1: Well, then what is it?
0: You know what it is? We've opened a can of worms, Brian. It's a can of worms.
1: What's that noise?
0: It's a can of worms. And there's the worms.
1: Oh, my God. Stop. It's too aggressive. No.
0: I've got a can of worms be aggressive.
1: Those sound effects are horrendous. And who put you in charge of them, by the by?
0: It's a can of worms.
1: All right, it's a can of worms.
0: We have opened a can of worms on
1: Closing
0: this.
1: The blind on a plane, who gets to decide?
0: Yep.
1: Does anyone get to decide? Is it the person at the window? Is it their choice or not?
0: Person at the window, it's their choice. Right or wrong, it's their choice.
1: I don't agree. I don't know whose choice it is. Maybe the flight attendant. I don't think an individual can choose it for everybody.
0: Amanda, you've opened a real can of worms.
1: Okay. No, don't play it again.
0: Come on.
1: I'd switch over to smooth if I was listening to this.
0: Well, they're playing this right now. It's Jonesy and Amanda driving you home for Jam Nation.
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2: 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When it comes to the greatest music, we mean

0: Hello there. It's Jonesy and Amanda driving you home, closing the blind on a plane. Who gets to decide? No, it's not a whip poll. It's not a pub test, nor is it water cooler chat.
1: Who gets to decide, Brendan? You.
0: No, it just works, okay? I like things in its place. And what you have opened here is a can of worms, friend. That's what you've opened. And we deposit the worms onto the table.
1: The story that was sparked. This is sparked an online argument. Because a woman was on a flight, a long flight. She closed the blind asleep. As they were landing in Chicago, she had this blast of light in her face and it woke her up because the person in the middle seat leant over to open it so they could take photos out the window.
0: I'm going to contradict myself here. I think if you're landing in a city and they've pulled the blind down, you're in the middle seat, I think you can do the reach over. I think you can. But I'll say this, if I was in that window seat, I would have had the presence of mind to not be a big hog and leave it down.
1: But who is in charge?
0: The person in the window seat. So if you can't handle the responsibility of controlling the blind, then the window seat, my friend, is not for
1: it's
0: you.
1: It's not responsibility. It's the generosity of spirit.
0: It's responsibility.
1: Well, then what if you want to... Responsibility to
0: It's
1: who?
0: Like people that put their seat back. They're the same people.
1: It's not responsibility. It's being a good citizen.
0: Anyway, it's a can of worms.
1: Okay, well, let's see what you think.
0: Connie is in Fraser Rise.
1: Hi, Connie. Closing the blind on a plane. Who gets to decide?
2: Oh, I think it depends on the flight too. But I think if it's on a long flight, if you're descending, definitely has to be up. If the person wants to sleep, put one of those things across your eyes and fall asleep. Because I like an aisle seat. Because I don't want to disturb anyone if I've got to go to the loo. So does that mean I just have to sit there and not get up if someone wants to go to the loo?
1: Yeah, true, Connie. I tend to agree.
0: Really, when you're on a plane, the great responsibility befalls on everyone.
1: It's not responsibility, it's manners.
0: Thank you, Connie. Aubrey has joined us.
1: Hello, Aubrey. Who gets to decide if the blind's up or down?
3: Window seat person. You pay the extra fare for it.
1: Do you? Do you pay extra for a window seat?
3: Sometimes, yeah.
0: What about those little self-contained ones that you go in, Amanda? With the spa just back from the pilot.
1: Yeah, even the soap has a seatbelt.
0: Thank you, Aubrey.
1: Thank you.
0: Katie's in St Kilda.
1: Hello, Katie. What do you think? Who gets to control the blind?
4: I do think the window seat person, but it's a courtesy thing. Like, if you're descending into an exciting city, like, I don't know, put it up. And don't they make you put it down anyway during when you're going down? Or if you're in the middle, like, oh, excuse me, do you mind if you pop it up? I take a few pictures.
0: Yeah.
4: Like, I'm sorry, do not reach over me and open it and start taking photos.
1: What if you're asleep, though? What if you're asleep? Would you rather someone woke you up and said, do you mind if I move the blind? Or they just quietly went to do it?
4: Yeah, that's a sketchy part. I did not know about but what if I was woken up by that? I'd, like, scream.
1: Yeah. Yeah. Thank you.
0: It's a good can of worms. Amanda's in French's Forest.
1: Hello, Amanda. Who's responsible for the blind?
5: Hi. If you don't mind, can I just quickly say I love your new time slot and now I can listen to you on the way home from work?
1: Oh, you can say that any time you like. And
0: we love praise.
1: Thank you, Amanda.
5: Thank you. That's okay. I think it's definitely not the window seats person to be in charge of the window.
0: Oh.
5: It's the pilot and the cabin crew. And a lot of the time when you take off and land, they say that you must leave the window up for safety reasons.
0: Mm-hmm.
5: So I think it's definitely not the window seats person's opinion to do that. But I do think that the person sitting by the window has full control of looking out the window and can hog the window and not let anyone else look out the window.
1: Meaning they should be allowed to. If they want to hog it just by sticking their big head out the window, in the window, in the way, that's okay.
5: Yes, and if the other people don't like it, too bad. They should have booked a window seat.
1: Okay, all right, thank you.
0: And Anne's going to wrap this up.
1: Anne, what do you think? Who gets to control the blind?
6: Oh, are you talking to me?
0: We're talking to you, Anne. What are you, taxi driver?
6: That was a quick... Oh, okay. Look, I was recently on a flight, and I know you have to pick them up, landing and taking off.
0: Yep.
6: However, before we landed recently, the sunshine was absolutely blinding me in the eyes. I was on the window seat.
1: Mm-hmm.
6: And I must admit, I had to close it just a little bit. I was very courteous. I didn't close it completely, But I did close it, and the other two gentlemen beside me didn't seem to mind, but didn't say anything.
0: Yeah, but that's what I'm talking about, Anne. With great power comes great responsibility.
1: You sound like you were aware and polite.
0: You see the sun streaming in, blinding everyone on the plane, so you say, well, I'll pull it down.
1: Yeah, and if the other people had a problem, you would have paid attention. Yeah.
6: Absolutely. I think we've all got to be courteous.
1: Yes, I think so too.
0: That's it. Thank you. Can of worms.
1: Oh, is this going to be a thing now?
0: I think it's a thing. It's already happened. You opened the can of worms. Don't blame me. Don't shoot the messenger.
1: I think you just want to use every sound effect in the archive at some point. Oh, that's a particularly terrible one.
0: What we need is the sound of the worms going back into
1: it. Till next time.
0: Till next time. Emma Gillespie with That's Entertainment. That's coming up next. It's Jonesy and Amanda driving you home for Jam Nation.
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0: It's Jonesy and Amanda driving you home. From the Daily Oz, she is the editor, Emma Gillespie.
1: Well, hello. We're hearing a lot about gambling reforms at the moment, aren't we?
2: And I must say, I heard a really good example of what this means and how bad Australians are at gambling on your podcast, The Daily Oz.
1: Yeah, so we have been unpacking this. In case anyone's not fully up to speed, there's this debate going on in Parliament this week. There's changes being put forward by Labor that would limit gambling ads. They would ban gambling ads from live sport, from jerseys. And there's this stoush going on in Canberra between all sides of politics. The Coalition, the Greens and the Independents are all pushing the government to do more. They're saying that this bill doesn't go far enough. And that all ties into this current state of play being that Australia records the highest gambling losses per capita in the world, which I think is an absolutely shocking stat when you consider a place like Vegas, when you consider these kind of high rolling parts of the world. Australia is the worst. Our national losses come in at around $36 billion a year.
2: Wow.
1: That is more than $1,000 a year for every single adult in the country.
2: Wow.
1: Which is staggering, right? And a lot of this conversation at the moment is centering around sports gambling specifically. Obviously, pokies losses are huge, but the national conversation right now is really looking at sports gambling. How is it affecting everyday people, especially young men? And there's this big conversation around inducements going on. So these are these kind of bonus bets, these enticements that we see from sports betting apps that problem gamblers are saying are really hard to walk away from. You might go into the weekend thinking, you know, not this weekend, I'm going to have a break. And then you get a text message from an app saying, here's $200 worth of bonus bets and credits. So there's that happening. At the same time, you know, we're learning that the AFL and the NRL themselves are profiting directly from the betting on their own games.
2: That was shocking to hear that.
1: Tens of millions of dollars a year combined. So we've learned all of this from a recent Senate inquiry into these gambling reforms. And that's where we heard from problem gamblers who said that, you know, they had been offered drugs, escorts, all these unlawful inducements to get them to stay on the platforms. And with that, there's a new report from FAIR. This is the Foundation for Alcohol Research and Education, which dropped a report last week finding alcohol companies now sponsor every single AFL and NRL club in Australia, and about three quarters have affiliations with gambling sponsorships. Which I think when you consider, you know, sport, young fans, there are all these concerns about how deeply these industries, alcohol as well as gambling, have become embedded in Australian sport.
2: Was it true that, like, the clubs themselves make money every time someone places a bet?
1: Yes, the clubs themselves have these arrangements. And I think that that's not been very transparently communicated with fans, sporting fans, gamblers themselves, with the community at large. The conversation for so long has been around pokies, right? We know poker machines are huge. It's a separate revenue stream. But now we're learning about the extent of these alcohol and gambling relationships with these sporting clubs and the codes generally. This research really maps that out. And I think, you know, when you consider all the young fans and how embedded these relationships have become, rightly so, there are these conversations about what are the broader long-term impacts of these sponsorships.
0: Goodness, go back to harmless cigarettes.
2: Those old harmless ones.
0: Harmless cigarettes. Emma, bring them back. Thank you so much.
1: Thanks, guys.
2: Thanks, Emma.
3: Okay, your download is complete.
0: It's Jonesy and Amanda driving you home for Jam Nation. 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
3: 3BA weather.
4: A chilly one overnight, 5 degrees your low before we get to a cloudy and a shower or two a little bit later with a top of 12 degrees. Friday, cloudy, medium chance of showers, tops of 13. And Saturday, some of that rain's gone. Cloudy, chance of morning fog, top of 12.
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0: $2,000 each day. Each day, one of us gives you five keywords that you need to remember in that order later on in the show.
8: Jonesy had five words that
0: random.
8: Were random words that are of no consequence to anyone.
0: Many a motorcyclist will attest to this when you're riding along with your own thoughts and that internal earpod or AirPod just comes up with heaps of stuff.
8: Well, these are five words that make no sense to anyone but you, Brendan. Mm. And so a couple of references to very old jokes that you and I have enjoyed for the last 20 years. But having said that, if you're trying to work out a sequence, there isn't one. There's five random words.
0: The random thoughts. Jamie of Cabramatta is done.
8: Hi, Jamie.
9: Hi.
8: Hello, Jamie. There's $2,000 on the line here if you can give us all five words in the right order. Are you ready?
9: Yes, I'm ready.
8: Over to you.
9: Munch, Lionel, requirement, breaker, boiling. Is that right?
0: No, Jamie.
8: Last one.
0: The last one is wrong, Jamie.
8: It's wrong.
9: Oh, the last one's wrong.
0: The last one's wrong. Jamie, what the hay?
8: No, he misheard the last one.
0: Jamie, it sounds a bit boiling.
8: It's not boiling.
0: Jamie, I thought you said it so confidently.
8: No, he misheard. It's not boiling. Maybe you need to work on your diction, Brendan.
0: I enunciate very well, my friend. Old mother rattle out a rough cut putt.
8: Thank you.
0: Thank you, Jamie. Well, Jamie's loss is Liv of North Clyde's game.
8: Hello, Liv.
0: Maybe.
10: Hello.
8: Let's see if you know all these words.
0: We're good, Liv. Just relax, okay. Jamie just mucked it up. This is up to you.
8: Let's see if you've heard them all correctly. Over to you, Liv.
10: It is munch, Lionel, requirement. Breaker and oily.
8: Oily is the last word.
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0: Liv, congratulations.
8: The last word was oily, not boiling.
0: Oily McGoily.
10: What are those words?
8: Yes, what are they, Brendan? The workings of your mind are so strange.
0: Wait, why don't we just get Jim Y. Ryder to pick the words one day?
8: All right, we might.
11: All right, I'm keen.
0: Actually, we'll do it on Friday. We'll give you some thought. Amanda has to have a right of reply tomorrow. Liv, this is all about you. $2,000.
10: Thank you so much. You guys are awesome.
0: Well, you're
8: unreal.
0: Awesome.
8: Thank you, Liv.
0: For Jamie, though. Poor Jamie.
8: Well, that's how it goes. This is a competition, $2,000. And if you'd like to register to play, jonesyandamanda.com.au, or you can call us tomorrow at 1355 22 when it's your turn.
0: There's a new controversial kids toy out.
8: 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We'll play you the ad and the controversy next.
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0: Hello there, it's Jonesy and Amanda driving you home this afternoon.
1: There's been some controversy around a new children's toy. It's designed for people or children who are four and over. It's been, I think Big W has taken it off the shelves because there's been some controversy. I'll explain what it looks like before we go to the ad and what people are saying about it. It's called Chest to Cheeks, I think that's what it's called in the States. Here it might be called Butt Face or Bum Face. Okay. And it is a bum that's got headphones on its head and it's obviously buttocks with the split down the middle.
0: Of course.
1: And two eyes on it.
0: I know how buttocks work.
1: Don't let the door hit you with a good lod split you. It's one of my favourite sayings. So there's two eyes on it and it jiggles up and down and does all kinds of things and makes noises. Here is the American ad for Chester Cheeks.
2: What's that? It's Chester Cheeks, the ultimate butt-face prankster. Squeeze, and he lets it rip. He's dropping beats, jiggling cheeks. He's full of gas power pranks up his sleeve. That little fart.
3: Chester!
2: Always up to cheeky tricks. Warning, they cause explosive laughter and uncontrollable wiggle dancing. Chester Cheeks, from Buttface by Goliath.
1: Right. I love the idea of a grown-up getting the call to go in to do that voiceover. So good. I giggled all the way through that. I'm terrible.
0: Someone made this toy.
1: Well, someone has made this toy, and it jiggles up and down, makes flatulence noises, and it you know, bash it on the head and it twerks, all this
0: kind
1: of stuff.
0: And it's available here or just America?
1: No, I think it's been a woman in Queensland spotted the toy at her local Big W, and she thought it was inappropriate. She said that she and her husband felt sick after noticing their children looking at it. It's been reported that many social media users agreed with her and said it was time for a recall. Big W has stopped selling the controversial toy. This is interesting because concerns were raised by child safety experts who feel that we should not be teaching children that it's fun to touch your body parts and for other people to touch them and to spread your cheeks and all that kind of stuff.
0: Is it, how anatomical is it?
1: Oh, I'll show you a picture.
0: Right.
1: I've scribbled on that one.
0: Right.
1: Because I was doodling.
0: Okay. But I didn't know what was going on
1: like
0: in there.
1: It's like a Mexican with a moustache, but that's just me scribbling and doodling while the show was on.
0: So basically
1: it's a bum and you can stretch it and it'll make noises. It bounces up and down.
0: About that.
1: Well, here's what the news story in Australia has said.
4: It's a bum with a face and a lot of parents reckon, well, it stinks.
5: I definitely would not buy that for my child. I think that's the wrong kind of, definitely the wrong kind of toy for a two-year-old or any child for that matter. Like, no.
4: It might seem innocent enough, but once you find out what it does, it could be perceived as far more sinister. The packaging promotes the toy as something you can stretch, squeeze, and basically twerk.
0: Right. Yeah, I'd say. I'm not a wowser, but I'd say no. No. You know, because when I was a kid, there was a lot of toys that were banned.
1: You were probably of the era where you could fire an air rifle.
0: Oh, you buy an air rifle.
1: Into someone's actual bum.
0: But I remember Smash Up Derby, that got banned. Remember Bang Crash, Smash 'em Up, Smash Up Derby's fun. I had, like, tons of chokeable parts.
1: Oh, I see.
0: You'd choke a whole crash with that thing.
1: Yeah.
0: And then there was slime.
1: Why'd that get banned?
0: Because I think it just got everywhere. So they added worms to it, slime with worms, and then they put on it not non-toxic. So people thought, oh, yeah, I could eat it. So all the kids were eating the slime. But the worst one was $6 million man, bionic woman, crazy foam.
1: And it was
0: a bath foam that looked like a shaving foam, but it would fill your whole bath with foam. But the active ingredient was flammable.
1: Oh.
0: So the whole thing would be a cauldron. You put your kids in the bath.
1: Wow.
0: Dad would come in with a smoke.
1: Dad had come in with the smoke. Well, those were the days.
0: They were the simple times
1: that
0: of the 70s.
1: I was given a doll as an adult, as a joke. It was a Peter Andre doll.
0: Yeah.
1: And it was for not recommended for children under three because of small parts. He's not going to recover from that.
0: A funky junkie indeed.
1: Is that what he was called?
0: No, that's his song.
1: Oh, was it?
0: The funky junkie.
1: Did he know about Chester Cheeks?
0: Maybe they should do a collab.
1: I'm embarrassed to say I've giggled all the way through that Chester Cheeks ad. I'm sorry.
0: Instagram is here. $2,000 on the line. Yesterday, we gave away $1,000. Today, it could happen for you. It's Jonesy and Amanda driving you home for Jam Nation.
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0: 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It's Jonesy and Amanda driving you home this afternoon.
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0: Instagram. Happy days. This time yesterday, Adam, $1,000 with Instagram.
4: He got $1,000 by getting the 10 questions right.
0: Wisely, and he listened to his mum, well, Alison.
4: His mum said, don't go for the $2,000. Don't answer the bonus question. You and I, we didn't say so, but we both thought it was a relatively easy bonus question.
0: Yeah, the naked chef.
4: Neither he nor his mum knew the answer.
0: Alison
4: so
0: came round to it in the end, but maybe Jamie Oliver's fallen off the radar.
4: Well, luckily, he didn't take that chance and went home with $1,000.
0: Anyway, 10 questions, 60 seconds on the clock. You can pass if you don't know an answer. We'll come back to the question if time permits. You get all the questions right, like Adam, $1,000.
4: Yep, and as like Adam, we will offer you bonus question, double or nothing.
0: Michael is in Port Melbourne. Hello, Michael.
5: That's me. Hello.
4: That's me. How are you, Michael?
5: I'm good. How are you?
4: Very well. Have you got your listening ears on? Have you got a quiet place to answer?
5: I am, yes.
4: All righty. Well, let's
5: yes
4: see.
5: And yes.
4: Excellent.
0: Good. Good man.
4: 10 questions, 60 seconds. Do say pass if you're not sure because we might have time to come back, okay?
5: Excellent.
4: All right,
5: you.
4: Adam, get ready because here comes
0: Michael.
4: Question. Oh, sorry. Sorry, Michael.
0: Maybe Michael Channel Adam.
4: Maybe Michael Channel Michael. Adam.
5: Okay. If it means I get $1,000, I'll channel Adam.
4: Let's see what we can do. Question number one. How many hours are there in a day?
5: 24.
4: Question two. What's the name of the fairy in Peter Pan?
5: Tinkerbell.
4: Question three, how many of each animal did Noah take onto the ark?
5: Two.
4: Question four, what's the capital of the Northern Territory?
5: Oh, pass.
4: Question five, who sings the hit track Hips Don't Lie?
5: Shakira.
4: Question six, in a game of pool, what colour is the cue ball?
5: White.
4: Question seven, which planet is closest to the sun?
5: Saturn?
4: Oh, it's Mercury.
5: Damn.
0: Damn.
4: And I reckon if you went back, you'd have known the capital of the Northern Territory is...
5: Yeah, I would have gotten there.
4: It's Darwin.
5: Darwin? Yeah.
4: Yeah. Oh, bugger.
0: Oh, Michael.
4: Michael, thank you for playing.
0: Thank you for being part of it.
5: Thank you for having me.
4: Thank you.
0: Like Michael, you can play along. JonesyDemanda.com.au. A sign, my friend, a sign that you are heading for team success for this Sunday's Logies.
4: What's the sign?
0: It just happened.
4: Really?
0: This is the second time this has happened in as many weeks.
4: Oh, I'm intrigued.
0: Yeah, my little intrigued-faced friend. We'll talk about that next for Jam Nation.
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0: Across Australia, it's Jonesy and Amanda driving you home this Wednesday, the 12th of August. Well, mark this down as a red letter day, for it is a sign, I tells you. As many as 2 weeks now, you have been mentioned on The Chase.
1: Have I?
0: 2 weeks ago, you were mentioned in this question.
2: The lyrics to the iconic SunSmart jingle, Slip, Slop, Slap, were written by which broadcaster? A. Steve Weiser. B. Amanda Keller. C. Philip Adams. What do you think?
3: A. Steve Weiser.
2: Steve Weiser. Correct answer here is... Philip Adams.
0: Yeah.
1: Has it happened again?
0: Just then, moments ago.
1: What happened?
0: Your name mentioned yet again on The Chase.
1: Really?
2: An ABC series hosted by Amanda Keller is named for what musical instrument?
4: Flute?
2: The piano.
0: See, it's happening.
1: Is that a good sign? She said flute.
0: You are top of mind with all the people, the movers and the shakers.
1: She said flute.
0: That doesn't matter.
1: Imagine a show just about the flute.
0: I'd watch that.
1: No, you wouldn't.
0: Just for the kooky face of
1: that. Yeah, actually, that is true.
0: It just looks weird.
1: The Will Ferrell jazz flute.
0: It looks weird. I will say this. The time is coming for you. Your time is here.
1: You don't need to stress me out with this kind of talk.
0: I'm not going
1: to
0: stress you. I am here. Mm. I am the wind beneath your wings. Mm. I am Colonel Sam Troutman to your Rambo.
1: Mm-hmm.
0: I'm the one that talked when people are saying...
1: What are they saying?
0: Never mind.
1: What are people saying?
0: But I'm saying she is the one. She'll eat things that'll make Billy Goat puke. That's what he said in Rambo. But,
1: you're not saying that about me.
0: But you are the king, queen of piece to camera. You can present anywhere. We could be on the train at the train station. I say, Amanda, do a speech about infrastructure. And boom, there you have it.
1: Brendan, thank you. I appreciate all that you're saying.
0: That's the skills.
1: It's all up. It's all up to the fairy world. We just let it go.
0: Forget the fairies. Okay. This is your time.
1: Thank you.
0: And you're going to win this.
1: Just stop.
0: Yes, Ryan.
1: Come on, this is making me uncomfortable.
0: Ryan and I have got our matching suits.
1: You're not going?
0: We're there.
1: No, you're not.
0: Yeah, we're so there.
1: No, you're not.
0: We are there. Yeah.
1: You won't even be awake.
0: I will be there for you, my friend, and tears will be streaming down my face.
1: Can we not? This is starting to put a bit of pressure on me that I don't appreciate and don't need.
0: Because
1: pressure's not good.
0: Under pressure, what happens with coal?
1: Does that become an oyster?
0: No, it turns into a diamond, you fool. Well, Gina Hahn, Reinhardt wants to mine you, one of the two. But this is what it's about. And you know what? The Logies, a lot of people poo-poo the Logies. I've been many times. And I think of my highlights of the Logies.
1: I know some highlights of you.
0: I remember one year I went to the Logies and I just walked into a heated discussion, I would say argument, on the verge of fisticuffs between Paulie from Fat Pizza and a certain TV executive. Mm. And I walked in and at that minute Paulie said, I think we just let bygones be bygones.
1: I don't think it's worked
0: that
1: since.
0: Was good. I remember one time I was sitting at a table. I went there for SBS one year when I was played the journalist in Fat Pizza.
1: Right.
0: And I was sitting at a table with an actress, I won't name her, but she had a real, like a drippy, one of those drippy tops. You know the tops that need the bosom tape?
1: Mm.
0: The tape had given out during entree. So I was sitting next to her and I didn't know what to look. I didn't know if I wanted to say anything. I didn't want to say, hey, by the way, your nipples popped out. It's fairly... It's almost on my bread roll. It was pretty much a touch. I think I brushed my bread roll.
1: Oh, come on.
0: No, seriously. I was there.
1: Touched your bread roll.
0: My bread roll.
1: Come on. And you've got gluten issues.
0: It did. It brushed it. What about Molly Meldrum when he hijacked Samuel Johnson's speech?
1: Won the gold for playing Molly Meldrum, that was a hugely sphincter-tightening moment for everybody.
0: I was sitting front and centre.
1: Oh, we were all there. It wasn't just
0: I was watching it and I was right near the Big Auto.
1: What hit your bread roll this time?
0: The Big Auto queue was just saying, wrap it up, wrap it. And this guy's got off his cracker. Okay. These are the great, this is why people go to the Logies.
1: You know what?
0: This is why, and people will vote for you, friend.
1: People will be very relieved. On the red carpet, you're not there. You know who will be relieved?
0: I don't bring up. Oh, no,
1: Jules Lund and Jennifer Hawkins will be very relieved that you're not there rubbernecking.
5: 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Let me tell you, watch out, Jonesy. Get out of the way, mate. You perv.
6: Oh, he's photobombing.
5: What a creep.
0: You know.
3: Righto, you two. That's enough.
0: Anyway.
1: Anyway.
0: TV Week Logies.
1: Oh.
3: Righto, you two. That's enough.
0: Anyway.
1: Anyway.
0: TV Week Logies.
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1: 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Follow

0: 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We'll talk to him about that one. I'll arm wrestle him over mine.
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12: 3BA weather.
13: Cloudy today, shower 2, top of 12 degrees. Shower 2 and 13 tomorrow, down to 5 overnight. Morning fog and the slight chance of a shower 2 Saturday with 12. And for Sunday, fine but cloudy and 15. It's currently 6 degrees. Feels like 3 across Ballarat.
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0: 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Saturday from 1, 3BA Football takes you to the Eastern Oval for the clash between East Point and Sunbury. Here we go. It's about time now we set it off. 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From Delacombe to Wenderee, you're never too far from a D2E. On footy's home ground, Ballarat's 3BA. Journey into the woods this September at Her Majesty's Theatre, Ballarat. Stephen Sondheim's beloved musical brings Cinderella, Jack, Little Red Riding Hood and the Baker's family together in a magical adventure filled with unforgettable music, starring an extraordinary local cast, including Georgie Coghlan, Jess Ryan, Brittany Kirby and Simon Carroll. 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

0: delays. As for your run into Melbourne, nice and smooth coming out of town onto the Western Freeway. Once you do get to Ferris Road, there are delays through to Hopkins Road. The Deer Park Bypass is busy citybound approaching Robinson's Road, and the Ring Road is still nice and clear through to the Westgate. After payday sale at Freedom won't last long. 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Sale ends Sunday only at Freedom. That's the latest 3BA traffic.
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2: G'day, it's Tom Parry with your local news first. An investigation has been launched following a suspicious fire in Wenderee. Flames took hold of a property on Primrose Street around 2:15 yesterday morning, with police saying the blaze caused extensive damage to the front of the home, which was unoccupied at the time. Nationals candidate for Ripon, Joe Armstrong, is backing a new bill aimed at protecting Victorian farmland from development. The proposed legislation, put forward by the opposition, would require agricultural impact assessments and greater consultation on major projects, such as the construction of energy transmission infrastructure. And in sport, round 17 will be played in the Central Highlands Football League this weekend, the last of the regular home and away season. The senior competition has Clunes hosting Creswick in a dead rubber and Balan up against finals-bound Skipton. That's the latest in your local news.
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3: I'm Phoebe Humphrey. Barnaby Joyce has declared One Nation as the gayest party in Australia while distancing himself from failed WA candidate Harminder Singh, who declared homosexuality as a mental illness. Joyce telling the ABC it's taken freedom of speech too far.
4: People are allowed to have views, but they've got to be within the Australian guardrails. Well, that's one of our key policies. We believe in an Australian culture that is tolerant, egalitarian.
3: Meantime, school kids across Australia are set to stage a walkout today to protest Pauline Hanson and One Nation. Demonstrations are being held in state and territory capitals. One of the big four banks warns that interest rates could remain high for some time to come. The CEO of Westpac says mortgage holders could be waiting until 2028 to start seeing the cash rate come down. He's blaming weak productivity. And Lionel Messi has hinted at retirement in a tribute post to his dad, the Argentinian legend, writing that since his father's passing, he has serious doubts about whether he can keep playing.
1: Metrol. Better service, better advice, better building solutions.
3: In sport, Aussie skipper Pat Cummins says Nathan Lyon is ready to go for today's first test against Bangladesh in Darwin. With the spinner making his comeback from a hamstring injury he suffered during the third Ashes test back in December.
5: It's great to have Nath back. I was even looking at some footage the other day of that Adelaide test, and I think that's the best he's bowled in years.
3: Roosters fullback James Tedesco will now miss tonight's clash against the Panthers despite being named on Tuesday. And round two of the AFLW season kicks off tonight between Melbourne and Hawthorn. That's the latest news and sport.
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9: 3BA weather.
10: Cloudy today, light shower at 2 and a top of 12 degrees. Shower at 2 tomorrow, down to 5 overnight, up to a top of 13 for Friday. Saturday, chance of morning fog and the slight chance of a shower at 2 and 12. And for Sunday, fine but cloudy and 15. It's currently 7.

Ballarat Zone, 3BA 102.3, ABBA, Mamma Mia, 9 past 6. Good morning, legends. Welcome to Junior Friday. It is Thumbs Up, Thumbs Down Thursday. Our Facebook feature is back for another week, and I want to give a, straight off the mark, I want to give a big thumbs up to the NFL, whom are sparing no expense when it comes to the halftime entertainment at September's clash between the LA Rams and the San Francisco 49ers. Down Under will come with the NFL, the Jonas Brothers. Oh, that is going to be big, big, big. Cut my heart.

0: They're the band that have sold 20 million records around the world, albums that is. They've got a Walk of Fame, Hollywood Walk of Fame star, and they're going to be the halftime entertainment at the NFL game. A little later on in September, big month at the MCG. The NFL game, got the AFL Grand Final with Kylie Minogue locked in. Going to be massive. Perhaps you've got tickets for both. Perhaps you've got tickets for one or the other. Perhaps you've got tickets for neither. It's still going to be big. 12 past six. Good morning and welcome to the big show. We've got plenty on the way. Get into that shortly. First things first, let's get you out to the side yards.
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2: Thanks to Hewitt and Whitty. To Wiltshire Lane, Ballarat.
3: Ballarat Cattle Market, Wednesday the 12th of August. A similar yarding this fortnight with 192 cattle penned. The quality was mostly plainer types, along with a handful of better bred young cattle, and cows were representing over half the yarding. All the regular buyers were present and active in a mixed market. With limited numbers across young cattle, getting an accurate quote is difficult. However, a few pens of the better bred steers sold dearer. Heavy cows sold to 10 cents softer, while the lighter cows selling to feeders gained 10 cents. Heavy bulls to restockers sold dearer, and the younger bulls gained 20 cents in places. Young steers sold 460 to 604 cents, young heifers made 430 to 462 for the better quality, while the plainer steers and heifers made 350 to 428 cents a kilo. Grown steers sold 455 to 508, grown heifers 350 to 450 cents. Manufacturing crossbred steers sold 410 to 440, and the dairy portion sold to 364 cents a kilo. Heavy cows sold to the trade 380 to 420. Medium and lighter weight cows made 320 to 392. Heavy bulls to restockers made 458 to 490 cents. Processors paid 300 to 420 cents. And the younger bulls sold mostly to feeders 440 to 470 cents a kilo. This is Fiona Lamb at Ballarat for MLA.
0: 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It is the big show with Name That Song on the way. Celebration book at $1,280. Secret sound, and if you can work out the secret sound answer, we'll give you the cash. We'll also be playing 3BA's Decade Detective, giving you the chance to win a VIP birthday pack to head along Friday night, tomorrow night to the Sporting Globe to celebrate their 10th birthday. How does it work? 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

0: Ballarat's own 3BA 102.3, Ugly Kid Joe and the Cats in the Cradle, 22 past 6, PT and the Big Show for Ballarat Trailers and Tow Bars. Morning to the team. For all your towing and four-wheel drive needs, supplied and fitted, my son needed some four-wheel drive help yesterday after getting bogged down at the axles. It was sort of funny, but sort of not at the same time. I was swinging both ways off that fence, let me tell you. Anyway, let's get to name that song. Here's your snippet of audio. Work out what the name of the song is from it on 5332 1023. You go into tomorrow's draw for the fuel voucher to the value of $50. Get the theme. For being clever, you get the Cheshire Cat grin. 5332 1023. Good luck.
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0: Oh, I tell you what, Lee, it's a very good get. You're the only one so far to name the song. Craig thought, Big Show mate Craig, thought it was Kiss This Thing Goodbye by Delamitri, but no. Lee, very good get indeed. Play the game again just after 7 on the way to news at 6:30. The latest in local with Tom. With this one from Robert Palmer at a 1988, it's simply irresistible. Ha!

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1: Smooth sailings on the road this morning, no hold-ups or pranks. As we run into Melbourne, looking great on the Western Freeway, you will hit a bit of congestion when you get to Ferris Road through to Hopkins Road. The Deer Park Bypass is busy at Robinson's Road. We're still looking nice and clear on the Ring Road. Otherwise, to get you from back home to Port Melbourne, we're looking at an hour and 20 minutes. 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Sale on Sunday only at Freedom. That's the latest 3BA traffic.
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2: G'day, it's Tom Parry with your local news first. Passenger rail services could run between Ballarat and Geelong again under a policy being pushed by the Victorian Greens. Current estimates suggest implementing the plan would cost around $100 million, but the party argues improving public transport connections between regional towns, quote, presents a huge economic opportunity. Hepburn Shire is urging its residents to be fire ready as bushfire season fast approaches. The council plans on hosting a series of free online information sessions throughout September and October on what we can do to reduce our fire risk. And in sport, we've got the second weekend of finals ahead in the BFLW. Minor Premiers Bacchus Marsh will face Redan at Darley Park for a spot in the big dance, while the Devils travel to Mars Stadium for their semi against East Point. That's the latest in your local news.
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3: I'm Phoebe Humphrey. 147 unidentified drones have been detected at Air Force bases across Australia. ASIO is being urged to investigate after drones were spotted near Sydney, Adelaide and Townsville. They were recently seen above a RAF base in Newcastle. Two Aussies have been rescued from a burning ferry off Bali. 211 people were pulled to safety after the ferry from Bali to Lombok caught fire. A 19-year-old Indonesian woman died. The future of Australia's largest aluminium smelter has been secured with a $2.5 billion deal that will be funded by taxpayers. This will keep the Tomago plant in the New South Wales Hunter region open past 2028, locking in around 1,100 jobs. And Donald Trump is being sued over a scheme that would give subscribers instant access to his Truth Social posts seconds before the general public. Two US media outlets are taking legal action against the president, saying it's corrupt. Early access can cost up to $141,000 per month.
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3: In sport, we're still months away from summer, but Test cricket returns today with the opening test between Australia and Bangladesh taking place in Darwin. Despite his brilliant Ashes series, Scott Boland has been dropped in favour of Josh Hazlewood.
4: Really tough call, but again, with so much cricket come on, it's great that we've got someone like Scotty who will absolutely step in for a fair bit of it, I imagine.
3: Skipper Pat Cummins there. To AFL, Taylor Walker could be managed for Adelaide's clash with Frio tomorrow night in Perth. And in the NRL, the Roosters face the Panthers tonight to kick off round 24. That's the latest news and sport.
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5: 3BA weather.
6: Cloudy today with a light shower at 2 and a top of 12 degrees. Shower at 2 tomorrow, down to 5 overnight, up to top of 13 for Friday. Saturday, morning fog and the slight chance of a shower at 2 with 12. And for Sunday, fine but cloudy and 15. It's currently 6 degrees. Feels like 3 at Warren Heap.
0: 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Baby.

Rexa, Florida Georgia Line, meant to be. It is 23 away from 7. PT in the Big Show. Morning to you. Thumbs up, thumbs down Thursday. Tracy writes, thumbs down to all the guys in their big utes honking me when I broke down on the road. Double thumbs up to the lovely lady who stopped and helped me push the car out of the way. Yeah, you big blokes and your big utes, why didn't you stop to help Tracy push the car out of the way? It would have been more advantageous and to everyone's benefit instead of just giving her a honk, trying to get her off the road without any help. Mm-hmm. Thumbs up, thumbs down Thursday, facebook.com/radio3BA. I'm going to send a double thumbs up to my son, whom had just one of the worst day yesterday, and he got home and he topped it off himself by getting himself bogged next to his driveway at his house. So in the driveway was his wife's car. Behind that was my car. And instead of tooting us or coming inside to say, hey, need you to shift your car so I can get round you and put mine round the back, he had a fully laden trailer on the back of his car, by the way. He decided to go beside the driveway and try and do it that way through the mud heap that had formed due to the precipitation we'd had through Saturday, Sunday and Monday, just gone, bogged to the axles. Now, he could have gone off his rocker, but he, to his credit, he didn't, and he diligently found patience and worked through the situation, got his car unbogged after I don't know, about an hour trying to unhitch the trailer. The trailer's still bogged, but that'll happen today. That'll be fine. At least he's got his car out and he can go to work today. Oh, dear, oh, dear, oh, dear. You know, you have one of those days and it just goes from bad to worse. It went to monumental. Josh, well done to you, mate. I love the fact that you found some patience in amongst all of that frustration. I'm sure there was a bit of anger inside as well. 21 away from 7. We all have those days, that is for sure. Thumbs up, thumbs down Thursday.

0: Ballarat time, 3BA, 102.3, Cindy Lauper. And the girls, they're still having fun. It's 17 away from 7, PT in the big show. No fun over in Bali. There's been a ferry fire. Sadly, one Indonesian lady lost her life. Many were rescued, though, which is a good thing, including a couple of Australians.
1: The boat was battling seas as high as 4 metres when the blaze broke out around 4:15 local time, panic setting in as smoke filled the air. The emergency alert issued half an hour later. 200 people on Navy ships, patrol boats and a helicopter racing to the scene to save those who jumped into the water or were clinging to a lifeboat, some for hours. The passengers hauled onto rescue vessels, collapsing in relief, then taken to land to be treated by waiting medical teams. Tragically, it was confirmed one Indonesian woman died. It's unknown what caused the fire, but disasters like these are common in the area. The search is continuing for more survivors, no doubt a terrifying time for those passengers and crew who escaped.
0: Terrifying indeed. Audio on Nine. It's 16 away from 7. The news half hour. We're going to talk interest rates shortly. And according to one inside of one of our big banks, there's no good news on the horizon.
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11: 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We're also building a new Melton station. 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Avoid delays and check before you travel at bigbuild.vic.gov.au. 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

0: across Ballarat, this is your 3BA 102.3, Leaders in Local, and on iHeart with Akka Dakka's You Shook Me, 9 away from 7. Thumbs up, thumbs down, Thursday edition of the show. You can have your say on our Facebook page. What about interest rates? A bit of a sigh of relief around the country if you're a mortgage holder, because you don't actually own your home until you've paid it off, do you? You own a mortgage. Interest rates were left on hold on Tuesday when the RBA had a little get-together. But there's one bloke who sits in a higher place than you and I, perhaps, also part of one of the big banks, who doesn't reckon interest rates are going to come down anytime soon.
1: Well, according to the Westpac chief executive, mortgage payers could be waiting until 2028 until interest rates start coming down. Why? He's blaming Australia's poor productivity in recent years, with little improvement predicted, despite the government saying it's one of its priorities. Interest rates currently sit at 4.35% after rising 3 times already this year, and a big hit to borrowers. This week's hold decision by the Reserve Bank was a bit of a relief for homeowners, but further relief looks pretty far away.
0: Yeah, certainly not the news that mortgage owners are after, that is for sure. 8 away from 7, we'll get you the latest in national news following Tom's local news first at 7 this morning. Weather-wise today, got a light shower or two around and a top of 12, and with the light showers brings more greasy conditions on our roads. So please do the right thing by yourself, your passengers, and of course everyone else out and about on the roads. Drive to the conditions. Thanks to RoadSafe Central Highlands.
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1: No delays or breakdowns around town. It's a smooth run this morning. As we run into Melbourne, looking good on the Western Freeway through Warren Heap to Balan. Once you get to Ferris Road, you will hit a bit of traffic through to Hopkins Road. The Deer Park Bypass is busy approaching Robinson's Road. As for the Ring Road, we're still looking good through to the Westgate. 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

0: suburbs of Wenderee and Ballarat North. Nearly 200 students from Catholic schools right across Western Victoria will gather at Damascus College today for the annual STEM Mad Showcase. The event gives students the chance to present innovative science, technology, engineering and maths projects designed to address real-world challenges. And in sport, two teams have their season on the line in Central Highlands Netball's A-grade competition. Beaufort must defeat Springbank this weekend to stand a chance of making finals, while a victory against Warborough would guarantee Bungaree's place in the top eight. That's the latest in your local news.
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2: I'm Phoebe Humphrey. The federal government has slammed those flying drones around Aussie Air Force bases. It's been revealed 147 unidentified drones have been seen in restricted airspaces near Sydney, Adelaide, Townsville, and most recently Newcastle. Industry and Innovation Minister Tim Ayres telling Nine it's unacceptable.
3: It's unsafe. It's illegal. People who are doing this activity should stop it. They will face the full force of the law.
2: The Westpac CEO is warning interest rates could remain high beyond 2028. Anthony Miller says we need to see improvement in productivity growth. The Reserve Bank left the cash rate on hold at 4.35% on Tuesday. A GoFundMe has been set up for an 18-year-old Aussie golfer who is on life support in Bangkok. Jessica Bang suffered a brain hemorrhage at the start of this month while preparing for a competition. And White House Press Secretary Caroline Levitt has quit after recently welcoming a baby. The 28-year-old says her focus is on being a mum.
1: Metrol. Better service, better advice, better building solutions.
2: In sports, Scott Boland has been dropped for the opening test between Australia and Bangladesh, which gets underway in Darwin this morning. Josh Hazlewood comes into the starting 11 for him. It's an ageing team, only with one player under 30, but that's not an issue for skipper Pat Cummins.
4: So we might be a little bit older, but we feel, you know, as fit and ready to go as we ever have.
2: The Roosters will be without James Tedesco in tonight's Round 24 opener against Penrith, and the Saints will make a call on whether injured duo Liam Ryan and Tom De Koning line up for Saturday's must-win clash against the Tigers. That's the latest news and sport.
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7: 3BA weather.
8: And today a light shower or two and a top of 12 degrees. Shower or two tomorrow morning and afternoon. High of 13 for Friday, getting down to 5 overnight. Morning fog and the slight chance of a shower or two Saturday with 12 for Sunday. Fine but cloudy and 15. It's currently 7 degrees. Feels like 3 out at Newland.
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0: 3BA's Let's Go Local for Sinclair Meats, your local farmer, butcher and supplier. 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
1: 7:08, good morning to Ned and the crew on Latrobe Street. Let's Go Local and talk a Victory Star Fitness business challenge. I got this flyer sent. Someone got in contact with me on Facebook Messenger, which we ask you to do. And they sent me the flyer and I couldn't read it. It was like too small. All the print was just way too small. So they dropped it in for us, which I can now actually read. Victory Star Fitness invites you to the ultimate test of strength, strategy and community spirit. We're calling out all local business to step up, pull hard and give back. The Victory Star Charity Tug of War League isn't just about bragging rights, it's about making a real impact. Over the course of 6 weeks, businesses and their chosen peers will go head to head in a thrilling bracket style elimination tournament. Teams of 5 or 10 players can register. Once registered, your team will receive an official welcome pack with the event rules, further details, all that sort of stuff. And after signing up, teams will then launch their own fundraising campaigns to secure sponsorships and rack up donations for their chosen charity. At the end of the event, the totals to be tallied and they'll crown the winners in two categories, the ultimate tug of war champions and top fundraising business. Best of all, 100% of all funds raised go directly to your chosen charities. So there you go. Nice initiative. I like it. Team of 5, $150. Team of 10, $250. And you can get all the details via a website that is on the flyer. 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Or you can go to their socials and check it all out if you'd like to be a part of the Victory Star Fitness Charity Tug of War League. If you've got something like that or anything that's different that you need to let the community know about, please send us the details. pt@3ba.com.au, the easiest email address in the world, or you can do it via 3BA's Facebook Messenger, which is what the team at Victory Star Fitness did in this instance. It's 11 past 7. Good morning to you.
0: If it's happening in Ballarat, it's on 3BA's Ballarat Today. Coming up Thursday when the show returns with Frank Clark in the hot seat. Frank will chat to the CEO of the Committee for Ballarat, Michael Poulton. We'll get Michael's opinion on the work-from-home legislation delay. We'll look at how table tennis is about to inject $700,000 into the Ballarat economy. Our Healthy Masculinities series continues with Andrew Milligan from Sports Central. 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
1: Yes, Brett Mack is now sunning himself on a rock somewhere near Vanuatu or something like that. Anyway, the old man of the station will fill the Ballarat Today chair. Frank Clark is in from 10 this morning. 12 past 7. Let's wrap up Name That Song. There's your snippet of audio. Only two early birds able to identify the name of this one-hit wonder from 1989. Lee and Denise, well done to you so far. Perhaps we'll add you to the winners of Grinner's List right now on 5332-1023. Good luck.
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1: Robbie out at Midvale Quality Meats. Feeling a little proud of himself for naming that song. Yeah, he doesn't do it very often. Once in a blue moon. John Grant, Michelle Kearns, Rhonda, we're adding you all to the Winners of Grinners list for correctly identifying this from Deacon Blue. One hit wonder 1989. This is Real Gone Kid at 3BA. Ballarat's own. It's 15 past seven. Good morning.

0: live at 3BA when the lights go out. There was that one time I travelled down the Western Freeway to Rod Laver Arena with much scepticism. I was going to see Five in concert. I got to meet the boys before the show. They were absolutely beaut lads, and they put on a darn good show as well. I was very surprised. Five, 23 past 7, PT and the Big Show. We're at Eastern Oval on Saturday. That's 3BA's local footy call team covering off the McDonald's Ballarat Football Netball League game between East Point and Sunbury. All the action from one on air and online this Saturday, thanks to D2E Gym. From Dalacombe to Wenderee, you're never too far from a D2E, and yet we're at the pointy end of the season, not only in the BFNL, but also the Central Highlands Football Netball League as well. Good luck to all the teams who will get to play finals this year. All the latest in news, sport and weather coming up at 7.30. After 7.30, we'll open the celebration book. We'll check in on our Facebook feature. It is Thumbs Up, Thumbs Down Thursday, and I've looked into the future where our song from 2016 for you to become a decade detective and win your way into the VIP party this Friday night at the Sporting Globe to celebrate their 10th birthday. I'll reveal some clues for you just after 7.30.
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1: A great Thursday morning on the road so far. There's no holdups or delays. As we run into Melbourne, flying through on the Western Freeway through Warren Heap to Balan. Our Ferris Road delays are through to Hopkins Road. The Deer Park Bypass is building city-bound to Robinson's Road, and we have the Ring Road starting to slow. Get the model year 26.5 Ford Ranger Black Edition from 53k drive away at participating dealers. 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That's the latest 3BA traffic.
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2: G'day, it's Tom Parry with your local news first. Voters in the Central Highlands will no longer be at the mercy of so-called preference whisperers. Legislation has been passed by State Parliament to abolish group voting tickets for the upper house, which until now allowed lesser-known candidates with minimal votes to be elected through sneaky backroom deals. Multicultural families are being offered new tools to help cut winter energy bills, with AusNet launching energy-saving videos in five languages. The company says their initiative is particularly relevant in Ballarat, where 12% of residents speak a language other than English at home. And in sport, this Sunday has week two of BFLW finals happening. Fresh after last week's surprise win against the Swans, East Point is facing Darley in a semi at Mars Stadium, while Redan must again travel down the freeway for a qualifier against Bacchus Marsh. That's the latest in your local news.
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3: I'm Phoebe Humphrey. Restricted Defence Force airspaces have been breached nearly 150 times this year by drones. They've been spotted north of Sydney, near Adelaide and in Townsville. Defence personnel were forced to pull down blinds after drones were flying over a RAF base in Newcastle just last month. The federal government has backed down on a late change to get its news bargain incentive across the line. PM Anthony Albanese striking a deal with Angus Taylor, forcing tech giants to pay media outlets for news. It follows Labor making a late change that each deal would be capped at 17% instead of 25%. That's now been ditched. Two Aussie tourists have survived a deadly ferry fire in Bali. They were among 211 people who were on board a ship to Lombok when a blaze broke out. A 19-year-old Indonesian woman was unable to be saved. And the Jonas Brothers have been unveiled as the halftime act for next month's NFL clash in Melbourne between the Rams and 49ers. The group says they couldn't be more excited to play at the iconic MCG.
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3: In sports, starting with cricket, and Aussie skipper Pat Cummins is confident Scott Boland will feature in the national side again soon after being edged out by Josh Hazlewood for the final pace spot for today's first test against Bangladesh in Darwin.
4: It's one of those ones where there's not much you can say to Scotty other than obviously there's a lot of cricket coming up, but he knows his worth and how good he is.
3: Contract talks with Sam Walker have broken down, with the Rooster now set to test the open market at the end of the season, turning down a $5 million deal. And round two of the AFLW season kicks off tonight between Melbourne and Hawthorn. That's the latest news and sport.
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5: 3BA weather. Cloudy today, light shower 2 and a top of 12 degrees. Shower 2 tomorrow, getting up to a top of 13 after an overnight low of 5. Cloudy with the chance of morning fog and the slight chance of a shower or two Saturday with 12, and a fine but cloudy day 15 on Sunday. It's currently 6 degrees. Feels like 3 at Linton.
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0: 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Every tool for every trade. It's on right now. Sorry, I'm looking at the wrong date. The end date is the 6th of September. So we're into it now, aren't we, Steve?
1: We're into it, mate. It's an online catalogue, so you can jump online as well and see all the products, mate. I've put a couple of down here to talk about, but it's across the store. So there are bargains everywhere in every section of the store.
0: All right. Something that looks a bit too dangerous for me to use.
1: You shouldn't.
0: No, I shouldn't be using a plasma 100%. Cutter. Plasma cutter's way out of my league. But yeah. I'll tell you what, this is a ripper and it's a bargain.
1: Yeah, it is. It's $199. So it's a 40-amp plasma cutter. It'll do up to 8 mil. Nothing else to say about it. It's for cutting steel, and it's an absolute ripper in store at $199, mate. So get yourself in.
0: If you're after a deep impact socket set, you've got just the one.
1: Yeah, and I'll sell you one of them. How does that sound?
0: I reckon that's more up my alley.
1: I reckon you could handle a deep impact socket set. So it's metric only. They're less than half price, saving $46. They're down to $34.95.
0: That is fantastic. Absolutely great deal, that one. What about a Total Tools steel sight box, mate? These are fantastic.
1: They are. So, again, on special at the moment, down to $449. These are the big ones. So, really good for businesses. If you've got stock on site, you want to lock it up. You can move them with forklifts, so they're easily to move around. So, this is the big one. On special at the moment, $449. We've got plenty in stock. They're bright yellow. You can't miss them, mate.
0: All right. If you need something for the shed, by the way, you've got industrial racking, haven't you?
1: We do, and not many people know that we actually sell industrial racking here. You buy it as a complete piece, and again, like I know I've said this a lot this phone call, but again, we're hitting some items that are on special at the moment. They're down to $249. They're 28% off, normally $349, mate. So,
0: yep.
1: Great bargain on that one too. And again, in-store, ready to go to someone's shed or garage.
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7: 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Yeah, come on.

S Club 7. Don't stop moving. 13 away from 8 PT in the big show. Great to see some positivity on our Thumbs Up, Thumbs Down Facebook feature this morning. Alana writes, thumbs up to Josh, Jacob and the team at Roland Rubber Tyres for looking at my car on the spot when I dropped in after hitting a pothole. Great service. Suzanne writes, thumbs up to the provincial Ballarat for a lovely meal of Sangers and coffee for my parents and I. And Marg has four thumbs up to the Stag Hotel for their fundraiser on the weekend. $1,900 donated to Beyond Blue and the Black Dog organisations. Love it. Loving the positivity. There's quite a bit of negativity going on where potholes is concerned as well. But you've come to expect that, haven't you? We've got the celebration book on the way right after this from the birthday boy, Feagle Sharkey, 68 today. He had a couple of big hits down under. This one from 1986 as we celebrate his birthday, You Little Thief. And if you'd like to make a celebratory shout-out, now is the time to do it because we're going to open up the celebration book for AJ's right after this. 5332-1023 if you'd like to make a celebratory shout-out of any kind for this Thursday morning.

0: Away from 8, we do it weekday mornings. Thanks to Auntie Jack's. Whatever you're celebrating, make it a night out at AJ's. They are Ballarat celebration destination. Good mate of mine and former manager of the GPH on Main Road, Paul Meyer, 53 today. Happy birthday to your birthday boy from your family and friends, and a special shout out from me as well. And one of the Toasty family are celebrating today, Toby Bone, 6 years old. Happy birthday to you, Toby, from your Toasty family. They love you, mate. They really, really do. And I reckon you're going to have a fantastic birthday. If you don't get any prezzies, you're going to get a good toasty for brekkie lunch and probably dinner as well. Hey, if you're celebrating anything, happy celebration day to you on this International Left-Handers Day. Woohoo! I get to celebrate because I'm cack-handed. In 1919, the first demo of a wireless was given in Australia by Ernest Fisk. Bambi premiered in 1942. No, not that one, the other one. And in 1971, sadly, John Lennon left the UK for the US and never returned alive. To the celebrity birthday list, Maryborough-born John Nichols. The great John Nichols of Carlton fame, 87 today. The guy who played Danny Partridge in the Partridge family, Danny Bonaducci, 67. Pakistani cricketer Shoaib Akhtar is 51. And swimmer Michael Klim is 49. We've got the latest in news coming your way at 8. Just after 8, we're going to play the secret sound. Jackpot sits at $1,280. Imagine winning that. We're going to give away another winter warmer prize pack. We'll do that just after 8:30. And we do have your Decade Detective song coming up as well, giving you the chance to win the VIP birthday pack to celebrate with the Sporting Globe their 10th birthday tomorrow night. Now, I'll give you a little clue as to what the Decade Detective song from the year the Sporting Globe opened up is. That was 10 years ago, by the way. The song from 2016 you're looking out, listening out for is, well, it's a song to do with a phone call. That's all I'm going to say. It's a song to do with a phone call. When you hear it, if you call the number one on 5332 1023, you win the Sporting Globe's VIP birthday pack.
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0: 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Ride the legend. 3BA Freeway Traffic.
1: Still looking nice and clear on the roads this morning. There isn't any crashes or delays. As for your run into Melbourne, looking great on the Western Freeway. When you do get to Ferris Road, there's delays through to Hopkins Road. The Deer Park Bypass is busy at Robinson's Road and the Ring Road's banked up through to the Westgate. To get you from back home to Port Melbourne, we're looking at an hour and 27 minutes. 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That's the latest 3BA traffic.
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0: democracy. Historian Professor Frank Bongiorno will deliver a speech exploring why multiculturalism is good for democracy on September 15th. And in sport, this weekend marks round 17 of the Central Highlands Footy League, the very last of the season. Newlyn will hit the road for a must-win clash against Carnham Linton in the senior comp as Rokewood Corindap prepares for its own do-or-die contest with Learmonth. That's the latest in your local news.
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2: Phoebe Humphrey. Nearly 150 drones have been spotted in restricted airspace above Australian Air Force bases. ASIO is being urged to investigate the sightings near Sydney, Adelaide, Townsville and recently Newcastle. Industry and Innovation Minister Tim Ayres telling Nine those responsible will face the full force of the law.
3: It's absolutely unacceptable, the security of our air bases and for the travelling public as well. It's been a perennial issue in Australia and around the world.
2: Thousands of students are said to take part in a mass walkout today against One Nation. Rallies will be held in capitals across the country to protest the party's policies and its leader, Pauline Hanson. One of the big four banks warns that interest rates could remain high for some time to come. The CEO of Westpac says mortgage holders could be waiting until 2028 to start seeing the cash rate come down. He's blaming weak productivity. And soccer star Lionel Messi has hinted at retirement, writing that since his father's passing, he has serious doubts about whether he can keep playing.
1: Metrol, better service, better advice, better building solutions.
2: In sport, Aussie skipper Pat Cummins says Nathan Lyon is ready to go for today's first test against Bangladesh in Darwin, with the spinner making his comeback from a hamstring injury he suffered during the third Ashes test back in December.
4: It's great to have Nath back. I was even looking at some footage the other day of that Adelaide test, and I think that's the best he's bowled in years.
2: Roosters fullback James Tedesco will now miss tonight's clash against the Panthers despite being named on Tuesday. And Taylor Walker is in doubt for Adelaide's clash against Fremantle tomorrow night. Techs could be managed for the match in Perth. That's the latest news and sport.
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10: Cloudy today with a light shower at 2 and a top of 12 tomorrow. Shower at 2 and 13, the high down to 5 overnight. Cloudy, the chance of morning fog and the chance of a shower at 2 Saturday with 12. Fine but cloudy and 15 Sunday. It's currently 7 degrees. Feels like 4 at Bungaree.
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1: $1,280 up for grabs. Plenty of money floating around this morning. Money! Get back! And you could have it all with the right answer to the Secret Sound. Thanks to Kitchens You Build. 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First cab off the rank today, Richard's in Dalesford. Morning to you, Richard. I'm very well. Your phone's a bit in and out, mate, so I want you to be quick with the answer. I don't want to lose you.
2: All right. I think you're running your finger down the teeth of a comb.
1: Running a finger down the teeth of a comb? Hey, Richard. No, mate, not doing that, I'm afraid. I've got a funny feeling we've had that answer before, but nonetheless, now you know. Hey, Richard, have a good day over there in Dalesford. Love the Sleepy Hollow that is. And you finally know it is not running your finger down the teeth of a comb. 3BA Secret Sound, good morning. Hello.
3: Yes, hello. My name's Jenny.
1: G'day, Jenny. How are you?
3: I'm good, thanks. How are you today?
1: Very well, thank you. Jenny, your chance at $1,280. What do you think?
3: I think that'd be fantastic.
1: It would be, wouldn't it?
3: Yes.
1: Okay, give me an answer. I'll give you the cash if you're right.
3: Okay. Would it be squeezing out the water from a sponge?
1: No, Jen, I'm sorry. No, it's not that.
3: It's worth a try.
1: It is worth a try, Jenny. Now you know. You'll have to come up with another answer, though, I'm afraid. 5332 1023, 3BA Secret Sound. Good morning and welcome.
4: Good morning, PC. This is Peter.
1: G'day, Peter. How are you?
4: Good, thank you.
1: All
4: right.
1: Ready
4: to go. I'm thinking that the we were rummaging through a toy box or container looking for Lego blocks.
1: Oh, it could be. I'm not, Peter, no. There's no toys involved here, all right?
4: Okay, thank you.
1: Here, there's no toys. No toys at all. Not even in the freezer, frozen up. 5332 1023. Three down, three to go. 3BA Secret Sound, good morning.
5: G'day, PC. You got Luke.
1: G'day, Luke. How are you, mate?
5: Yeah, good, thanks.
1: Righto, what do you got for me?
5: You're not grabbing a tissue out of the tissue box, are you?
1: No, and I think we've had that one before too, Lukey boy. Hey, check out the incorrect guesses, Secret Sound page at 3ba.com.au. All right, two to come. 3BA, good morning.
6: Good morning, how are you?
1: Good, you sounding chipper.
6: Oh, well, yeah, well.
1: What's your name?
6: Why not?
1: Who am I talking
6: Bobby.
1: To?
6: Sorry.
1: Hello, Bobby. All right, Bobby. Bobby, let's go, Bobby.
6: Right, are you sliding your finger under the tab like to open a box of Weet-Bix? You know how they've got the sealed tab and you put your finger under and you flip it open?
1: Yes. Unfortunately, no.
6: Right.
1: Because there's no cardboard involved in this secret sound.
6: Oh.
1: Yes. See, Bobby?
6: Ages to read through the wrong answers. I didn't know there was no cardboard.
1: Yeah, there's no cardboard in this secret sound. Have a great day, Bobby. You'll have to come up with another answer. All right, final caller this morning goes to this person, 3BA. Hello, good morning. Hello. Who am I talking to?
7: Heather, you are.
1: Hello,
7: Peter.
1: Heather, how are you?
7: I'm very well, thank you, yourself.
1: Oh, I'm very well, thank you too. Heather, $1,280, what do you think?
7: Are you pulling sticky tape off a roll?
8: There's no cash here. Here, there's no cash.
1: Heather, I'm sorry, no cash for you. There's no cash for anyone today. So tomorrow, that secret sound jackpots to $1,300. $1,300 thanks to Kitchens You Build. 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
0: Clear some space in your brain. 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
9: 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Gary, Dubbo, 1984, Purple, 63.
0: No notes, no cheating, and no asking Gary.
1: Who's Gary?
0: Every day, Jonesy and Amanda will give you a random list of things to remember. 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
1: It sure is. And that song from 10 years ago, Charlie Puth and One Call Away. 10 years ago, the Sporting Globe, over the road from us in Lydiard Street, corner Mayor and Lydiard, opened their doors and they're having a big VIP party that Kaz has headed along to. Hello, Kaz. Good morning.
2: G'day, PT. How's it going?
1: I'm very, very well. And it's your birthday this week, I believe.
2: Yeah, it was my birthday on Tuesday, just gone.
1: Happy birthday to you. You get to celebrate your birthday with the Sporting Globe tomorrow night. You've got the VIP birthday pack. 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You get a couple of drink cards. You get a $50 Sporting Globe voucher. Now, the VIP event, I've got to let you know this, Kaz, is exclusive. Okay. Kicks off at 7:30, includes free canapes and drinks for the first hour. How about that?
2: That sounds awesome, because I haven't been able to celebrate really this year, so this is perfect timing.
1: Absolutely perfect timing, and you're off to the Sporting Globe 10th birthday. Cheers to 10 years tomorrow night. Kaz, congratulations and enjoy, won't you?
2: Thanks, PT.
1: That is a pleasure. We've got one more to give away. That'll happen tomorrow on the show, and you'll be listening out for another song from 2016. So become a Decade Detective. You could be there with Kaz and everyone else celebrating at that VIP Sporting Globe birthday event. Hey, and don't forget, if you're in the Sporting Globe today or tomorrow, mention to the staff that you heard about the birthday event with us on 3BA, and you could win an invite to their VIP party, okay? 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Good morning.
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1: No delays or brings around town. It's a smooth run this morning. As we run into Melbourne, a stunning run out of town onto the Western Freeway. Looking great through Warren Heap to Balan. At Ferris Road, you will hit delays through to Hopkins Road. The Deer Park Bypass is busy approaching Robinson's Road, heading citybound. Once you get onto the Ring Road, it's banked up through to the Westgate. It's time to complete your census. 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That's the latest 3BA traffic.
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2: G'day, it's Tom Parry with your local news first. Passenger rail services could run between Ballarat and Geelong again under a policy being pushed by the Victorian Greens. Current estimates suggest implementing the plan would cost around $100 million, but the party argues improving public transport connections between regional towns, quote, presents a huge economic opportunity. Federation University has signed new training partnerships with two Vietnamese vocational colleges, opening the door to future education and workforce collaborations. The agreements will explore opportunities such as curriculum sharing and staff and trainer exchanges. And in sport, the second weekend of finals looms for the BFLW. Minor Premiers Bacchus Marsh will face Redan at Darley Park, the winner going through to the big dance, while the Devils travel to Mars Stadium for their semi against East Point. That's the latest in your local news.
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3: Phoebe Humphrey. A major rescue package has been unveiled for the nation's biggest aluminium smelter, with the federal and New South Wales governments committing $2.5 billion for the Tomago plant in the Hunter Valley. The deal will keep the smelter open past 2028, locking in more than 1,100 jobs. Major security concerns this morning after revelations hundreds of drones have been detected above Air Force bases around Australia. ADF sources are calling on ASIO to investigate after the devices were spotted at sites north of Sydney, near Adelaide and in Townsville over the past year. The most recent sightings have been around a RAF base in Newcastle. And millions have watched a solar eclipse in Europe. 90% of the sun was covered by the moon in the UK, while other parts of Europe experienced a total eclipse.
4: It is magical because the world goes quiet and dark and the birds are unsettled and it's all a bit weird.
3: They're on 7. The next one in the UK will be in 2090.
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3: In sport, we're still months away from summer, but Test cricket returns today with the opening test between Australia and Bangladesh taking place in Darwin. Despite his brilliant Ashes series, Scott Boland has been dropped in favour of Josh Hazlewood.
5: Really tough call. It's the nature of a strong squad, but again, with so much cricket coming on, it's great that we've got someone like Scotty who will absolutely step in.
3: Skipper Pat Cummins there. And the LA Lakers basketball team has been sold. The NBA franchise going for a record $17 billion Aussie dollars to a former Disney chief. That's the latest news. And sport.
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6: Cloudy today, light shower 2 and 12, shower 2 tomorrow, 5 overnight, getting up to a high of 13. Morning fog and the chance of a shower 2 and 12 for Saturday, fine but cloudy and 15 for Sunday. It's currently 8 degrees, feels like 3. On Bakery Hill.
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0: Ballarat Time, 3BA, 102.3, Flock of Seagulls and I Ran. It is coming up on 22 to 9. Drive to work and school for your thumbs up, thumbs down Thursday morning, this 13th day of August. And I tried to get in touch with our winter warmer winner for today, but to no avail. You know how the phone does that? If you leave a short message, I'll see if this person will accept your call. I even did that. And still, Jack Loveday, you didn't accept my call, but that doesn't mean you don't become a winner with us here at 3BA, because you are this week's winter warmer winner. Thanks to the team at Creswick Woolen Mills, where you can stay warm this season with their winter sale. 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And Jack, you've won the $100 Creswick Woolen Mills voucher and a $60 Valentine's pizza gift voucher as well. Oh, that's going to warm you up. Hey, we've got two more winter warmers to give away. Yes, we're only a fortnight away or so from the end of winter. How good is that? Looking for something positive today? There it is right there. But if you'd like to be a winter warmer winner, make sure you've entered. You only have to enter once. Once you're in, you stay in for the duration, which is a fortnight to go. 3ba.com.au to become a winter warmer winner. Like Jack Loveday. Well done to you, Jack.
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2: 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Whole silver side from the meat department, just $6.99 a kilo. 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

Gunner Rat's own 3BA with better music and more of it. Barnsley ride the night away. Hot and cold from Katy Perry. It's 9 to 9. And if you're wondering where Brett Mack is, if you missed the news, Brett Mack's on holidays. So he'll be back Monday week taking some well-deserved time off. And that wraps up the show. For this thumbs up, thumbs down Thursday, keep your comments coming in. 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As always, if you're making a thumbs down, choose those words wisely, won't you? After the news at 9, the 9 o'clock more music mix for Aussie Drain Care, your locally owned specialist in what you can't see. Next hour, we'll feature music from Blondie and the Red Hot Chili Peppers. Not on a-

0: Those hits and more on the way after nine. I'll be back tomorrow morning from six, thanks to Metrol, with the Friday edition of The Big Show, including the Friday Funny for Happy Horse Produce on La Trobe Street. And we'll give one final VIP birthday package to the Sporting Globe's 10th birthday. We'll do that again tomorrow inside of the show. If you want to know how to win, check this out.
1: What's that old saying? 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And there'll be plenty of fun at the Sporting Globe Friday the 14th as they throw a VIP party to celebrate their 10th birthday. Yay! And 3BA wants you to be there. 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
1: A great Thursday morning. On the roads around town, there's no delays or hold-ups. As for your run into Melbourne, it's still looking great on the Western Freeway. Until about Leakes Road, then delays are through to Hopkins Road. The Deer Park Bypass has a busy run approaching Robinson's Road, and the Ring Road's still banked up to the Westgate. To get you from back home into Port Melbourne, we're looking at an hour and 28 minutes. 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
2: G'day, it's Tom Parry with your local news first. Buyer demand has surged in Ballarat, according to new data out this week from PropTrack. The report shows Sebastopol recorded an average 163% jump in inquiries per property listing over the past year, with interest having also doubled in the suburbs of Ballarat North and Wenderee. Nationals candidate for Ripon, Joe Armstrong, is backing a new bill aimed at protecting Victorian farmland from development. The proposed legislation put forward by the state opposition would require The proposed legislation put forward by the state opposition would require

0: 3BA National News now.
1: I'm Phoebe Humphrey. The federal government has slammed those flying drones around Aussie Air Force bases. It's been revealed 147 unidentified drones have been seen in restricted airspaces near Sydney, Adelaide, Townsville and most recently Newcastle. Industry and Innovation Minister Tim Ayres telling Nine it's unacceptable.
2: It's unsafe, it's illegal. People who are doing this activity should stop it. They will face the full force of the law.
1: Labor will take its news bargaining incentive to Parliament today. It follows talks between the Prime Minister and Angus Taylor, as well as a late change to the scheme that would force tech giants to pay media organisations for their news. And two people have been killed in a US Army chopper crash in Texas. The Apache helicopter burst into flames north of Austin. Local Sheriff Cliff Coleman says nearby residents have been evacuated.
3: Not only a helicopter crash, but then also a wildfire that was out of control. And at this time, this fire is not contained yet.
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1: In sports, Scott Boland has been dropped for the opening test between Australia and Bangladesh, which gets underway in Darwin this morning. Josh Hazlewood comes into the starting 11 for him. It's an ageing team too, with only one player under 30, but that's not an issue for skipper Pat Cummins.
4: Probably sorer and achier, and so we might be a little bit older, but we feel, you know, as fit and ready to go as we ever have.
1: The Roosters will be without James Tedesco in tonight's round 24 NRL opener against Penrith, and Taylor Walker could be managed for Adelaide's clash with Frio tomorrow night in Perth. That's the latest news and sport.
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8: 3BA weather.
9: Cloudy today, light shower at 2 and a top of 12 degrees. Tomorrow 13, the high down to 5 overnight with a shower at 2. Morning fog and the slight chance of a shower at 2 and 12 for Saturday. Fine but cloudy and 15 Sunday. Perhaps get the fire pit going. It's currently 8 degrees. Feels like 4 on the streets of our town, Ballarat.
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Def Leppard, Pour Some Sugar on Me. 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
1: G'day, it's Tom Parry with your local news first. Group voting tickets are no more in Victoria following a vote in state parliament. The change means parties and candidates running for the upper house will no longer be able to engage in preference whispering, which in the past allowed lesser-known candidates with minimal votes to be elected through sneaky backroom deals. Hepburn Shire is urging its residents to fireproof their properties as bushfire season fast approaches. The council plans on hosting a series of free online information sessions throughout September and October on what we can do to reduce our fire risk. And in sport, this Sunday has week two of BFLW finals happening. Fresh after last week's surprise win against the Swans, East Point is facing Darley in a semi at Mars Stadium, while Redan must again travel down the freeway for a qualifier, this time against Bacchus Marsh. That's the latest in your local news.
0: 3BA National News Now.
2: I'm Phoebe Humphrey. Another one of the big banks has reported a sharp drop in home loan applications since the federal budget. ANZ says its applications were down 12% from budget night to the end of July. It comes as the bank posts a slight jump in court